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0: Ice House at Classic Hits Cruise 1323. Skeb OK here. If you're heading to the Royal Adelaide Show, look, keep a few dollars in your pocket, okay? Rather than buy that extra show bag. Think about some of the great shows that are coming to Adelaide in the next few months and look no further than the Harmony Club. They're going to be playing Her Majesty's Theatre on Saturday the 14th of November. These guys are amazing. They celebrate the music of the Beatles, the Eagles, the Everly Brothers. You got to see this. It's the Harmony Club, a once-in-a-lifetime sonic extravaganza, proudly supported by Adelaide's Cruise 1323. And for your chance to score a double pass, well, hop onto the win page at cruise1323.com.au and score some tickets. For your workday, Carole King lined up and Oasis for you right after this at Cruise.
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1: Sure, there's a cruise court in Paralowie, but there's a gold street in Manapara, Gold Place in Shido Park, and a golden way leading to Golden Grove. It's a sign. On October 1st, Adelaide is glowing up. 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

0: You got the station playing the classic hits for your Friday workday heading into the weekend. It's Cruise 1323. Look, it's not just the Royal Show happening in Adelaide this weekend. There's heaps of other stuff, including the Umbilical Brothers with their show Speed Mouse. These guys are so unique. I wanted to play you some of their stuff, but the problem is it's so visual as well as being funny. They are great. The Umbilical Brothers playing at Her Majesty's Theatre tomorrow night. And for your workday, more classic hits on the way. We've got Prince lined up along with Wet, Wet, Wet's Love Is All Around. And we'll kick it off with ELO right after this.
1: 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I'm the host of You're Dead to Me, the comedy podcast that takes history seriously. 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
21: Hi there, I'm Alana Riley. Today marks 25 years since the September 11 terror attack in New York, with tributes flowing for the almost 3,000 people who lost their lives, including 10 Australians. Journalist Sandra Sully broke the story to Australia as she presented the late news live on air, saying it's hard to find the words to describe it.
22: While we knew two planes had gone in, another two were on their way. The Pentagon was next, and then Pennsylvania. Our own Prime Minister was in Washington. And then we had a hijacked plane go down in Pennsylvania. And we didn't know where it was going to stop.
21: In other news, new modelling suggests rent rises for Aussies could be five times higher than the Treasury initially forecast after housing tax reforms were announced in the budget. The federal government insists rent has actually gone down since then. But Deputy Liberal Leader Jane Hume tells Seven the Labor government is denying reality.
23: You can bury your head in those Treasury numbers, but Australians will tell you that their rents are going up, that the approvals for loans are going down, and the market is tanking because of Labor's taxes.
21: And parents and carers are being encouraged to talk to children about personal safety and boundaries to help prevent child sexual abuse. Brave Hearts says normalising those conversations can help children feel confident asking questions and seeking support. It comes as today marks White Balloon Day.
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25: 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Sunny today, Murray Bridge and Adelaide 21, Strathalbyn 20, Mount Barker and Victor Harbour 19, and Mount Lofty 16. Tomorrow for you Saturday, sunny, Murray Bridge 25, Adelaide and Strathalbyn 24, Mount Barker and Victor Harbour 23, and Mount Lofty 19 tomorrow.
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27: Sunny and 21 today, mostly sunny, 24 tomorrow, a shower or two for Sunday, 22, and much the same 19 on Monday. And Adelaide Radio is getting a glow up. 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
0: Morning, it's Kev OK here. Look, I've probably given the Royal Show a bit of a bad rap about their food over the past few days, but look, you can seek out some really good food. Like if you go to the Tasting SA Hall, that is just amazing, some of the food there. And it's all South Australian, and you're supporting local producers. Or the Goyder Pavilion, there's some damn decent food in there and drink as well, including Nick Kelly Wines, where you'll see me from 1:30 this afternoon if you want to come along and say g'day and have a bit of a tasting. Wet, Wet, Wet coming up. Also Prince, and this is ELO at Cruise.

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0: Earth, Wind & Fire and Classic Hits, Cruise 1323. One of the biggest songs from Creedence was Bad Moon Rising. And John Fogerty says it was influenced by the hippie talk of the day.
1: It was inspired really by the way kids talked in those days in kind of an astrological sense. People would come up to each other and say, well, what's your sign? And the answer might be something like, well, I'm a Sagittarius with Mercury rising.

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0: On October 1st, Adelaide is glowing up. Adelaide's Gold 1323 is coming.

George Michael, a classic hits, Cruise 1323. It's Kev Volkay here. You've got to be happy with this weather. Blue skies, 21's our top today, much the same across the weekend. Perfect for the Royal Adelaide Show, but that's not the only thing happening in Adelaide this weekend. We did find out this morning that it's the busiest time for weddings around now, and it's

0: going to peak on October 10 when 2,000 couples are expected to tie the knot on that date. Just coincidentally, it happens to be after the footy season finishes and the long weekend. But this weekend, it's Adelaide's annual wedding expo. It's happening at the convention centre there. So you can go along and sort through your daughter's wedding or your own wedding. Take along Bridezilla there and get her all sorted at the convention centre for Adelaide's annual wedding expo this weekend. Billy Thorpe and Cyndi Lauper for you right after this at Cruise.
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0: It's the classic hits for your Friday workday. Heading into the weekend, Cruise 1323. Not only have we got magnificent weather for this weekend, not only have we got the Royal Adelaide Show, but there's heaps of other stuff happening, including the AirTouch 500 at the Bend. That starts today, goes through till Sunday. Not only do you get these supercars doing a 50K endurance race, but there's a great tribute to Peter Brock. It's 20 years ago this week that we lost Brocky, and a lot of his supercars are on show. So you get to see a great part of history for the supercars at the AirTouch 500 at the Bend this weekend. And John Farnham, well, there's a tribute to him coming up on September 20. His songs are going to be brought to life. Farnham's You're the Voice is coming up, along with Take That and ABBA, right after this at Cruise.
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14: Hi there, I'm Alana Riley. It's a buzz of footy fever in Melbourne, but not for our Aussie codes. With an NFL game currently underway at the MCG, the clash between LA and San Francisco is the first NFL game on Aussie soil, and reporter Harrison Preeb is there.
15: Melbourne has staked its claim as the sporting capital, securing America's biggest spectacle, the NFL generating more than $20 billion annually. San Francisco carries a fan base of more than 18 million, while LA Rams have a legion of supporters, many making the 16-hour journey to visit the city and watch the blockbuster unfold at the G.
16: It's a nice city atmosphere, great food.
17: Yeah, food, the city, people are so nice.
16: Yeah,
17: it's
16: everyone's so nice.
14: In other news, the Prime Minister has paid tribute to the 10 Australians killed in the 9/11 terror attacks as today marks 25 years since it happened. Over in the US, a drone show has created the silhouette of the Twin Towers with thousands of lights, each honouring a victim lost. A major update for Aussies affected by a rare form of motor neurone disease, with Canberra moving the life-changing treatment Qalsody onto the PBS next month. It means the cost will fall from almost $29,000 to just $25 a script. And overseas, Prince Harry and Meghan are settling into their new life in the UK, with their kids now starting school there. Sources say making sure Prince Archie and Princess Lilibet are settled has been the couple's focus.
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14: In sport, and back to our top story, the NFL continues in Melbourne as we speak. The 49ers won the toss, but the Rams have managed to get ahead, LA leading 7-3 a short time ago. Tonight, it's finals footy for both Aussie codes. In league, the Rabbitohs and the Knights clash in a sudden death in Sydney. NRL veteran Corey Oates is anticipating a high-scoring thriller.
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21: Sunny and 21 today. Mostly sunny, 24 tomorrow. A shower or two for Sunday, 22. And much the same, 19 on Monday. 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
0: Morning, it's Kev Mulcahy here. Hey, coming up on September 20 in Melbourne, there's a great tribute concert for John Farnham featuring the likes of Tina Arena, Keith Urban, Richard Marx, Barnsley, Human Nature, all performing John Farnham songs. Now, you probably didn't get a ticket. You're probably not flying over for it. But great news that the Hoyt Cinemas are going to be broadcasting it live here in Adelaide. So you go along to a Hoyt Cinema on September 20 and you'll be able to see the songs of John Farnham live as it happens from Melbourne. Here's John Farnham. You're the voice at Cruise.

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0: Eagles, Tequila Sunrise, a classic hits cruise, 13:23. So many great concerts coming to Adelaide. Don McLean's going to be here on the 23rd of October. A lot of conjecture as to what American Pie, his greatest song, was all about. What was happening in his life at the time?
1: I was attempting to stay out of the army because I didn't want to go to Vietnam and kill somebody. I would have joined up in World War II, but I didn't want to go to Vietnam. I thought it was criminal.
0: Don McLean's American Pie is lined up in 3 songs' time after the Stones and Womack and Womack at Classic Hits, Cruise 1323.

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0: 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It's Kev Mulcahy here, about to line up the sizzling 70s for your lunch hour. So I'm heading off to a nightclub, maybe Jules in Hindley Street or Bogart's or Regine's, to strike a Saturday night fever pose under the mirror ball on the dance floor with the flashing lights. 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
18: Hi there, I'm Alana Riley. The first ever NFL game to be held in Australia has kicked off in Melbourne with 100,000 people packing out the MCG. But before the football festivities, a pre-show ceremony took a moment to honour the victims of the 9/11 terror attack as today marks 25 years since it happened. Almost 3,000 people were killed in the tragedy, including 10 Australians.
19: Today marks the 25th anniversary of the terrorist attacks on September 11, 2001. The deadliest in the United States of America's history.
18: On 7 there. In other news, new modelling suggests rent rises for Aussies could be 5 times higher than the Treasury initially forecast after the housing tax reforms were announced in the budget. The federal government insists rent has actually gone down since then, but the opposition claims the Labor government is denying reality. And the federal government's considering tougher migration rules that would force people to apply for asylum shortly after arriving in Australia instead of years later. It also wants to make it harder for some international students to stay by appealing visa decisions. However, the coalition says the plan doesn't go far enough.
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18: In sport, and back to our top story, San Francisco were ahead in the NFL in Melbourne as of a short time ago, leading the LA Rams 10-7. But it's finals footy in both Aussie codes tonight. Frio has plotted ways to curb the impact of Geelong captain Patrick Dangerfield in tonight's knockout AFL final in Perth. Danger is fresh off a 5-goal haul against Carlton, and Dockers coach Justin Longmuir says he's on their radar.
21: Clearly we can't allow him to have this sort of game that he had last week.
18: While in league, South Sydney and Newcastle square off in tonight's sudden death NRL final. Rabbitohs coach Wayne Bennett says they're bracing for the Knights' attack.
22: A pretty exciting football team. When we went to Newcastle, it finished up 40-38 or something that game. So, I'm expecting something like that.
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24: Sunny and 21 today, mostly sunny, 24 tomorrow, a shower or two for Sunday, 22, and much the same 19 on Monday. And Adelaide Radio is getting a glow up. 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
10: Sunny and 21 today. It's currently 21 degrees. I'm Jackie Lim with the 1 o'clock update. A man is fighting for life after crashing a stolen car at Salisbury Downs last night. The vehicle failed to stop for officers at Parafield Gardens and crashed into a vehicle travelling in the other direction while trying to overtake a car. A 42-year-old man was rushed to hospital in a critical but stable condition. Major Crash is investigating. A mystery death is under investigation in the state's far north. Police were called to an open-cut mine south of Cooper Pedy yesterday morning after the body of a man was found. The cause of death is yet to be determined. A report is being prepared for the coroner. A bird flu defence plan is moving into action at Adelaide Zoo. Little penguins and Australian pelicans will be first in line for H5 vaccinations after federal approval was granted to Zoos SA.
15: Our pelicans have a capacity to co-mingle with wild birds, so it's another layer that we can add into there.
10: At Zoos SA Chief Executive Dr. Phil Ainsley. South Australia is set to overhaul the way homelessness services are delivered. A major review of the state's homelessness system has recommended 18 changes focused on better access to support, stronger oversight and improved services. The state government says it's now moving ahead with the next steps to strengthen the response. And the Prime Minister has paid tribute to the 10 Aussies killed in the 9/11 terror attacks as today marks 25 years since the disaster. Over in the US, a drone show has created the silhouette of the Twin Towers with thousands of lights, each honouring a victim lost.
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10: In sport, Adelaide's Isaac Cumming is out of the side for tomorrow's semi against the Lions in Brisbane. He's been dropped in favour of Zach Taylor, who returns from a hamstring injury. Kickoff is scheduled for 7 p.m. The Opals have lost their quarterfinal clash with Spain in the Women's Basketball World Cup. Spain proving too strong for the Aussie outfit, taking the win 89-66 in Germany. And NFL fever has taken over Australia today, with the first ever NFL game being held down under. Play between the LA Rams and San Francisco 49ers is underway at the MCG, with more than 100,000 fans packing out the stadium, while more than 30 million have tuned in worldwide. The 49ers have just taken the win, 27-7.
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10: Sunny and 21 today, sunny tomorrow and 24. A clearing shower on Sunday and 22, and mostly sunny on Monday, a top of 18. It's currently 21 degrees and Adelaide Radio is getting a glow up. Gold is coming. Cruise 1323.
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18: Welcome, cruisers. Thanks for jumping on board on this More Music Friday afternoon. Yeah, g'day. It's Mark Elliston in again for Bilko, day 7 of the Royal Show. Goodness, it's disappearing so quickly. What's on this afternoon? What about some line dancing? The Wild Brumbies line dancers are on stage at 3 o'clock. You can give it a bit of a go. And check out the baby animals, feed the baby animals in the Learning Centre from around 3:30. So get off to the show over the next couple of days. Musically, plenty of classics on the way from the 1970s from Dr. Robert Palmer. We've got something from Dragon, spent 26 weeks on the Aussie charts. And how about this one from Diana Ross, written by the Bee Gees, features Barry Gibb on backing vocals. It was the best-selling single in Australia in 1986. It's interesting to note that Diana Ross is still on tour, currently touring the UK and the US. Let's enjoy a bit of Chain Reaction on Classic Hits. Cruise 1323.

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And when the going gets tough, the tough get going. Hey, the SNFL's always considered a pretty tough competition, and we're getting down to the pointy end, Adelaide Oval on Sunday. 12 noon is the under-18 grand final. Glenelg up against the Eagles, then 3:15 for the preliminary final in the seniors, and the Double Blues taking on the Eagles. So get off to Adelaide Oval if you can on Sunday and check out some SANFL action. Musically, an 80s classic from the boss, Bruce Springsteen, and here's one from 1970 from John Lennon. Featured George Harrison and also producer Phil Spector. This is Instant Karma on Cruise 1323.

for joining us here on Cruise 1323. G'day, it is Mark Elliston in for Bilko. And from 1980, the boss Bruce Springsteen, first single from the River album, that is Hungry Heart, was also his first. Here's Mark Elliston in for Bilko. And from 1980, the boss Bruce Springsteen, first single from the River album, that is Hungry Heart, was also his first.

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14: Here's a question. 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

0: 13:23. You can enjoy us on air as well as that free iHeart app. Yes, you can take us with you anywhere, anytime. All right, we're about to update you on the latest news, sport and weather at 2 and plenty more classics next hour. From our non-stop Saturday night jukebox, something from Creedence Clearwater Revival, we'll hear the very first big solo single for Rod Stewart, and we'll kick off with an 80s classic from a superstar who is resting at home after 3 days in hospital.
1: It's been recently brought to our attention the name Cruise isn't as cool as we thought it was. 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
18: Sunny and 21 today. It's currently 20 degrees. I'm Jackie Lim with the 2 o'clock update. Major Crash is investigating a serious smash at Salisbury Downs last night. A 42-year-old man was critically injured when he tried to overtake a car and crashed into a vehicle travelling in the opposite direction. He was rushed to hospital and is fighting for life. The Deputy PM has pushed back against Premier Pete Malinauskas after he warned the major parties were in a political race to the bottom with One Nation on immigration. Speaking on Nine, Richard Miles says while he agrees it shouldn't be political football, Labor is working on policies to bring migration down.
19: Immigration needs to be pegged at a level which matches our infrastructure, our services. When we came to government, it was too high. In the aftermath of the pandemic, it does need to be brought down, and we have brought it down.
18: There were major disruptions to the Belair train line earlier after a machine issue. Services were down between Mitcham and Blackwood from 4am to 8:30am, causing peak hour chaos. Adelaide Metro has apologised for the inconvenience and has thanked commuters for their patience. Adelaide's western beaches are getting a major top-up ahead of summer. Up to 90,000 cubic metres of sand will be barged from North Haven to West Beach and Henley Beach South throughout this month. And a massive crowd packed the MCG for today's historic NFL clash. The official numbers sitting at 100,021 people, just three off the stadium's capacity. Meantime, the Jonas Brothers took to the stage for the halftime show and they paid special tribute to an Aussie legend. That audio thanks to Seven.
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18: In sport, the countdown is on to the Crows semi-final against the Lions in Brisbane tomorrow night. Adelaide's dropped Isaac Cumming for the clash. He's the unlucky one who makes way for Zach Taylor, who passed a fitness test on his hamstring. Meantime, diehard supporters are flying out of Adelaide today. These fans took the red eye earlier, but have told Seven it was costly.
20: Expensive, very expensive, but worth it.
18: Semi's action gets underway tonight with the Dockers at home to the Cats in Perth. Geelong are heading in unchanged, while Frio have dropped Nathan O'Driscoll. And San Francisco has come out on top of their Australian NFL showdown against the LA Rams. They finished 27-7.
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18: Sunny and 21 today, sunny tomorrow and 24, a clearing shower on Sunday and 22, and mostly sunny on Monday, a top of 18. It's currently 20 degrees, and Adelaide Radio is getting a glow up. 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
0: Yes, g'day, it is Mark Ellison in the chair for a holiday in Bilco again on this More Music Friday afternoon. As day 7 of the Royal Show continues, plenty of wood chopping right across the afternoon. So get off to the wood chopping arena and check out all the action. They're going to go through about 900 tonnes of timber during the course of the show. All right, what have we got coming up musically? More classics on the way from Ice House from Ivor Davies, a bit of Culture Club with Boy George out front, and from 1986, the title song from his third album. It's Lionel Richie, who, as I mentioned, is back home resting after he spent 3 days in hospital. He underwent various cardiac evaluations and treatment for severe dehydration. Here he is, dancing on the ceiling on Classic Hits, Cruise 1323.

That is the Spice Girls here on Cruise 1323 on air and on the iHeart app. And who do you think you are? Well, there is a swirl of speculation about a possible reunion of the Spice Girls. It would be effectively their 30th anniversary. And it seems, according to some of the social media platforms, we should be expecting an announcement at about 11 o'clock tonight. Watch this space. All right, that first big solo hit for Rod Stewart's on the way. But let's go back to 1982 for this Aussie classic from Ivor Davies and Icehouse. Came from the soundtrack to the film Young Einstein. And apparently Ivor is gearing up for a live performance at Sydney Harbour later on this month. It's Great Southern Land on Cruise 1323.

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0: 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We'll even check some traffic for you coming up at 3. And more classics next hour, including a couple of rippers from our non-stop Saturday Night Jukebox. Yeah, that's back again tomorrow night from 6. I'll grab something from the soundtrack to the film The Breakfast Club. And we'll start off with an 80s classic that spent 5 weeks on top of the American charts.
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18: 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In Paradise, a smash, Darley Road at Gorge Road. Traffic very busy as well. Lower North East Road, Hill Street at Paradise. Busy around the showgrounds again today as the show continues. Remember to slow down there to 25. Otherwise, roadwork Salisbury Highway, Salisbury, North South Motorway, Dry Creek. Lower North East Road, Campbelltown, Anzac Highway, Ashford. East of Parade at Gilman, and you'll find cameras too at Benython Avenue, Nova Gardens, East Terrace at Henley Beach, James Melrose Road at Glenelg North, and Seaford Road at Seaford as well. This weekend at Harvey Norman, 20% off selected electrical appliances, shop TVs, fridges, washers, dryers, vacuums, air fryers and more. Hurry in Sunday at Harvey Norman. That's Adelaide's latest traffic.
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10: Sunny and 21 today. It's currently 20 degrees. I'm Jackie Lim with a 3 o'clock update. The Deputy PM says it's too early to discuss cutting the fuel excise again, despite oil prices soaring past $107 a barrel. That's the highest point they've been since May. Here in Adelaide, unleaded petrol has hit $2.12 a litre at some outlets. Police are working to piece together the circumstances surrounding the death of a man near Cooper Pedy. The man's body was discovered at an open-cut mine south of the outback township just before 9:30 yesterday morning. A post-mortem is due to be conducted today. Adelaide Metro has thanked commuters for their patience after disruption to trains on the Blair line earlier. Trains were down after a machine issue impacted services between Mitcham and Blackwood throughout peak hour. They're now back up and running. Better days are ahead for two of Adelaide's most erosion-hit beaches. West Beach and Henley Beach South will receive up to 90,000 cubic metres of sand during September, shipped in by barge from a nearshore site at North Haven. And tributes are flowing today for the almost 3,000 people who lost their lives in the 9/11 terror attacks, as today marks 25 years. Journalist Sandra Sully broke the story to Australia as she presented the late news live to air. She says it was hard to find the words to adequately describe what she was seeing.
11: No one really expected those buildings to actually collapse. And then when they did, it was a concertina pancake shuddering of horrendous proportions.
10: 10 Aussies were killed, including 29-year-old Andrew Knox from Adelaide.
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10: In sport, a stunning NFL showdown has wrapped up at the MCG. Our reporter Harrison Preeb is there. One of the biggest spectacles outside the Super Bowl. 100,021 people cramming into the G for the historic showdown between LA and San Francisco. San Francisco surged to a 27-7 upset over the Rams. Quarterback Brock Purdy throwing over 200 yards for 3 touchdown passes. And Elena Rybakina has defeated Coco Gauff 3-6, 6-4, 6-4 to advance to the US Open final. She'll face defending champ Aryna Sabalenka after she defeated Jessica Pegula earlier. The women's decider will be played Sunday morning, our time.
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10: Sunny and 21 today, sunny tomorrow and 24, a clearing shower on Sunday and 22, and mostly sunny on Monday, a top of 18. It's currently 20 degrees, and Adelaide Radio is getting a glow up. 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Cruise 1323.
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0: We're cruising home on a More Music Friday afternoon, about to bump into a More Music weekend. Yeah, g'day, it is Mark Elliston in again for a holiday in Bilco. If you want to see some motocross action, plenty on this afternoon as day 7 of the Royal Show continues. The Airtime Freestyle Motocross are on just before 4 o'clock in the main arena and then back tonight for their night shift at around 8:40. So check out all the details on the show's website. All right, get ready to sing along with a 70s classic from ABBA. Something from the 1990s from Chris Isaak. And how about this 80s classic from Toto, as I mentioned, spent 5 weeks on top of the American charts, won the Grammy Award for Record of the Year, and sold about 50 million copies worldwide. Not too shabby. This is Rosanna on Cruise 1323.

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0: Because I gotta have faith. Oh, I gotta have faith. Because I gotta have
1: the title song from his debut album from 1987, George Michael, of course, and Faith. It did go number one in Canada and also here in Australia. This is Cruise 1323 on air and on the iHeart app. All right, coming back after the break with a 70s classic that was written and produced by Paul McCartney for one of the very first bands signed to the Apple record label.
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3: There's so much to see on Netflix this weekend. The crime thriller The Whisper Man, season two of The Gentleman, and Tyler Perry's Why Did I Get Married Again? What will you discover next on Netflix? Paradise, the Spanish Derby Road Gorge Road, busy around the showgrounds again today with the limit there 25. Otherwise, roadworks on the Salisbury Highway, Salisbury, east of Parade Gilman, all south motorway, Drake Creek, Lower North East Road, Campbelltown, Anzac Highway, Ashford, Lonsdale Road, Hallett Cove, Canberra's Airport Road, Penython Park, and Main Road at Wollonga as well. This weekend at Harvey Norman, 20% off selected electrical appliances, shop TVs, fridges, washers, dryers, vacuums, air fryers and more. Hurry in Sunday at Harvey Norman. That's Adelaide's latest traffic.
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0: Classic Hits Cruise 1323 on air and on iHeart. And from 1984, the co-founder of the Eagles, Don Henley, and The Boys of Summer, a song that he co-wrote with Mike Campbell, who was a member of Tom Petty and the Heartbreakers. In an interview recently, Don has said that 2026 is likely to be the final year of the Eagles, which is, I guess, a bit of a shame, but they can't keep doing it forever. Right, if you're on the roads, take it easy, of course, particularly around the show, 25 k's an hour around the show, please. We're going to be on the bright side of the road with Van Morrison next.
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2: Good morning, Tim. What's your story for What Are the Odds?
3: I've got a spider in the car story. Pulled up at the traffic lights one day, window opens, crashes inside, spider crawls out onto the roof of the car. Man in his...
2: For What Are the Odds?
3: I've got a spider in the car story. Pulled up at the traffic lights one day, window opens, crashes inside, spider crawls out onto the roof of the car. Man in his...

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0: You're cruising home on a More Music Friday here on Classic Hits. Cruise 1323 on air and on iHeart. I did mention earlier, take it easy around the showgrounds, please. 25 k's an hour is the speed limit they will be watching. So we'll check all the cruise traffic, news, sport and weather coming up next. More classics on the way too from the 1960s. A big number one hit written by Neil Diamond for somebody else, although he did record a version of it. From our bicentennial year, 1988, I've got an Aussie classic from the group 1927. And we'll start off with a 70s classic from Blondie that had their fans screaming that they'd sold out to disco. In fact, even their own drummer didn't want to play this song live on stage until it did become a big hit.
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2: 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In Windsor Gardens, a smash Northeast Road, Innes Road. Paradise, a smash on Darley Road at Gorge Road. As the show continues this afternoon, remember to slow down to 25 around the showgrounds. Otherwise, roadworks, Salisbury Highway, Salisbury, east of Parade, Gilman, North South Butterway, Dry Creek, Cavern Road as well, and Dry Creek, Anzac Highway, Ashford and Lonsdale Road, Hallett Cove. You'll find cameras to Adelphi Terrace in Glenelg North, Kangarilla Road, Kangarilla, Port Road, Aldinga, also Seaford Road, Seaford, and Trimmer Parade at Grange as well. 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Hurry in Sunday at Harvey Norman. That's Adelaide's latest traffic.
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17: Down to 12 tonight. It's currently 20 degrees. I'm Jackie Lim with the 4 o'clock update. Some of Adelaide Zoo's best-known residents will soon be protected from bird flu. Little penguins and pelicans will be among the first animals vaccinated against the H5 strain under a new Zoos SA program backed by the federal government. Zoos SA Chief Executive Dr. Phil Ainslie says it's a game-changer.
18: Two of our priority species have been the Australian pelican and the little penguin to try and add another layer of protection in terms of the fight against bird flu.
17: A 42-year-old man has been rushed to hospital in a critical condition after crashing a stolen car in the northern suburbs. He collided with another vehicle while overtaking at Salisbury Downs last night. Major Crash is investigating. A major shake-up of SA's homelessness system is on the table. Following a review involving hundreds of workers and service providers, the state government is considering 18 recommendations aimed at improving support for people at risk. The changes focus on access, accountability and workforce support. A fresh load of sand is on the way for Adelaide's western beaches. It'll be moved by barge to West Beach and Henley Beach South over the coming weeks under a $190 million coastal management strategy. And the official count is in, and 100,021 people packed into the MCG for the NFL today. The league commissioner says today's blockbuster exceeded all expectations. Roger Goodell telling Seven they've been blown away by its success.
19: It's exceeded our expectations on every level. I have never been in a more welcoming country community that loves sports. You are sports crazy, and it's wonderful to be a part of it.
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17: In sport, the Crows have dropped Isaac Cumming for tomorrow's semi-final against the Lions at the Gabba. He's the unlucky one who makes way for Zach Taylor, who passed a fitness test on his hamstring. Adelaide are coming off a drought-breaking finals win over the Doggies.
20: To get the win, home final, against a very good opposition and get the win in front of the fans was really special and probably one of the best wins I've ever had.
17: Crows skipper Jordan Dawson there on Seven. And the coach of the LA Rams says they'll look at whether their decision to fly into Australia late was partly to blame for their poor performance in today's Aussie showpiece against San Francisco at the MCG. The 49ers won 27-7 after spending a week here, while LA only flew in yesterday.
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17: Down to 12 tonight, sunny tomorrow and 24. A clearing shower on Sunday and 22, and mostly sunny on Monday, a top of 18. It's currently 20 degrees, and Adelaide Radio is getting a glow up. 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Cruise 1323.
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0: This is Mark Elliston in for Bilko on this More Music Friday afternoon, cruising home with a bunch of classics on the way. The main arena of the show is going to be a pretty busy place this evening. The Hot Wheels Burnout gets underway at around 7:45. Don't miss David the Bullet Smith. Yes, the human cannonball. He gets one shot only at this. He should be blasting off at about 8:30. And don't forget the fireworks tonight are from 9 p.m. Not 8, but 9 p.m. tonight. All right, so we're about to enjoy life in a northern town. But let's head off to 1979. As I say, this song had Blondie's fans screaming that they'd sold out to disco. Their drummer refused to play the song live on stage, but it became such a massive hit, he had to change his mind. It is Heart of Glass on Cruise 1323.

0: And the classics keep coming here on Classic Hits. Cruise 1323. 1967 for the Monkees. I'm a Believer, written by Neil Diamond, when he was pretty much a factory songwriter, although he did record his own version of that song. That one went to the top of the charts in the States and stayed there for 7 weeks. Right, traffic details are next. And coming back after the break with a 70s classic from the glam rock outfit Sweet. The song was apparently written about one of their groupies, and it did stay on top of the Aussie charts for 6 weeks.
1: 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Adelaide traffic.
2: 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Hurry in Sunday at Harvey Norman. Windsor Gardens are smashed, North East Road, Innes Road. Paradise is smashed, Darley Road, Gorge Road. The Royal Show continues this afternoon and this evening. Remember to slow down to 25 around the showgrounds. Otherwise, roadwork continuing on the Salisbury Highway, Salisbury, Easter Parade, Gilman, North South Motorway, Dry Creek, also Anzac Highway, Ashford, Lonsdale Road, Hallett Cove. You'll find cameras to Airport Road, Brooklyn Park, Commercial Road, Seaford, also the Esplanade, Aldinga Beach, and Tapleys Hill Road, Glenelg North as well. 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
18: Down to 12 tonight, sunny tomorrow and 24. A clearing shower on Sunday and 22, and mostly sunny on Monday, a top of 18. It's currently 19 degrees, and Adelaide Radio's getting a glow up. Gold is coming. 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

0: 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Do you believe in love? Unfortunately, Huey had to stop performing in 2018 as a result of a chronic inner ear disease that affects his hearing and his vertigo and pretty much just about everything else. All right, after the break, another 70s classic for you. The music video for this song was the very first shown on MTV in America. And interestingly, it was the very last one shown on MTV in the UK before it closed down in 2025.
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14: Sure, there's a cruise court in Parralowie, but there's a gold street in Manapara, Gold Place in Shido Park, and a golden way leading to Golden Grove. 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

0: Thanks for joining us here on Classic Hits Cruise 1323 on air and on iHeart. It's been Mark Elliston doing the drive home. We are about to bump into all the news, sport, weather, some traffic for you, of course, coming up at 5. 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And from 7.30 this evening, yes, we'll have a live call of the big semi-final action across at Optus Stadium in Perth as the Dockers host the Cats. And, of course, go Crows tomorrow night up at the Gabba. Have a fabulous weekend. I will join you Monday afternoon again, filling in for Bilko, and go Cats.
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4: 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Let's go to Alexander with today's forecast.
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7: 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Adelaide traffic.
8: 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In Valley View, a smash, Grand Junction Road at Nelson Road. The Royal Adelaide Show continues this afternoon and this evening. Remember to slow down to 25 around the showgrounds. Look out for roadworks too on Cuddly Creek Road, Cuddly Creek, Salisbury Highway, Salisbury, East of Parade, Gilman, North South Motorway, Dry Creek, Lower North East Road, Campbelltown, Anzac Highway, Ashford and Lonsdale Road in Hallett Cove as well. This weekend at Harvey Norman, 20% off selected electrical appliances, shop TVs, fridges, washers, dryers, vacuums, air fryers and more. Hurry in Sunday at Harvey Norman. That's Adelaide's latest traffic.
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11: Down to 12 tonight. It's currently 19 degrees. I'm Jackie Lim with the 5 o'clock update. Tests have delivered some relief after a dead whale washed up near Victor Harbour yesterday. Authorities say bird flu has been ruled out as the cause of death. An investigation into thefts from hospital patients has led to an arrest in the northern suburbs. A 23-year-old woman from Elizabeth East has been charged with multiple theft offences. She'll appear in court in November. The Deputy PM says Labor is working on a set of policies to bring Australia's migration rate down. Richard Marles has hit back against SA Premier Pete Malinauskas and his warnings the major parties are in a race to the bottom with One Nation on immigration.
12: This shouldn't be a political football. Skilled migration does play a really important part in the economy, and that's what Peter Malinauskas was pointing out. But equally, we need to have a migration rate which matches the infrastructure, the services that we have in the country, and that's why we need to be bringing it down.
11: On Nine there. After years of debate over the future of Adelaide University's McGill campus, the next stage is coming into focus. A new community report showing support for housing, aged care and retirement living. The first stage of works could begin next year, while the main campus redevelopment isn't expected before 2033. And the opposition leader has joined the PM in tributes to the victims of 9/11. Today marks 25 years since the terrorist attacks. Angus Taylor says it was a day that changed the world.
13: Throughout the day, Australians were glued to televisions trying to comprehend those incomprehensible events. Some 3,000 people were killed, and among them were 10 Australians. On behalf of the coalition, my thoughts are with those Australian families who lost loved ones on that horrific day.
11: Among the Aussies killed was 29-year-old Andrew Knox from Adelaide.
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11: In sport, the AFL semi-finals kick off tonight in Perth. Fremantle hosting Geelong for the knockout clash. The Cats are going in with an unchanged lineup, while the Dockers have brought in Judd McVie and Corey Wagner. Coach Justin Longmuir admits they struggled to give their fans much to cheer about in last week's loss to the Hawks.
6: We want to get the crowd involved, absolutely, but we've got to play the footy to get the crowd involved, and we just didn't do that.
11: The Crows face the Lions at the Gabba tomorrow night. And the Opals have lost their quarterfinal clash with Spain in the Women's Basketball World Cup. Spain proving too strong for the Aussie outfit, taking the win 89-66 in Germany.
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11: Down to 12 tonight, sunny tomorrow and 24, a clearing shower on Sunday and 22, and mostly sunny on Monday, a top of 18. It's currently 19 degrees, and Adelaide Radio's getting a glow up. Gold is coming. Cruise 1323.
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17: 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It's Friday. We got our Friday recommendations and we're asking you the best question anyone asks you on a Friday. What are you looking forward to? What's the highlight for you this weekend? Coming up next, our Friday recommendations.

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1: All right, let's get into this week's double thumbs up. 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
2: Well, it's been a long time between drinks, but Practical Magic 2 has finally hit cinemas. Nearly, would you believe, 30 years since the original one. Went to the premiere the other night. I love this. Sandra Bullock, Nicole Kidman are back. On-screen chemistry is still there. A bit controversial. None of the other cast members are there. But, hey, the main two are there. Sandra and Nicole are there. It's brilliant. This is a cult favourite. And if you love the first, you're going to love the second. And it's kind of it's been interesting this year because Devil Wears Prada 2 came out earlier in the year. And that was like 20 years after the first. But this is like 28 years since the first. And the magic is still there. So Practical Magic 2 in cinemas right across the country.
1: I reckon in 20 years from now, we'll probably get Rio. You've been to see it as well. Is Odyssey Till 3.
3: Yes. Yeah. What's the sequel? What happens next?
1: Where did he go on that big old boat?
2: The other thing we're into at home at the moment, or should I say, I'll clarify that I'm into, is Miss Austen on Netflix. This is a beautiful four-part genteel BBC period drama.
3: Genteel?
2: Yes.
1: Oh, that's the BBC. No, they do a good genteel. If you want a genteel drama, you go to the good old Beeb.
2: This is so sweet. It's about Jane Austen's sister, Cassandra, and follows her.
3: That's the most BBC plot line I've ever heard.
1: I'm sorry. Oh, we could do a whole thing. Tell me you're British. Without telling me you're British. Jane, they've gone through the family tree.
2: Go
1: through ancestry.com. She's got a sister.
2: It's not unlike Bridgerton, and follows her later in life hunting down Jane's private letters to protect her legacy. I love this.
1: Is it good?
2: It is. This is catnip for me, and it's my show. I can't say the rest of the family's into it, but if you love Bridgerton and all those sort of lovely period dramas,
1: but perhaps the only thing right now, because it's so full on the world right now, that actually these shows are kind of like hot chocolate.
2: Yes.
1: It's like an oodie. It's just like there's something warming and soothing.
2: Yes, and
1: it's
2: not
1: scary. There's so many dark TV shows that we watch now, these crime thrillers that are really relentlessly bleak.
2: On the edge of your seat.
1: Yes, it's nice to watch something just reassuringly pleasant.
2: Absolutely.
1: Genteel.
2: Yeah, genteel, as they say.
1: It should be a genre on Netflix.
2: Yes.
1: Show me the genteel section.
2: You know when you turn it on, you just know it's going to be good and you know you're going to
1: enjoy
2: it.
1: There's always some jaunty music and a horse-drawn carriage arrives.
2: Of course. Yes, of course.
1: The class system is present. All is good in the world.
2: And Rose Leslie, who's in Game of Thrones and Downton Abbey, is in this. She plays Isabella. So, look, you're going to love it if that's your
1: genre. You're a shoo-in to get a role in that. If you were in Downton, you are a lock-in, aren't you?
2: Yeah, that's right.
1: Have you got the outfit that they gave you in Downton? Can you bring that to Miss Austen? It's about our brother, Dave Austen.
2: Really strong reviews. Miss Austen on Netflix, you'll find it.
1: Well, I want to see the version of Mr. Austen. You know, they could really sort of build a multiverse. The Austen multiverse of Austen.
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0: Christian O'Connell's show. We're doing double thumbs up, our Friday recommendations. Christian, mine is, it's a bit late to the party. Double thumbs up to the book Gone Girl by Gillian Flynn. That is an incredible book. I know it was released 14 years ago. I saw the movie when it came out, but didn't really read the book until now. I'm listening to the audiobook. It's incredible. Really highly recommended. This is from Mark. My double thumbs up, Christian, is for Last Scene on Apple TV. We're about to start watching that tonight, Mark. I saw a 5-star review of it the other day. It stars Patrick Bramall, who is just on a tear right now from Calling from Accounts. It's incredible, Christian. He's a police responder in a call center, and he's sure a caller asking for help is his daughter who went missing. You've got to start watching it. Mark, brilliant. My two great TV shows. One, Trigger Point. The fourth and last season came out last weekend. It's on Stan. This TV show is, if you love the British cop show Line of Duty, which is incredible, it's by the same people. It's got one of the big stars as well in it as well. It's like, you know, you get a book, one of those summer sort of blockbuster novels, and you tear through it in a day or two.
1: Yep.
0: That's Trigger Point. It's like if Leanne Moriarty wrote a British kind of cop show, this would be Trigger Point. Relentlessly dramatic, completely over the top, but hugely enjoyable. Just a roller coaster of a TV show. So that's Trigger Point on Stan. Double thumbs up for me. And then the best TV show I've seen all year is Furious. My wife Sarah and I watched the last episode last night. Incredible. I cannot rave about this show, Furious, enough. It is a proper grown-up thriller that demands your attention. It is outstanding. I've never seen a TV show like that. It's about a female serial killer. It is incredible, really timely. I just can't, just watch it. It's on Disney. It's the most un-Disney show you're ever going to see in your life. I don't know what Walt would make of this. But it is outstanding. That is called Furious, and you can find it on Disney. Rio, what is your double thumbs up, mate?
1: I've got an app and another Disney Plus show, actually, while we're at it. It's called Adults. It is a sitcom. It is so funny.
0: And is that funny? Yeah, I watched the trailer for it yesterday, and it looks great.
1: It is the most chaotic. It's sort of like a sort of R-rated Gen Z version of Friends. It is so, so funny. It's so naughty. But it's, I feel like sitcoms have sort of died off a bit since the 2000s and the 90s, but I feel like they're making a comeback. Ted Lasso, Superstore, Abbott Elementary, and now Adults is really, really funny. Can't recommend that enough.
0: It's funny, you just mentioned Abbott Elementary. I only started watching it this week because it's won so many awards. It's brilliant.
1: So funny. It's
0: very good.
1: It's like, a new version of The Office, Abbott Elementary. It's done so well.
0: Really, really, really good. I just kept seeing it winning all the awards, and I haven't seen it yet. It's brilliant.
1: It's so
0: very
1: good.
0: Very good. You know what it is, Rio? It's genteel.
1: You know what? It is a genteel sitcom. Are we
0: doing a genteel breakfast show?
2: No,
0: I don't think we are. We should do. We really ought to. Maybe Monday. So where can they find that? Disney.
1: That's on Disney Plus. And just very quickly, if you are an allergy or hay fever sufferer like myself, and I know you are as well, Christian,
0: yes,
1: especially in spring, download. It's called the Pollen app. There's a Melbourne one. There's a Sydney one. Every single day, it tells you a little alert if it's a high pollen day, medium pollen day, low pollen day, if you can go outside, if you should stay inside. It is a lifesaver.
0: I'm meant to live my life. It says stay indoors.
1: Yes.
0: Who can just stay indoors?
1: Don't go out.
0: Well, you're going to ring your boss and go, listen, Pete, I can't come in today. The app says no.
1: High pollen.
0: High pollen.
1: Can't come in. Would love to, but can't.
0: Put me on Teams. I work from home.
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4: 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The Royal Adelaide Show continues this evening. Remember to slow down to 25 around the showgrounds. Otherwise, roadwork, Salisbury Highway, Salisbury, east of Parade, Gilman, north south motorway, Dry Creek, lower northeast road, Campbelltown, Anzac Highway, Ashford, and you'll find cameras too on East Terrace at Henley Beach and Kangarilla Road at Kangarilla as well. 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Hurry in Sunday at Harvey Norman. That's Adelaide's latest traffic.
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16: Down to 12 tonight, sunny tomorrow and 24. A clearing shower on Sunday and 22. And mostly sunny on Monday, a top of 18. It's currently 19 degrees and Adelaide Radio's getting a glow up. Gold is coming. Cruise 1323.
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1: Oh, and let's get into Knock Off Friday. What is the highlight for you this weekend? Patsy, what are you and the love got up to this weekend?
2: We've got a family christening on Sunday, so we're off to church at the very ungodly hour of 9 a.m. is this christening set. Why can't we have, like, you know...
1: That is early for a christening. I've been to many christenings in my time, but never a 9 a.m. one. Didn't even know they... Normally they have... Mass at Sunday at 9 a.m.
2: Oh yeah, I don't know this, but this is 9 o'clock. So that means we've got.
1: But
2: to
1: obviously,
2: be
1: we just need to let listeners know. Patty at the weekend, you know, doesn't get out of bed till around about 11. I'm not making. It is around 11, isn't it?
2: Sometimes on a Saturday, I try not to do that on a Sunday because then I can't sleep Sunday night for work on the Monday morning. It messes me up completely.
3: Well, you don't normally sleep on a Saturday night. You normally stay up all Saturday
2: night.
3: That's
2: right. Clubbing. Yeah,
1: what we call the she does the all nighter.
2: Yeah, that's me.
1: And not, we don't mean news through the night.
2: Yeah, so 9 a.m. christening. Thank you very much. That's our niece's little Bubba. So it'll be lovely to see the family. But
1: no,
2: yeah.
1: Sound really genuine.
2: Well, you know, it's 9 a.m. on a Sunday.
1: 3 minute spray about how the you've got to get there for 9.
2: I have to get up at 6 to get ready. It's crazy.
3: It must have been the cheapest slot or something like that.
2: What are you saying about my family? They're cheap.
1: Yeah,
2: that's accurate.
1: That's right. The church do an early bird discount. We can't do anything at 4. Sorry, we're double booked.
2: Yes. Cheaper if you don't do mass.
1: We've got an exorcism at 5, so we need it cleared out by then. Ria, what are you up to this weekend?
3: I'm taking on a big challenge. I've never made a cake before. I like cooking savoury meals, but I'm not a baker at all. And I've decided it's my mate's birthday on Saturday. And a few weeks ago, he mentioned...
1: What are you doing? You are accelerating into being middle-aged. Way early. You're premature... Midlife, you're having a midlife, youngest midlife, you're having a quarter life crisis. You're too young. When I look to you every Friday, I'm always jealous, this kind of exotic things that you're doing. Making a cake is for the dullards like Pats and I.
3: Well, actually, on that, so the party is actually a barefoot bowls. It's not exactly a rave. We're going to the lawn bowls.
1: Good local fun, barefoot bowls.
3: It is really fun. And so my mate, he said a couple weeks ago that his favourite cake in the world is the cheesecake that his dad makes. So I've got his wife.
1: Are you taking on a cheesecake? Yeah, I thought you might do a humble sponge.
3: No, I'm starting right at the top. So I've got the dad's secret cheesecake recipe, and I'm going to try and make that today.
1: What kind of cheesecake is it?
3: It is a baked chocolate and vanilla cheesecake.
1: Oh, my God, that sounds incredible.
3: It looks there's so many steps. Oh, my God.
2: Rio.
3: And there's all this stuff I don't have, like a food processor and, like, something to whiz up the biscuits and all this stuff. So I'm going to have to, I don't know,
1: go out. Yeah, you're going to need a blender and stuff like that.
3: Yeah, one of those, you know, those big...
1: the mixing bowl.
3: Yeah, I don't have that. I don't even have...
1: I would go on Airtasker and ask for some old nonnas to knock this up for you. That's a job that a nonna would kill for today.
2: Well,
1: 50 bucks, they'd do that.
2: You've got a nonna next door.
1: Oh, yes, you have.
3: I do. Or I was thinking...
1: Chuck the ingredients and some vanilla essence or whatever you put in a cake.
3: Sort
1: and she'd knock that up for you.
3: That's a good idea, actually.
1: All right, send us yours. What is the highlight for you this weekend? It's Knock Off Friday. Christian, my name is Lee. My partner, Jackie, and I, get this, on the way to hospital live right now. She's gone into labor for the second baby. Good luck.
2: Exciting.
1: Good luck, Jackie. Christian, this weekend I'm having a birthday picnic. You were right, Rio. We were talking about it this week, picnic bands.
3: Yes.
1: Someone's having this weekend a birthday picnic and putting my damn feet up. that's such a great phrase, isn't it? Put my feet up. Feet up Friday. That's what we should rename the show now. Christian, big weekend for us on cooking tinny spag bowl and garlic bread recipe. And then watching original Practical Magic before seeing the new one over the weekend. That's from Angela.
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0: Sebastian. Christian O'Connell's show, Time Waster today. We're looking for your Make a Movie American. You're looking for your American movies. American movies, you say?
1: Mm.
0: The All-You-Can-Eat Breakfast Club. Easy, Chuck.
1: Gold.
0: Finding Ammo.
1: Silver.
0: Honey, I supersize the kids. Size of them.
1: Christian O'Connell. Gold, though.
0: The quarterback of Notre Dame.
1: Silver plus.
0: And no health insurance for old men.
1: Gold plus. Very good.
0: Rhea, what have you got? Make a Movie American.
1: Hey, bro, where art thou?
0: Oh, wow.
1: Hey, bro.
0: The worst
1: hey, bro.
0: Of the year.
1: Where art thou?
0: Open the studio. Let that smell out. Hey. Not great.
1: You at least had a silver?
0: Yeah, that's actually incredible, and you know it as well. These Whiffle Friday.
1: Hugh Grant's got a pair of stirrups?
0: What?
1: It's about a cowboy.
0: And again, ungraded.
1: I got two. It's all right. I got more.
0: All right. Come on.
1: Dr. Seuss is chugging down a brewski, man. It's the Cat in the Frat.
0: No, that's good. That's good. All right, that's gold. No, well done. Well saved. Well saved.
1: Yeah, I'm going to push the envelope now. It was a proud day for the Americans in 1772 when they finally kicked out those British. No country for old Poms. Get out of our country.
0: Ungradable. Absolutely ungradable. That is so offensive. Everything we've done for this beautiful country. How they send me here as a frontier teacher as well. A gift to you all as well. How very dare you, sir. How dare you. Good day to you, sir. All right. Send us yours. Make a Movie American. If we have American listeners, these are all in jest. There's some... I think you call it friendly fire. It's so incredible. Rhea, are you ready to mark?
1: Let's go.
0: Paddington right to bear arms.
1: Oh. These little
0: that's
1: bear
0: just
1: arms.
0: To start. Yes. That's from Elliot Dean. Steve Gilbert has got a great one. If I could see my feet, I'd kick you.
1: Oh, come on now, bronze. Come on.
0: No, that's a goal, sir.
1: That is naughty.
0: That is a goal.
1: That is naughty.
0: Marcus has got Donald and Melania make a porno. Let's hope not.
1: Silver.
0: Dude, where's my dude?
1: Bronze.
0: The Hills Have Fries.
1: Gold.
0: I now pronounce you Chuck Norris and Larry.
1: Gold.
0: My cousin's, instead of my cousin Vinny, my cousin's not skinny.
1: Come on, bronze.
0: Gridiron Man.
1: Silver.
0: Well done, Mick. Big Mama's Frat House.
1: Gold.
0: That's great, Mark. Catch up if you can.
1: Gold.
0: Interview with an Oprah.
1: Silver.
0: You, me, and the Yankee.
1: Gold.
0: Oh, well done, Adam. Corn Dog Millionaire.
1: Corn Dog.
0: Corn Dog.
1: Silver Plus.
0: Well done, Nathan. Shaw Yank Redemption.
1: Silver Plus.
0: Reservoir Hot Dogs.
1: Gold.
0: That's simple but very good. Reservoir Hot Dogs is great, Craig. Fast Food and the Furious.
1: Gold.
0: Throw Trump from the train.
1: Silver.
0: Throw It Like Brady.
1: Silver.
0: LA Rams Confidential.
1: Silver Plus.
0: Grill Bill.
1: Gold.
0: Dude, where's my Vince Lombardi trophy?
1: Bronze. No pool.
0: Agent Cody Yanks.
1: Oh, gold. Oh,
0: that's very good. If I had health insurance, I'd kick you.
1: Gold.
0: Y'all, the president's men.
1: Silver.
0: Boris Trump.
1: Gold.
0: Boris Trump is very good, Anthony. And Alligator Dundee.
1: Silver Plus.
0: All right, who is today's winner?
1: Led from the top, Paddington right to bare arms, Elliot.
0: Yes. Elliot Dean, you are a deserved winner. That's the Christian O'Connell Show for today and this week. Have a great weekend. You can tell us about your weekend and rate my weekend on Monday's show. And we'll have brilliant, brand new misheard lyrics from you guys as well. If you miss hear one over the weekend, it might be Monday's Hall of Famer. Email me, christian@christianoconnell.com.au. Whatever you're up to this weekend, have a lovely weekend and we'll speak to you Monday. Take care.
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8: 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Adelaide traffic.
9: 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In Valley View, a smash Grand Junction Road, Nelson Road. Apart from that, we're exited a breakdown free for a Friday evening. Busy around the showgrounds to get in tonight and slow down there if you're heading to the show. The limit is 25. Roadworks continuing through on Cudley Creek Road, Cudley Creek, Salisbury Highway, Salisbury, east of Brad Gilman. Also north-south motorway, Dry Creek, Lower North East Road, Campbell, Town, Anzac Highway, Ashford, OnStar Road, Hallett Cove, Cameras, Commercial Road, Seaford, also the Esplanade, Altinka Beach and Main Road at Wollonga as well. 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
12: Down to 12 tonight. It's currently 18 degrees. I'm Jackie Lim with the 6 o'clock update. Fears of bird flu in a whale found dead near Victor Harbour have been put to rest. The baby whale washed up yesterday and was taken away for testing. Authorities say the H5 bird flu strain has now been ruled out, with experts saying there is a good chance it died after being separated from its mother. A date with the courts for a woman from Elizabeth East. She's been arrested after allegedly stealing credit cards from patients while they were in hospital. The 23-year-old has been charged with aggravated theft and has been released on bail. The Deputy PM has expressed concern about the latest spike in the price of oil. Crude prices soaring to their highest levels since May at $107 a barrel. Richard Miles telling the ABC the government's watching the developments very closely.
13: What we need to be seeing is the global fuel supply chains return to normal. And that means that the UN Convention on the Law of the Sea, freedom of navigation, all of that is observed properly, both in the Strait of Hormuz in respect of Iran, but obviously in this instance in terms of the Red Sea as well.
12: The long-discussed redevelopment of the McGill University campus is edging closer. Community consultation has backed plans for new housing and aged care. The first stage of work is set to start next year, with the larger campus upgrade still at least 7 years away. And we're being told today's historic NFL clash is just the beginning of American football down under. Commissioner Roger Goodell telling Seven it's not just a one-off.
14: Absolutely. We are not coming here to play one game and leave. We have a tremendous fan base here, tremendous partners here, and we expect to be here on multiple games.
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12: In sport, the coach of the LA Rams doesn't believe their decision to arrive in Australia late was behind their loss today. The Rams went down to San Fran 27-7 after only arriving here yesterday morning, while the 49ers arrived over a week ago. Rams coach Sean McVay says if that was the wrong decision, he'll own it.
1: I don't believe that that's why we didn't play well enough. It's easy in hindsight to be able to say it was a miss, but those are responsibilities that I'll take.
12: And the Adelaide Crows and thousands of diehard fans have landed in Brizzy this arvo ahead of tomorrow's semi-final clash with the Lions at the Gabba. Adelaide's Isaac Cumming is out of the side. He's been dropped in favour of Zach Taylor, who returns from a hamstring injury. Kickoff is scheduled for 7 p.m.
8: Cruise 1323 weather.
12: Down to 12 tonight, sunny tomorrow and 24. A clearing shower on Sunday and 22, and mostly sunny on Monday, a top of 18. It's currently 18 degrees, and Adelaide Radio is getting a glow up. 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

0: East Road, Ascot Avenue. The Royal Show continues this evening. Remember to slow down to 25 around the showgrounds. 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

0: 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Curly fries won't blow the diet. 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
14: 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Our experts, Peter Bell and Scotty Cummings, are in place for Nutrium Water, the irrigation pump and filtration specialist. 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What did you find underfoot?
15: Yeah, just writing in my journal out there I was, Goss, barefooted, Mason Cox style. Look, the ground's in ripping nick. This team do a fantastic job of keeping sure this oval's in always in good condition. So we are expecting fast football. Conditions are perfect. Just hit a belly. It's bordering on balmy. It's the first time it's really been balmy for 6 months. And
14: hello to Neil, who'll be listening.
15: Yeah, one of the all-time great human beings. And I'm expecting, there's no excuse for poor skills tonight whatsoever. The ball will bounce up high if it hits the deck.
14: Which way are those flags going, Scott?
15: They're heading, I think you'll find, Tim, that that's an easterly. No, it's not. I think you'll find that's the doctor. That's heading east.
14: No such thing. It's called the sea breeze. Both teams have just completed their warm-up. They're starting to file over for the pre-game downstairs for Ream, who's running hot for Ream. With over 80 years of manufacturing hot water in Australia, it's got to be Ream. So, Whitey, we're going to get to our experts in a moment. What's your expectation for this game tonight? As an impartial observer, as a Fitzroy supporter, what do you make?
16: I'm a bit like Peter Bowler. I'm nervous for Freo, and I think we'll know in 15 minutes how they'll go. It's hard to tell because both times they've played this year, they've been really fluctuating games within the game as well. So I don't think there's too much between them. To me, it's whether Fremantle get stage fright. And I think it is worth mentioning they have only won three of their... they've lost three of their last four games.
17: Yep.
16: And we can talk about, they've been waiting for finals and that sort of thing, but have they just lost momentum? Have they just lost form? Or have they been waiting for a night like this? I don't think we're going to know, as you said, Ben, until the games play.
17: And you mentioned before you had some, the general consensus is, besides the Geelong fans, that it's opened up for Geelong. But I'm wondering why you had some reservations about them, given that they have won the seven games in a row coming into this one. I know that Holmes is probably not 100% raring to go, and it's been well documented, Cameron. But what are some of the other reservations you hear about them?
16: I just don't think they're as good a team as they've been in previous years, where they've reached grand finals and preliminary finals. This is almost a team in transition a little bit. We know that there's all these players that are apparently coming next year. This might have been a bit of a holding year for them, but they found a way.
17: Yeah, they always do.
16: Yeah, they do.
14: Geelong. The pre-game, Geelong came over to start forming up for the Welcome to Country and the National Anthem. Fremantle continued their warm-ups. Geelong said, stuff you, we're going back out. And then they took off.
16: They
14: were waiting, ready to
17: sounds
14: go.
17: Like there's been a bit of miscommunication about what's gone. The formality start, Tim.
16: Before the game's played, I want to ask the three of you who watch Fremantle every week. So before the game's played, do you think their game style holds up in September? Or are they a home and away team?
17: I think their game style at their best, which we didn't see last week at all, will hold up in September. They've based their success in 2026 around, really it's been around contest and defence, and they've had more multi-dimensional ways to score than in previous years. So at their best and what we've seen through 2026, Whitey, absolutely it will hold up. We didn't get to see it at all last week, and that's a credit to Hawthorn, but that's the big question mark coming into tonight as well.
15: My problem is that, and I'm a fan of Justin Longmire, I really am, but I seem to think he's so process-driven that it means it's plan A or it's bust. And I'm not sure they've got the adaptability to switch in-game, and that concerns me. So if Geelong managed to take away their ball movement like Hawthorn did, what do they do? Have they trained for that this week, or have they just stuck to our game plan works?
14: Umpires tonight, Nick Foot, Brennan Hosking, Simon Meredith and Craig Fleer. If you're at home, SEN Sync. If you're at the stadium, of course, SEN Stadium for the best call in the land. Both teams have lined up for our pre-game. It's Friday night footy. It is AFL Nation. It is final football. In a moment, we'll get the final word from Best Sheds, Australian Sheds, at the lowest prices. But in the meantime, let's head downstairs for the pre-game formalities.
18: 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And tonight, a semi-final clash between the Fremantle Dockers and Geelong Cats. The AFL would like to acknowledge the Whadjuk people of the Noongar Nation and pay respect to their elders past and present. The AFL would also like to acknowledge the culture and the contribution of all First Peoples, and particularly their contribution to this great game of Australian rules football. And now to conduct an official welcome to country, please welcome Dr. Richard Walley, OAM.

Mama jin ngala ya kaya nana jin ngan wajak boja wirn boja ngala mut boja ku boja kaya wa bobor wan nana kuot ko nana kalak nana boja nana mort mama jin nana kaya wa. We ask a good spirit to keep everyone safe on here, the Wajak section of the Nyungar language group. It's a spiritual place, a place of many stories. And at the end of today's story, may the good spirit take each and every one of us safely back to our families.

Thank you, Richard. If you are able, will you now please stand, remove your hats and join the players, coaches and umpires for the Australian National Anthem to be performed by Gisella Coletti.

0: Pretty hard not to get excited after that. We'll have the toss of the coin, of course, shortly for Keno Go, the $40 million jackpot. Download the app. A cheerio to Matt, who's just woken up. He's in New York City. He's listening on the app. So good on you, Matt. He's go Frio. He's invested, but listening at 6 o'clock US time. All right, toss the coin not too far away. Okay, last word from the coaches before the bounce. The best sheds, Australian sheds, at the lowest prices.
1: I reckon for JL, it'll be trust yourself. Contest and pressure, he's big on, you know, back yourself in. They're on the back foot last week, so trust what the evidence has been for this year, and that'll hold Fremantle in good stead.
2: Chris Scott will be get in early and get scores on the board early, put pressure on them, make them think, oh, here we go again, silence this crowd, and the rest will follow from there on. I reckon he's got instructions set for a number of players tonight.
0: Time for the bagpipes and the guitarist at the western end on the top of this wonderful stadium. The toss of a coin for Keno Go, play with $2 today. 85% of captains go to the Rottnest Island end, 79% go on to win the game. That's the official stat.
2: Is it?
0: Alex Pearce knows which way to go, and he's done it. He's an SEN man. He knows that stat, does the big moose. He points to the Rottnest Island end of the ground. Patrick Dangerfield resigned to the fact that they are going to the Nullarbor Plain end. First ball up is coming up for Nelson Irrigation, helping growers make every drop count. They're making some noise. You do get a bit of a vibe tonight. There's a little bit different to what we saw here last week.
2: Well, you put a rocket up him on Tuesday and got some feedback for it, but basically said that you didn't lift your weight, Freo fan. So, you know, Friday night, lift your weight. And here we are. They are noisier than they were last week, no doubt about that.
0: Who are you tipping, Belly?
1: I'm going Fremantle by under 2 goals.
0: Scotty?
2: Listen, I've made a fool of myself writing off Geelong in the past, and I'm not going to do it tonight. I think Geelong match up beautifully against them. It's up to see if Max Holmes can get through a game, whether Jeremy Cameron can have an impact, and whether Danger can do what he did last week as well. I've got Geelong by 6 points.
0: Whitey?
3: No, I'm with Geelong. I didn't like what I saw from Fremantle last week, to go with what happened last year in the finals, so I need to see it first.
2: Tim?
0: I think we're going into overtime.

0: kicks it towards Bolton. Bolton's marked it 40 metres out directly in front, and so many of the big stars get involved in the first minute.
1: Josh Tracy, brilliant, absolutely protected him there, held off for Sullivan and just made sure that the hole was there for Bolton to go into. That Brasher, I think, lining up as well. So there was a couple of options. The one up by the big man getting involved, and Paddy Voss as well. Massive clap and a pump of the fist just because he got a body on.
0: For the perfect start for Fremantle. Bolton straight in front. Let's go. And let's go perfectly.
1: Paddy Voss straight into Bailey Smith, giving him what for. Just concentrate on the footy, Paddy. Yeah, goose.
0: You can't get a better start than that. Fremantle scoring a goal with inside 45 seconds.
2: Luke Jackson
0: strike first on the Tyre Power scoreboard.
2: Sorry, Whitey. Luke Jackson, the centre clearance. And just to follow up, Edwards was with him, but Jackson's so nimble. He followed up the ruck contest by getting a slipper on the ball. That got it forward and well called, obviously, with a great composed entry by Sarong and Bolton slipping forward, which he's really adept at doing.
3: Tyre Power, your trusted tyre experts. Crowd is invested. They get the perfect start for the home team.
1: Paddy Voss going to Tom Stewart, as we said, the pre-game, and just trying to rattle him.
2: Heath Voss Chapman
1: playing on him.
2: Heath Chapman, Paddy Dangerfield matchup.
3: Edwards and Jackson. Going to ground was Smith, Bolton, Jackson, Switkowski. Hand pass back to Bolton. Busy straightens it up. Sells a bit of candy. 55 out. Let's fly. Don't tell me he's kicked another one. Yes, he has. That is brilliant. Absolutely brilliant by Bolton. Thrilling and brilliant all in one. And Fremantle get two in a minute. Big moment. Bendix breaks the best known breaks. Here's Peter Bell and Scotty Cummins.
1: I'd like to change my tip, please, Peter. immediately. Shea Bolton was just in that play again. Jackson again, his follow-up looks like a pattern that's going to be quite damaging for Geelong tonight. But Bolton originally was looking for that pass in there, but just got around enough of them to say, well, I've got this here from 55, and bang, away went. An electric start by Bolton, and let's see if Mullen goes straight to him now. Bailey Smith standing on him at the moment, but I'd be shutting down Shea Bolton real quickly.
0: The noise here is amazing. Back in the middle again. Freo with a perfect start. Jackson down to Brayshaw. Back to Jackson. Handball on to Bolton. Bolton in towards full forward. It falls a bit short. And Guthrie takes the mark for the Cats. Spreads out to the members side to O'Connor. With a short 20-metre pass at defensive 50. He'll go back to Guthrie, who marks back corner of the square. As Geelong just try and settle things down here. Giving up the first two goals in the first 2 minutes. From the back part of the square to the front part of the square. Cameron flies. Can't take the mark. Dockers with the footy. Erasmus got a handball to Brayshaw in the corridor. Took it on the bounce. Shrugged the tackle. Gave the handball to Ryan. Through comes Clark against his old side. Oh, there's problems here for the Cats. Voss has marked at 35 out with no opponent near him.
2: Well, Geelong completely unravelled there. Long down the line, Fremantle went corridor and quick, and I have no idea where the Geelong defenders were, because Amos was even further afield towards the goal. They found corridor really easily then. Jordan Clark saw some ground and said, I'm going to take it.
0: Similar spot to where Bolton kicked his opening goal.
1: Oh, I'd get out of his way if he kicks this.
0: 4 minutes gone. Fremantle could have three goals on the board. Voss kicks. Voss goals. And he's pumped up. Fremantle are pumped up. No nerves. Three goals in 4 minutes. On the Tyre Power scoreboard, your trusted tyre experts.
1: I was watching Josh Tracy there. He was the first one in line for the high five, and Voss was going absolutely mental. He just patiently waited and said, all right, I'm going to have to take this one, because the high five was strong. Terrible run-up for goal. I thought he was getting too close to man on the mark, but
2: that's a great point. That's the first time I've seen the stutter steps like that for Paddy Voss. So hopefully he gets that sorted out. I've never seen that before. He kicked the goal, but that is a little concerning.
1: He's up and about. What a start for Freo, and what a start that their fans needed as well. Geelong just can't get their hands on the footy.
3: 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Listening on SEN Stadium, a pair of Matts, a Tess and a Jess. Been to every game, and they listen to SEN Stadium. First clearance almost now for Geelong. They will

0: Ali Smith gets a hand pass away, but it's coming towards Erasmus on this wing. He was being impeded. Did he get a free? No. O'Mullen. Muller got a hand pass. Cameron got involved. Come back to Blixarves. This is on the broadcast side. Just a barrel kick inside 50. Neil. Strong tackle. Oh, did well. Got a hand pass away to Dangerfield. Dangerfield. Wow. What about that from 50?
1: Stop.
0: He's a big time player on the big time stage. And that was a massive response. Beaumont Isles on sale. Goal of the night contender. Here's Peter Bell, 3 goals, Fremantle, 1 goal, Geelong.
2: Well, that was a 55-metre tracer bullet from Patrick Dangerfield. Credit to Shannon Neal. Shannon Neal managed to get his arms free in an Alex Pearce tackle, and he was able to release the ball to Dangerfield. As we look, Mitch Edwards having some work done on his hand or fingers, Blixarves into the ruck.
3: All those updates tonight for Thrive, your software for small business growth. So it does mean that Blixarves is going to have to go into the ruck earlier than expected. With Edwards getting those running repairs down on the boundary.
1: Is that a statement from Paddy saying your star down that end's doing it? I'm going to get us off.
2: Mark O'Connor's running with Murphy Reid or playing on Murphy Reid. We'll see how close that attention is.
3: Thrown up in the middle. Jackson winning it down. Mullen takes it for the Cats. He's tackled by Bolton. We'll have a secondary stoppage inside the centre square.
1: Well, he's won it 4 times so far, Jackson, in the middle. It's gone to a different spot every time.
3: He wins it down again, and they emerge with it. Fremantle, Young on his left, up towards Dudley over his head. And Guthrie takes the mark for the Cats. And centre-half back, short one into Bruin. First time we've called him so far in the bright orange boots. Kicks out to the far side of the ground towards Smith, who marks in front of Brayshaw. Smith missed the game when these two sides met earlier in the season here at Optus Stadium. Smith surveys his options, goes long down the line. A lot of Fremantle players there. One of them is Chapman, and he takes the defensive mark for the Dockers.
0: Wants to come through the corridor, shows a bit of the footy. He's turned it over. Hand pass inboard. They race on 50. Danger again, open. Forward line on this occasion. Here's the little hook. That was the easier of the two attempts. They get the stoppage with a boundary throw in alongside the left hand behind post. That was a dangerous kick by Chapman, and they almost paid full price.
2: Yeah, he hesitated and then decided he'd still pull the trigger, and Geelong had anticipated and caused a turnover.
0: Dangerous areas. They still work on the Edwards finger. Neil forced a ruck. Wagner goes to ground. One of the inclusions. Hand pass back. Going to ground. Atkins. We'll have another ball up 25 out. Geelong's goal. They trail by a couple. We've gone 8 minutes. The Elders clock, Elders Finance, here for you.
3: 20 metres out from Geelong's goal. Again, Jackson wins it down. Wiltshire had it for a moment. Lost it. Bolton had it. He got tackled. He lost it. Atkins gets out some sort of handball. Ryan's tackled by two Geelong forwards. Takes him to the ground, and we'll have another stoppage.
2: What you'd expect in a finals, fierce tackling by both sides.
3: Quick ball up, Neil against Jackson, won it down. Shark though by Young, in trouble, has to handball backwards to McDonald from a standing start kick, out towards halfback, crashing the pack was Tracy, got a hand to it, knocked it out of bounds for a throw-in.
1: Yeah, that's
3: about
1: good
3: 70 around from Geelong's goal.
1: That's good for him, Whitey, just to crash those packs, get himself field contest, make sure everyone around him knows that he's going to come barreling through, just to get himself into the game after a really disappointed, well-documented ball game last week.
3: Ball thrown in. Jackson and Blitzavs comes to Holmes. Right foot kick, tumbling ball towards centre-half forward. Neil crashes through. Lost control of the football, though. Chapman got a handball to Reid. He's dispossessed. O'Connor with a big tackle. The ball's loose. Coming through Pearce. Now it comes to Reid. He's tackled. Throws it away. Free kick to the Cats. Front part of the square.
0: Wilshire with the free. It was right. The decision was right. Wilshire's kicked it into Brayshaw, the man on the mark, and they're out 3-0. It's ricocheted. Almost gave to Switkowski. Fell over, then he dived on it. Now he's going to get pinged for holding the ball.
1: Well, this is football. He got in his way then, Brayshaw. Instead of going, you go, you're fast, I'll put a block on for you and Shepherd. They run in front of each other to get the staff and get the handball. What happened to old school, put a block on Belly?
0: Wilshire, he gets the free kick inside 50. Oscar McDonald up, spoils the ball, comes back to Dempsey and up and under. Doesn't travel the required. Close has to stand underneath that. Pearce arrives, ricochet ball, close again in the right forward pocket. He burrows it out. Dempsey wants boundary. He wants possession. He gets the former. We'll have a throw in about 15 around, right hand behind post. Geelong have settled, boys. We've gone 10 minutes first quarter.
2: Yeah, they have. Frenetic pace. Again, what you expect in finals, but already this game is remarkably different from a Fremantle perspective from last week.
3: AFL Nation for 4 and 20 pies. As the ball's thrown in, Neil knocks it to the front. Dempsey can't get there before the boundary beats him and will have another throw in.
2: Not sure how Dempsey got that much space, such a dangerous player, and much will be talked about the impact that those two wingers, Dempsey and Cameron, can have from a scoring perspective for Geelong.
3: Still 20 metres out from the Cats goal, right forward pocket. Jackson got the palm down, it's loose in the corridor. Atkins got a handball, Close got a handball, it's at the top of the square now for the Cats. It's fierce, it's tough, and it's cleared by the Dockers. Out towards centre-half back, Sulkowski almost took it on the bounce, then got tackled as he got a handball away to Reed. Reed's kick not great, but Bolton makes it okay.
0: He does, and he kicks it out. Dudley's in the open, he's going to have to take a mark against some bigger opposition. Well done, Guthrie, although he's slipped over. Hand pass, Frederick, 30 and closing. One straight, six, 18 points to margin. Revo Fitness are our finals partner. Train like pros from $9.69 per week at Revo Fitness. And Fremantle are up and about. Peter Bell, Scotty Cummings.
2: The Sam Switkowski has started exceptionally well. And again, they managed to find corridor at half back and they went quick and forwards releasing back to goal. I'm not sure if Dudley's the one you want the long kick going to, but he did enough to get a hand in. And in the end, Frederick with a lot of space. Great start, Freo.
1: And Amos was the one that got in there to help. You know, he's probably the one that they should be kicking it to, not Dudley, but Amos got there to get that crumb and get it over to Frederick. And, geez, they look damaging now. This is the movement that was taken away from them last weekend. And now they're getting to use that corridor.
2: Cox into the ruck.
3: And he wins it down as well, does Cox. They then fight for it at ground level. Manor got a handball to Smith. Sort of gouges a kick clear towards the outer wing. Big tackle from Dempsey, crashes Wagner to the ground, and we'll have another stoppage. Just forward of the wing for the Cats. King to the east of Optus Stadium. All thrown up, there's a whistle, it's off the ball, it's going to be a Fremantle free kick. In fact, it's going to go to Cox. Something the umpire didn't like in that ruck contest.
1: Tracy's one-on-one, get it down the line to him.
3: At half back, kicking towards half forward, goes in the Tracy direction, he almost bursts the ball when he marks it, wheels around, kicks towards Jackson, goes with one hand, can't mark, Amos came late, applies a big tackle on Humphreys, locks him up, and it'll be balled up about 35 metres out from the Dockers goal in their left forward pocket.
2: Well, the hands of Tracy were emphatic, and Luke Jackson playing forward at the moment, nearly took a mark inside 50.
0: Left forward pocket, Fremantle. Sullivan just kicks the ball out in hope, gets it down to the halfway mark to the wing. Oscar McDonald goes to ground, loses the ball. Don't have numbers out there, but it's going to spill out. Taken by McDonald again, inside 50. Young back with the flight, takes the mark. 45 out, 45 degree angle. And they point him to the goals. Hayden Young, quiet last week. That's a big mark.
2: Just judged it better than Mitch Edwards, yeah. Who slipped to the front, but Young judged the drop of the ball. It was a hack kick forward by McDonald under pressure, and Edwards just misjudged the flight. Hayden Young did not.
0: And your changes on the bench for Thrive, your software for small business growth. Hayden Young. 8 goals this year. Injury interrupted season. 16th game from right on 50. First blemish for the night, 14 gone, 4-1, 25, one straight, 6, 19 points to margin. The Tyre Power footy final sale now on, 25% off selected Toyo tyres, tyrepower.com.au.
2: Until that moment, importantly for Fremantle, an accurate start to the game for a team that has been plagued by inaccuracy.
3: Tom Stewart into the back pocket to O'Sullivan, goes back into the corridor to Smith, but still very much inside defensive 50. Back to Stewart. Now out wide to Bruin, who has to kick back towards Smith, who marks at defensive 50. This is patient from the Cats. It's precise from the Cats. Little 20-metre passes. Now a longer kick. A lateral one from Holmes to O'Sullivan. To Stewart, has a bounce. Hasn't really come back to him overly well. He's still able to get a handball away to Cameron. From defensive wing. Forward of the wing now to Close with a good pass. Near the logo. Looks up. There was no one on the mark, so he can proceed and kick deep. And Neil can stretch and mark. Shannon Neal, that was exceptional. 30 metres out from goal, left of centre.
2: Great stretch from Neal opposed to quality and Alex Pearce. But what about the kick from Jeremy Cameron at half back?
1: That's where I was going back to. One step.
2: That set it up. One step, found corridor.
1: He's such a big man, Neil. Doesn't matter where you're playing from. You're playing from behind, you're in trouble. Pierce trying to get him from the side and in front then. Got in trouble.
3: Important kick, this one. It's a little left and it stays left. He's missed. Hooked it badly. Fremantle 4-1, Geelong 1-1. That's on the Tyre Power scoreboard. 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
1: That's the bit that hurts. You're trying to quieten the crowd. You're trying to put a bit of doubt in the oppo's mind. Miss a set shot like that can sting.
0: Clark, the kick in. Lands in the middle of the ground. Strong tackle. Edwards back on the ground. Looks like a dislocated finger. Three medics got it back in place. But young Ruckman, West Aussie, on the ground now to ruck against Cox and wins it with the left. Punched forward by Murphy Reid. A double swat there by, again, Cox. Back to Johnson. Back to Warner. Most improved player at Fremantle. A great hand pass. Gets it out to McVee. Trying to get away. Just gets a hand pass down the ground. Only as far as Humphreys. Well done. The ball comes back. Holmes got it from Stewart. Wide kick. Good kick. Dempsey marks on the chest. They got worked their way through that Geelong. They're under pressure up. In their D50. Far side of the ground. It's an 18-point lead to the home team. Down the line. Up goes Pierce as he punched the ball away. He gets up, stands up in the tackle. Hand pass again. They run through. They shrug underneath. They run through the middle again. Under pressure, Sarong gets it to Young. He's taken the ground by Bruin. I think he's... umpire Flea says no prior mold balled up. Just forward of left centre wing. 4-1-25, 1-1-7 for Tyre Power, your trusted direct.
2: So noticeable. Fremantle testing the tackle. They've been happy to take the tackler on.
3: From the stoppage, Dempsey handballs over his head cleverly to Atkins. Pumped out a handball to Smith. Bailey Smith up towards half forward. Polkinghorne going back. Can't take the mark, but got front on contact. He'll take the free kick just outside 50 at right half forward. Against Oscar McDonald. Neil wants it long. Cameron's also playing forward rather than playing midfield. He goes in the Cameron direction. No, can't mark in front. Pierce. So Cameron had the run at it, but Pierce had front position.
1: Didn't have the lift, did he? Well,
3: no.
1: He just couldn't get up.
3: And Pierce took the defensive mark and goes short to his partner in crime in Orion.
0: Left back pocket. He tries to get up the corridor. He'll take the option to go into the wing now. Not a great kick. Edwards gets across. Doesn't take the mark. It went on across
2: free
0: the shoulder.
2: Again.
0: Free
2: yep.
0: kick.
2: Yep,
0: it was Voss who was a bit overzealous. He probably didn't need to do it, Billy.
2: Inside 50's 9, Fremantle. Geelong 6 now.
0: Free kick count 4-1 in favour of the Cats. Inside 50. Punched away. McDonald roving at the opposite 21 in Wilshire. Hand pass out. Coming back to Lawson Humphreys. Quick kick. Skewiff kick now. Mason Cox has to be really good in this situation. He kept his calm. He knocked it down to Murphy Reid. Looking back feet. Hand pass now to Ryan. Across his own goal face to Clark. Inside defensive square. Did well. Calm kick. Warner has it right back pocket. Can come down the line. Frederick should mark. Amos is loose at half forward if they can get it over the top. Oh, yeah. Erasmus. Amos is still on his own, but he's backpedaling. Too far down the ground. Good kick. They take the shorter option. Tracy marks. Go on the 45. Ignores Young. Kicks it long. Amos is in pretty good position. They will fly. Amos won't mark it. Edwards in the role of Rovars. Threw it on the boots. They're going to go. I reckon they're going to have a think about this, whether it was a behind or out of bounds on the full. Boundary umpire unsure. The goal umpire was working hard to their left.
1: They had a 2-on-1 there, Goss, with a fly, as you called. Amos was the one heading back the whole time. Paddy Voss, all he needed to do was get up and work Tom Stewart under the footy. Just 1-on-1, just get him under the footy, let Amos fly, but he went to flew himself and made it basically spoiled each other.
3: Our first score review for Mate Internet Mobile, and we'll probably not have a definitive
4: answer. Looking at this angle, there is insufficient evidence to determine which side of the post ball crosses the line on. Decision on the scoreboard.
0: Harvey Norman replay, bonus gift cards on selected laptops, Miles, home security, headphones and more. So we'll be a behind, 4-2-26 to 1-1-7. Freo
1: fans happy, they'll take that. It's a point, now score.
3: Bruin with a kick into Humphreys. Little 30-metre bullet, and Humphreys will go back to Bruin, who goes out to the outer side of the ground from defensive 50. A driving kick in the Dempsey direction, uses his hands, that's okay, plays on, Neil, backing back, can't mark, gets to the back, Polkinghorne got a bad bounce, Jackson mopping up for the Dockers, got dispossessed. No free kick, Fremantle calmly through McDonald, goes into the back pocket, that works okay to Frederick. Also nicely, again calmly, to Warner. He's inside defensive 50, but importantly, Fremantle with the football when Geelong was surging forward. Goes out wide to Wagner. They've got the loose. It's Johnson out on the outer wing, and the Fremantle Dockers can build again calmly.
0: Good movement out wide. Jackson, the horse is a long way from home. He'll want to take the short option. He'll play down the line. Terrific work by Young to run into space and mark it uncontested on the wing.
1: Crowded by Jackson.
0: Go by hand, correct. Over the top now to Murphy Reed with the outside of the right boot. And Voss chips in on Dudley. I don't think Dudley claps politely, but I think he's a bit annoyed. And Voss has taken the mark.
1: Big boys take precedent down there.
3: I just feel like
1: Paddy Voss is just going to be that kid at the party that just wants to open all the presents pop all the balloons and just be a complete pest.
0: See if the stutter step is back. He's getting very close. Now he's going to play on really quickly. Close to the man on the mark from 50 metres out. Goal umpire doesn't move. Over his hat. Paddy Voss gets his second. Bolton's got two. Voss joins him. 5-2-32. Everyone was napping. 1-1-7, 25 points the margin, the Tyre Power scoreboard. Peter Bell and Scotty Cummings for Nutrium Water.
2: I don't know what's happening with that Sharon. Is that a trampoline, Sharon? Dangerfield and then Voss, is that another traceable? It's absolutely just come off flush.
1: It was a dead set laser by both of them. That one there, and second and left his boot, was just absolutely flying towards the big sticks.
2: I
3: was going to say, it's probably emblematic of how wound up they are.
2: Yeah, everything's going their way. They're opening up pockets of space on Geelong. We saw the hard run from Jackson and then also from Young. It just created a huge amount of space. They're good enough to get the ball in his hands. Murphy Reed involved as well. That is a concern, but great unrewarded running, I suppose, from a Fremantle perspective.
3: 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Back in the middle, Jackson up against Edwards. Edwards goes off the ground once it hit the turf, almost a half forward. Myers tackle without the football, no free kick. Spits out towards Frederick. He overruns the football. Atkins with the pressure. Then the tackle on Brayshaw. Brayshaw still fights for it. Wins it just inside the field of play. Ooh. Got the handball to Wagner. Got taken high. No free kick. Edwards now. Flick the Cats. Up towards half forward. McVee dropped the mark, but getting it ground level was Sarong. Out to McDonald. Spreads it wide to the open side. That works really well for Johnson. Plays on. Runs a long way. Then kicks it high and deep. Dudley, if you can believe it's the marking target. Couldn't mark that against Jack Henry. Henry with a spoil. Humphreys with a footy. Kicks out into the path of Holmes. Didn't quite get to Holmes. The play was disrupted ahead of him. Now Sarong for the Dockers. Into Clark. Goes through his legs. Somehow got a handball to Brayshaw. Shrugs a tackle. 50 out into the full forward range. And then Mason Cox. The ball just stayed in motion and it felt like that favoured the Dockers. It's been a big day for American football. It could be a big day for the big American wearing the Fremantle Dockers uniform. He's straight in front, 20 metres out from goal. This will be 6 goals to Fremantle. It is 6 goals to Fremantle. And Mason Cox wants to let Jack Henry know all about it. 6-2-38 Fremantle. Geelong 1-1-7. It is a perfect first quarter to the home side.
1: Kick from Brayshaw was just exceptional. And an understanding there. He saw where his big ruckman was. Resting down there. He was favoured side. He gets the push after Brayshaw kicked the footy to the hot spot, knowing exactly where Mason Cox was going to try and get to. Didn't need to do that one then, Coxie. He's kicked the goal and then gone the traditional chest bump and abuse. Normally saves that for later in a game, but that seems to be his one wood. But he caught that beautifully, why in the fact that they just kept the ball in motion. There was a contest on the half-forward flank for Fremantle. It was a 3-on-1, and the Fremantle player won it, got it out to Sarong, just keeping the ball alive.
0: Jackson put out of the air. Manor hardly touched it. Touched though, and the ball's now spilled. Falling over was O'Connor. Reed gathered. Jackson runs and a little dinky kick. Switkowski marks it. Too far out to score. 60 out. Voss leads up. That's ignored. Cox wants it in the pocket. Tracy wants a one-on-one. Top of the square. Getting back Stewart. Terrific lead back. Taken here by Tracy. Ball spills out of his hands. Billy Smith. Hand pass just to territory. Coming across Oshin Mullen. Hand pass away. Tackled by Sarong. Comes back to Erasmus. Tries to work his way through. McVee. Strong tackle. Good enough to get a hand pass to Sarong. Looping hand pass. Now Swakowski calls Murphy Reed into it. 55 out. Spearing kick turnover. And O'Connor has chipped in. The intended target was Dudley. I think Dudley's been the target five times. The opposition five times.
2: Jackson's a problem at the moment. He's really getting off the chain.
3: Short into Myers, a defensive 50 for the Cats. Comes to the interchange gate wing. Polkinghorne tried to mark. There's a push. It's going to Ollie Henry. Myers were on Polkinghorne, but Henry was at the front. And he got pushed by Chapman. On the wing. Long kick. In the Blitzav's direction. Flies against two. Juggles, can't mark. Sarong came in late. Then won the ball. Got tackled by Wiltshire. Lost the footy. Ryan for the Dockers. Defensive handball's okay. Warner's involved. Now Brayshaw. Brayshaw at defensive 50. Has to be precise, and it is to Swakowski. Overcommitting was Guthrie. That enabled Swakowski to keep running. Handball's over the top to Erasmus. Now down towards Amos. Can't mark. Fumbles. Got tackled. Holding the ball. Well done, Jack Henry.
1: Had to give it off the ground then, Amos. Erasmus had to hold his space as well. Probably went past him. They messed one up.
0: Squared it up, and that's dangerous. Tracy did brilliantly. Clark there to help. Oh, got him. Tracy needed to give it back to Clark or get ball to boot. He didn't either. And again, Oshin Mullen chimed in with a great saving tackle on the defensive side of the centre square. A couple of minutes left. Free kick count. Geelong 7. Fremantle 1. O'Connor far side. Runs a long way. Take a lot of steps. Polkinghorne didn't read it at all well. Edwards in the role of Rover. Just gets a kick away. Top of the square. They're going to get it. They do. Wiltshire on the fat side, so to speak. Got lucky. It was all very clumsy from both teams. And Wiltshire will go back and line up 25 out on a slot angle.
2: Yeah, it was exceptional last week against Carlton. Wiltshire and is in a really dangerous spot. Good work from Mitch Edwards there, pressing hard forward. I've mentioned how well Jackson started, so putting a bit of pressure back on the Fremantle ruck.
1: Isn't it amazing, the free kick count 7-1 doesn't matter when you're five goals up. No one's even noticed.
0: 13 goals this year. Ollie Wiltshire, 8-4 from set shots. Make it 9-4. They needed that. Cats get their second at the 27-minute mark and move to 2-1-13. Fremantle 6-2-38, margin 25 points. It's the first time since round three Fremantle have had a six-goal first term. Here's Peter Bell and Scotty Cummings. They're our experts for Nutrimed.
2: Well, they've been really intense, Fremantle. Emphatic response from last week. Although Geelong have chipped their way back into the match. Not so much on the scoreboard, but just from the looks that they're creating for themselves. But territory for Fremantle, 15-9. Just having a look. This is, Frio's third highest first quarter for 2026.
3: Last stats for AIA, do it for life. 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From $9.69 per week at Revo Fitness. 25 points, Fremantle's lead. Just under 2 minutes left on the elders' clock before quarter time. Up they go in the middle. Strong at ground level. Good handball to Brayshaw. Now to Young. Open space ahead. Takes a bounce. Oh, 50 out and shanks it. Going out wide to Amos rather than going for goal. Amos took it momentarily on the second bounce. Lost control of it. It went out of play. I thought Young was going to have a shot.
2: Nearly missed his foot. I don't know what he was doing. Maybe he changed his mind at the last moment.
3: Back yourself.
1: It was well done by Henry, though. He closes the space pretty well on Amos. And it's just to get an arm to that, knock that out of bounds.
3: 50 around from Fremantle's goal, left half forward flank. Edwards winning this one down to the front. Manor and Brayshaw both close to the boundary. It goes back out. We'll have another throw in.
1: Discussion. We'll have a bit of a chat whether that's a lasso or not.
2: Brayshaw and Jackson with 8 touches each. Jackson's had the 7 hitouts as well. Bailey Smith 7. Sarong and Switkowski 6 each. What a start to the game from Shea Bolton. He really set the tone, and some of his teammates have jumped on.
3: As I said, all the stats for AIA, do it for life. As it's thrown in, Jackson to the front, Manor sharks it, defensive handball to Cameron on his right foot, kicks towards the wing. Ryan there is able to get the spoil in to prevent Myers taking the mark, and it's out of play for a throw-in on the outer wing here at Optus Stadium.
0: Big crowd, lots of noise. Andrew Dillon's had a big day. He was at the NFL, saw the start, got on a plane and came across. He's alongside Premier Roger Cook, who Roger looked like he's nodding off. Must be
3: a West Coast
1: fan. Go Bears.
0: Taken by Manor. Just scurries the ball along the line. Ryan, hand pass back, got to keep it in. Did they run it over? It was a lasso, yeah. They didn't work hard enough. It was a little dinky hand pass backwards. Oscar McDonald couldn't keep it. It'll be 50th and not careful. He wouldn't give it back.
2: Oh, look at it, are they?
0: I think they're going upstairs. Oscar McDonald protesting very loud that it wasn't.
2: So was it the Ryan sort of handball back to McDonald that might have gone out of bounds and they just want to have a look at that?
0: Oscar McDonald was right. Yeah. You never argue with a three handicapper.
1: That's right. Very smart man too. Intelligent human being. Very eloquent.
2: 11-6 clearances in Fremantle's favour. 11-7. Just tipped over two.
0: Inside a minute in the quarter left for Elders. Elders Finance. Finance you can trust. Throw in right now. Fremantle wouldn't want to give up one late. And Geelong certainly don't want to give up one. Stewart, oh, he tried to burrow his head through. That might be a problem for him. Gee, got lucky, Stewart. Put his head down and rammed into Young. Thought he had prior. It wasn't for coming. Now 31 gone. 38 plays, 13, 25 points, Fremantle.
3: Quickly thrown up. Blitzan's winning the tap. Dangerfield for a moment lost it. Should have been holding the ball. Wasn't. Doesn't matter. Fremantle have it anyway. Young kicks long. Tracy gets front spot. Can't hold on. Probably should have in the end. Amos pushes Jack Henry as he was taking possession of the footy and running into an open goal. So the Cats maybe one last chance. Short pass into defensive 50 to O'Connor. O'Connor looks up. He's going to go out to the outer side again with the kick, wanting Bailey Smith or Dangerfield. Dangerfield went back with the flight, got hands to it, couldn't hold the mark. Jackson pumps a handball out towards Young. Now to Bolton, who had that electrifying start. Gives the handball to Johnson. He's centre wing. He goes backwards to Bolton. It looks like they're just playing out time here, the Dockers. Bolton will go backwards to Ryan. And Ryan will just settle things down as the siren sounds for quarter time. And it has well and truly been a Fremantle quarter. The Dockers 6-2-38, leading the Cats 2-1-13. Bolton and Voss with two each for the home side. It is AFL Nation for 4-20 Pies and for new generation DAF trucks.
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3: Now Sarong on his left pokes it towards Bolton. Bolton's marked it 40 metres out directly in front. For the perfect start for Fremantle. Bolton, let's go. And let's go perfectly.
0: Barrel kick inside 50. Neil, strong tackle. Oh, did well. Got a hand pass away to Dangerfield. Dangerfield, wow. What about that from 50?
19: Stop.
0: He's a big-time player on the big-time stage. And that was a massive response.
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2: Well, there were shades of what Sydney did last week to Fremantle's start to the game. Just everything went their way. Shea Bolton was the fire starter. He kicked a couple of goals, had an opportunity for a third. Jackson was dominant with his second efforts around clearance. He's had the 9 disposals, 2 clearances and 3 score involvements. And Andy Brayshaw was earnest and honest, as he usually is, with 8 touches. Fremantle flicking the ball around, Scotty. 49 kicks, 54 handballs. They've obviously won the territory with 17 inside 50s to 9. But the differential here, they're plus 31 for uncontested possession. So happy to test the tackle, break through tackles, use their hands, yeah, and then release players into space.
1: They set up much better tonight than they were last week. They got caught ball watching and getting sucked into contests, where tonight they've got players sitting out, making sure, believing that their teammates going to win the footy, and they're sitting out. But let me throw these names at you that we didn't see any of last week. Belly Young, Swakowski, Voss, Frederick Johnson, didn't see it last week. This week, you know, already in the first quarter, they've all got their hands on the footy.
3: Second quarter, we're underway. Jackson winning the tap down, just like the first quarter, to Brayshaw, kicking wide inside 50 towards Tracy, overruns the football, then tries to slap it back into play in the Voss direction. Stewart has a fresh air shot. Voss handballs into the pocket. Tracy looks up. Centering ball is outstanding. And Dudley marks it.
2: Oh, 6-time lucky for Dudley.
1: He's the go-to target tonight. Little Isaiah.
3: He was in the corridor. He had to thread the kick, Tracy, and it was absolutely centimetre perfect.
1: That's the things we're talking about Paddy Voss doing. Just that fight, the scramble, the scratching, just keeping the ball alive, and he kept Stewart at bay, managed to flick it out to Tracy. That's what Paddy Voss needs to do. More of that. He's just as happy to do that as anything else, but if he can do that, then looks like Dudley benefit.
3: Dudley on the approach. A hop, skip and a jump. The Dockers had a goal within a minute in the first quarter, and they've done it again in the second. Fremantle 7-2-44, 31 points up on Geelong 2-1-13. And that's just the tonic they needed after such a good first quarter to start the second quarter just as well.
2: And Luke Jackson again, sorry to be so Jackson focused, but he was up over the top of Blitzarves and Fremantle out the front from a centre clearance, and that means that it is now 7-2 from the centre clearance. Huge advantage in today's game.
1: They're being so creative in their belly, aren't they? Like, as I said earlier, on, they had four or five hit-outs in a row, all going to different spots, but Brayshaw knew exactly where he was going to put that. And they're really keeping them guessing in the middle at the moment.
0: Those plus, that's a plus. Great start to the second quarter. Not what the Cats wanted. Strong messaging you can see from Chris Scott to his playing group at quarter time. Jackson up, taps it to Sarong, got away from Mullen. Quick kick around the corner. Front on pressure from Dudley was really good. Scooped it up. Look out, Bolton needs to break the tackle and does. Goes back to Wagner. Kick was smothered down. It might ricochet back towards Sarong. He goes to ground under a Mullen tackle. Out of the ball up inside the centre square, far side of the ground at right half forward for Fremantle.
1: I don't think I've seen better ruck work combinations.
2: There's another one.
1: So hit-outs can be overrated, but tonight they're not.
0: Jackson back. Atkins went to ground. Myers left it behind. Brayshaw picks up the scraps, gets it back to Ryan. Quick kick up inside 50. There's a point. They pointed to Bruin, but he didn't mark it. Hand pass back inboard. Hand pass to Dudley. Got it from Bolton. Dudley needs to pick it up. He goes to ground under a strong tackle. Plenty of cats around him. Blitzarves, Guthrie going nowhere. Forward 50. They've locked it in nicely, the 3-0 forwards. 44 plays 13, 31.30.
3: They're on the ropes already, Geelong. Jackson winning it down, but it's sharked by Atkins. Handball defensively to Bruin. Has some space, running away from Sarong. Taking a bounce, kicking in towards the path of Dempsey. Will he get there on the second bounce? No, coming in the other direction was Henry. It's Ollie Henry, got tackled, tried to get a handball out unsuccessfully. Now forced to tackle. Chapman's in a bit of trouble here. He just got a handball out in time. To Clark, to Brayshaw. These are all handballs. Now it's Pierce at defensive 50 in the corridor. Flares it now to the members' side. Frederick Marks didn't have to break stride. Kicks on well to Swakowski. 75 metres out from goal. It's an open forward line. Here comes Voss. Doesn't get that far. Stewart spiked it. Got it away from Voss. Straight to Guthrie. Guthrie settles things down with a short pass into Bailey Smith.
1: So good, Stewart.
0: Backside of the centre square, kick to the outer side. Dangerfield did really well. Chapman, not so good. He went to ground, can't afford to do that. Spots up Henry in the pocket and he marks. Ollie Henry, 30 metres out, 45 degree angle.
1: Tom Stewart doing what Tom Stewart does, and that looked like it was a Paddy Voss hit and lead. As simple as that, but Tom Stewart manages to close in the space and just cut angles so well. Get his big fist to that, and that's what stopped a shot at goal by Freo. And why his teammate Ollie Henry has a shot down the other end. Well done, Tom Stewart.
0: 43 goals, sneaky good player.
1: Yep.
0: Chance to respond to the early goal for Fremantle. He's pushed to the right, but he's worked it back beautifully. Lovely kick, great response. 4 minutes gone. Cats get their third. 3-1-19, 7-2-44 for host plus. That's a plus, Peterbilt.
1: Down there at the Paddy Dangerfield contest belly. You've got to take his body. He's trying to work. You're going to work you under it all the time. But as soon as you overcommitted, he's gone.
2: Almost, but just concede the mark.
1: Yeah.
2: And then just make sure that he can't play on. And Heath Chapman just, didn't concede the mark and was out of the play. Fell to ground trying to effect a spoil. And that was the key moment after some terrific work, as you mentioned, by Tom Stewart.
3: 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AFL Nation for 4-20 sausage rolls and for the new generation DAF trucks. Five played in the second term, a goal each so far, but it's still Fremantle by 25 points and another clearance, although Bolton slipped over, then slipped the tackle, got back to his feet. The magic man kicking inside 50, ran out of magic. Guthrie's taken the defensive mark. Chips it on to Bailey Smith, back right corner of the square. There's two on the mark 50. Here. That'll be 50.
2: Tracy for not standing.
3: So they got a bit of a muddle there where Tracy just realised, oh, I'm not meant to be there. Tried to put up his hands and that made it more obvious. So from the back part of the square, now he's marched to the front part of the square, Bailey Smith. But it does mean it's a crowded forward line. Dangerfield offers a lead. Instead, he pops it up. He wants the high flyers. No one can mark. Ryan probably was the one that should have marked. Didn't. Ball loose about 30 metres out from the Cats' goal. Myers is in there. Got a handball out. It's loose. Wiltshire's there. Dangerfield. Pierce dives on the football. Handball not great. Neil standing start. Snap is good. And that's his 50th for the year. A half century of goals to Shannon Neil. And that one just brings the Cats back into it. Two in a row, back to 19 points. Fremantle 7-2-44. Geelong 4-1-25. Six played second term on the Host Plus, that's a plus scoreboard. And it was ugly, but it was effective.
2: Yeah, they're just hanging in there, Geelong, which is what you expect. And this is an area of vulnerability for Fremantle. When the ball hits the ground in defensive half, they're not as sound as what Justin Longmuir would like them to be. And Geelong just kept it alive. Great dexterity there by Shannon Neal. Good footwork. Quick snap. Goal. Margin back to 19.
19: Reckon Shea Bolton's had three beautiful pieces of play and he's turned it over. He just lacks the confidence. Be selfish. Kick it deep.
1: Well, it's like it's... all right, I'll kick it to you. It's like it's a second too late in his head.
19: Shallow kicking. Anyway, ball back in motion. Murphy Reid left it behind. O'Connor's coming one way and Clark's coming the other. Just got a hand pass away. Goes across to Wagner. Oh, Dempsey did really well. Arrived on the spoil. Taken here by Pierce. Hand pass goes to Reid. They go to the outside. Ryan. Ryan will chip it down the line. Sets a teammate a task. It was Brayshaw. Didn't change stride. Good kick on the lead. Mark taken by Tracy. Young's on his own at the top of the square. That's ignored. Amos has barely touched it, but now he's marked it. Top of the square. On Jack Henry. He's had this will be his first kick, and he's the only player at quarter time who hadn't kicked the footy, and he's going to line up from 15 metres out.
1: He's going to snap it around the body, but he is the most improved forward body on body this season. No doubt about that. Couldn't get away with it last week against Barris, but used it beautifully that time then.
19: 59 goals for the year. Make that 60. Back to a double lead of 25 points for Host Plus. That's a plus. Joy Amos with his first for the night.
2: Two things. Great connection between two key forwards, Tracy and Amos. And Amos, the early body contact. Yep. He shifted Jack Henry, and Jack Henry was off balance. Amos protected the drop of the ball. Terrific, Mark. And you're right, it's been marked his improvement in the one-on-one contest this year.
1: Trying it last week, didn't he, against Barris, and didn't quite work out for him, but that one there was fantastic forward craft. Need a bit more of that in the coming weeks if they get through this.
3: You hear the noise of the fans urging the home side on here in the middle. Jackson went too early. That enables Holmes to kick the footy inside 50. Dangerfield sliding, can't quite hold on. It's a great effort. He's on the ground. He's handled somehow out of the congestion. Goal coming up in a manner. Dangerfield just did not give up on the contest. He didn't quite take the mark, but somehow while he was on his back, he farmed out a handball and the rest is history. Back to 19 points, 50-31 on the Host Plus. That's a plus scoreboard.
1: Deja vu. Belly just kept it alive again. And Belly Dangerfield, who just does everything at 100% and 100 k's an hour. Now, he can't do it all the time like he used to, but when he does, everything's at 100 kilometres an hour, but he just fought and fought and fought and kept that alive. And again, Fremantle exposed on the deck when the ball hits the deck in their defensive half.
2: Sean Manor was goal side and had space. I reckon a Fremantle opponent was guessing and wasn't respecting him when he got the handball from Colton Horner. I reckon it's Andy Brayshaw. He was the closest, but you need to be closer to your opponent than that.
19: Great response for the Cats. Now Hayden Young with dash. Another bounce. He closes on 50. Runs a long way. Let's fly. Open goal face. What about Dax? That is big. That is vintage Hayden Young. 25 points, goal for goal, as good as it gets.
1: I don't think I've seen a ruck midfield combination so in tune as I have and I'm watching right now. They know exactly where it's going to be. It goes to someone different every single time. And Hayden Young, and I love the fact that Josh Tracy led away from him, then he didn't lead straight out his boot, taking his space away. He led up the middle of the ground, giving him that angle to continue on towards it, the forward 50 and gave him the space and called him through as well.
2: I don't have access to hitouts to advantage, but Luke Jackson would be on fire in that stat. And they've been so dangerous. They've been so dangerous, Scotty, and so different.
3: So Jackson wins it again. This time, though, it's Shark by Holmes from the restart to Manor. He gets mown down, lost the footy. Jackson handballs to Reed, sliding in. Tracy marks at the top of the 50. They seem, at this stage, to have all the answers, Fremantle. Geelong trying to push in this term, but every time they do, Fremantle comes up with something just as good, if not better. Now Tracy has a chance for his first goal. He'll have to take his absolute best kick. He's pretty much straight in front. He'll have to kick from 54, 55 metres.
1: Got the leg.
3: He winds up, leans back on it. It's high. It's drifting to the right, and it misses. A behind to Josh Tracy. 9-3-57 Fremantle. Geelong 5-1-31. 12 played, second term. Host plus, that's a plus scoreboard.
19: I'm going to bring it in quick. O'Sullivan marks the Humphreys kick in. Defensive 50. They've got to take this on. Geelong, they do. Goes by hand to Broome. Down the line, kick is good. Look out, O'Connor didn't mark it. He then has to recover. Holmes went for the tricky hand pass.
2: Yeah, so is it off Young?
19: So I went on the backside. They're going to throw it in. Holmes is saying, we want to go upstairs. And make a lot of changes. This is right happening on the interchange. So he hand passed it into the backside of Young.
2: That's not Lasso.
19: Exactly not. We're going to throw it in. So it's quickly revised. Edwards took his eye off it. Jackson taken here by Smith with a quick kick up to the forward 50. Punched away by Pierce. Murphy Reid looks so much better this week. Moving so much better. Gets the little 1-2 now back from Pierce. They want to switch play. Reid goes to the outer side. Johnson was spooked out of it. Taken here. He gathers the footy. No free kick. He had a bounce after two steps. Head pass to Reid. He was involved in the chain about three plays ago. Gets a hand pass out. Now they hack it through Voss. Big flight. Amos doesn't mark it. Ball comes to ground. O'Connor defensive 50. Kick smothered. Geelong have numbers though. And Smith has a defensive half and goes to Guthrie.
3: Threading the handball through. Now Guthrie over the top to Brunel. Close. They almost mucked it up. They kept running though in a wave. Guthrie's long kick deep. Polkinghorne is there. Beats him, and also Cameron gets to the back. McDonald mopping up for the Dockers. Not a great kick on the bounce. Straight to Dangerfield. Shrugs the tackle. Tackle. Handballs to Cameron. Left foot. Snap up. Magnificent. Jeremy Cameron deep in the left forward pocket. You're not meant to kick those. But Jeremy Cameron, the best thing he's done in a month, has put the Cats back within 20 points. Dangerfield and Cameron working together in the forward pocket. Gets it back to that 20 points. 9-3-6-1 on the host plus. That's a plus scoreboard.
2: The game's been so exciting, particularly from a Fremantle perspective, but this is manageable for Geelong. A 20-point margin is manageable. They've won the quarter so far, 4-3. And I'll tell you one thing, it's very difficult for Jeremy Cameron to kick goals like that if he's not selected in the team. I thought some of the calls for him to be dropped were interesting, to say the least, personally.
3: Or not playing in the forward line.
2: That's right. Either. You just can't.
1: It was like he just got bored then, Billy. It was like, yeah, it's my turn. I'm just inserting myself here.
19: Led by 31. 23-minute mark of the first quarter. The Cats have got it back to 20. Humphries comes out wide, taken here by Wilshire, who has it on the wing. Erasmus has to stand the mark. Wilshire has a bounce and then kicks it inside 50. Big fly, no mark taken by the Cats. The ball spills to ground. That's holding the ball. He put it on the ground and didn't throw his leg at it. Fremantle will get the ball out, though. Tracy marks under O'Sullivan pressure. Too far out to score. He's on the wing. He's looking for troops. He might go through the middle. He will go through the middle. Voss will be a target. He just has to make the most of it and does. He marks it. They run for him on the right. Dudley's on his own. Voss was backpedaling and ignored him. Takes the long option. Jackson clears the pack. Henry got back. He'll tap along. Humphreys can go to Edwards by hand. It's ignored. He'll come down the broadcast wing and O'Sullivan will mark in front of Tracy right out back.
1: It's the first time they should have gone to Dudley in the forward 50.
3: Yes.
2: He's out, wasn't he?
1: He was gone.
3: O'Sullivan, right halfback flank for the Cats, who trail by 20 points at the 16-minute mark of the second term. Down the line goes the kick. It's going to come back. The mark's been completed by Warner for the Dockers in front of the Fremantle interchange gates.
4: for Thrive, your software for small business growth. He's going to kick it back to half forward. He wants Tracy, his second in line. Third in line was Amos, got hands to it, couldn't mark. Tracy with a big tackle. Ball jars out. Edwards got a handball to Humphreys. He's tackled by Erasmus. The umpire says, I'll have it. Left half forward, 50 out from Fremantle's goal.
1: Certainly making their presence felt tonight, Freo fans, after the cook that Goss gave them on Tuesday.
4: That's right, it's so loud. Cox down to Young, handball to Sarong on his left. It's a wobbler, it's a wobbler, just falling short. It was online, Jackson couldn't mark, out of play. It was a reverse swing sort of, I don't know what it was, Goss.
19: Well, it didn't score, in fact, it landed about 20 metres short.
1: Well, it looked good from
4: it looked
1: here, though.
4: Good from here, yeah.
19: 3 points the margin.
1: That'd be a wet blanket, Goss.
2: Cox into the ruck, opposed to Edwards. Jackson's forward. Mixarves is his opponent.
19: Throw in. Almost being held there, Edwards. He was unlucky not to get a free. Oh. Tracy's coming through, and it's dangerous when he does that. Ball comes out of there. There's going to be a lasso. Hacked out of there by Guthrie. Erasmus. As soon as he steps in the field of play, it'll be play on. He's 60 metres out. On the lead. Amos doesn't mark it. Spills. Ball comes to Henry. Hand pass to the outside. Humphrey will be happy to see it over the line. Throw back in. We've got 10 to play in the half. Thanks to Elders. Elders Finance here for you. It's 20 metres out. Fremantle's end of the ground. They lead by 20 points.
4: 57 to 37. On the host plus, that's a plus scoreboard. Ball thrown in, left forward pocket. Cox front spot, wanted Sarong, had too much on it for him. It's cleared for the by Manor, for the Cats. McVee coming in the other direction, did well. Handball though, didn't quite find Brayshaw. Ooh. Sarong, that's a strong tackle. Umpire says it was a fair tackle. May have been high. Sarong certainly thought so. Tim Gossage certainly thought so.
19: Sarong does too. He's asked the question about absolutely. By Nick Foot. Words are, what about my head?
4: Umpire's going to throw it up. Front left corner of the square. Cox winning it down to Young. Here's Sarong again. Handball over the top. Doesn't quite find Dudley. Stewart interrupted the play. Then goes again to Stewart. Got worried out of it. Voss goes in there for the Dockers. Dudley tries to slap it. Ricochets off a shin to Young of the Dockers. Now 70 metres out from goal on his right foot. Scrubs a kick. Voss controlled the bouncing ball well. Handballs to Sarong. To Dudley. Oh, Dudley got taken high. Umpire says no play on. Got a kick away anyway. Amos is there. It's in the square. It tumbles through off hands for the behind. Hot footy at the moment, 21 points Fremantle's lead.
19: It is
2: great. Hey, by my calculations, Geelong have scored 4 goals from 5 entries in this quarter. So one thing they've got going is efficiency when they're taking it forward.
19: 21 points Fremantle, 19 gone on the Elders clock. Take a breath. Guthrie goes to the far side. Arriving was Neil. We'll come to the back. Wagner got a little duck touch in there. Henry, oh, went straight through Pierce. Far too easy. Then hacks it towards half forward. Hawkinghorn's been quiet. Ball comes to close. Hand pass to the outside. Dempsey. It goes to Cameron. He's already kicked a beauty from this range. He kicks across the goal. I think he has kicked it out on the full. Hit the post.
2: And Maso's got to take that kick, doesn't he?
19: I think he does.
2: He was running away from
1: He's trying to run away from it.
4: He actually went with the drop punt, which is the easy kick. He should have gone with a harder kick, which he did kick the goal with in the same spot.
19: So Cox will bring the ball back in. Tracy will be a target. 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Here's Blixarves. 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He has a crack at goals, but goes to the near side. 6-2-38, 9-4-58, 20 points to margin. We've ticked into time on. 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
4: Short kick into Warner. Warner goes out wide to Chapman. Left back pocket. Another short pass to Bolton. Still inside defensive 50. He'll thread a pass over the top to Brayshaw. So Fremantle at the moment, at least in slow play. You can see there's 7 players waiting to come on the ground at the boundary for Thrive, your software for small business growth. As the kick goes towards the wing, crashing the pack was Tracy, got pushed, advantage pay, and that works for Amos, who takes a bounce. He kicks out, so Rasmus kicks into the pocket too, Amos, who marks.
1: Tracy's down and hurt here. He got pushed into Mason Cox, who's just got to his feet. Josh Tracy down in the hands of trainers.
2: He's saying I'm right. He doesn't look like he's right, but that's what he's saying.
1: So get off him.
2: Hoping that he's winded.
19: Left buttock kick pointed at.
4: He's got a smile on his face as well, which is important.
1: Well, that's a grimace. Yeah, they're rather corky in the left buttock.
4: So Amos here in the left forward pocket. So if he opens the angle, are you going with his non-preferred foot or does he go with the check side?
2: We'll go the banana. Yep, the check side, I reckon.
4: He is going the check side and it's missing the side always. So only behind. So it's 21 points, 9-5 to 6-2. 21 played in the second term on the Elders clock. Elders Finance here for you.
19: Humphrey goes short. Just arrives to Stewart. Doesn't quite take the mark, but he's quick to kick it long.

0: Now they know the free kick count. That's now 8-3.
1: Cox, not a great kick. Poor kick. Turnover. Wilson Humphries intercepts. Goes towards Smith. Back to Humphrey, who goes wide to Dempsey. 9-5, 59, 6-2, 38. We've gone 22 to
2: Lockman. Oh, great handball onto the running Smith, who'll drive it inside 50. Polkinghorne in front. Can't complete the mark. Front and centre. Still a chance for the Cats. Comes back to Manor. He gets tackled. Had no chance to get rid of it. And it will be balled up about 30 metres out from Geelong's goal.
0: Might have been Bolt that let Manning through before Belly, because he wasn't letting him through that time. He absolutely pounced on him.
2: Can the Cats sneak another one here? Sarong, clearance, no good. Little fumble there to Cameron, then got tackled to the ground. Had real no chance. Well, he had a long enough to the umpire, holding the football. Good tackle from Warner. Resulted free kick, 30 out from Geelong's goal. Kicks it out wide to McVee, who'll chip it further down the line to Ryan, outside defensive 50. 21 points, Dockers lead, 23 played now on the eldest clock. As Ryan kicks to the wing, Voss the target, little push from Stewart, waved on, Dudley overruns the football, comes back to Stewart, and Dudley gets him, but got him off.
3: That'll come back to Dudley, I reckon.
0: He has to go to Dudley.
2: A fend. It is a fend. Stewart thinks it's his free kick. It's not. It's Dudley's.
0: He had the ball, and Dudley tried to shake him off with a headlock.
1: Yep, he did. And now they've kicked it in. Frederick drops the mark. 25 out. Under pressure. Almost holding the ball against Guthrie. This time, quick kick out. Taken by Bolton. Blazes away. They're going to have to need something magical. Wagner arrives to halve the contest. It's a 2-on-1. The Cats run it out through Henry now. He'll go wide, but Smith won't get there first. But Pierce will. He was spreading on him, Smith. Fremantle got the extra. Great chase and tackle. Should have been pinged for holding the ball. Under pressure. Driven into the ground. This is tough stuff. Wagner there's holding the ball. Which way? It's going to be a free kick. Fremantle.
3: In the back of Mustang.
1: Pushing the back. Non-controlling umpire.
3: Pierce looks really sore.
1: McDonald.
3: Is he just adjusting his arm guard? Maybe just adjusting his arm guard. Yeah, there's some good tackling in there.
1: Gee, that's a tough call on Neil for pushing the back into the pocket. Voss didn't read that all well. Drops the mark. Sullivan, Guthrie. The Cats just want to get out.
2: They do. It's all panic at the moment, though, from the Cats trying to get out. But we'll work for them through numbers. Dangerfield handballs to Dempsey. Forward handball into the path of Manor. He's got three Dockers chasing him. He can't control the football. He wants the sanctuary of the boundary, and he finds it. He thinks it might be a lasso free kick. And again, we're going to have another conversation.
0: How good's this? How good's the finals footy, Valley? The chasing, the tackling, the pressure, the hits at every contest, the... Just fantastic footy to watch.
2: Another review coming.
3: They're just
2: going to
3: throw it in, are they?
2: I think so, for Made Instant Mobile. We are going to throw it in.
3: Yeah.
2: And this is what frustrates fans, the amount of time this sort of thing takes.
1: It just should be a clear possession. Yep. They shouldn't be worried
2: exactly
1: about
2: right. 100% correct. Ball thrown in. On the wing, out of side of Optus Stadium. Comes down to Manor. Again, he has a little bit of a fumble. Then he takes possession, gets tackled, kicks it out on the full.
3: Still a lot of footy in the second quarter, isn't it?
2: It's going to be a long quarter, yeah.
3: 4 minutes to go.
2: The same thing, Belly. It's 26 minutes, but still 4 minutes of actual game time. So this go well into 30 territory as the Dockers load up towards half forward. Cox can't mark against O'Sullivan. Frederick gets stripped of the football. Myers gives the handball to Manor. Goes one way, then the other. He wants to go into the corridor. Didn't like anything, so just gives the handball across to Bailey Smith.
1: He will try and lace out a teammate, but coming hard was Johnson, but his spoil went straight to Holmes. They're out here. They get it to half forward. Dempsey marks 75 out. Wants it in quick. In the pocket is Henry. Also Cameron. Little chip kick on the lead. Coming out is Warner. Almost spoiled Clark. Ricochet ball comes to Clark now. Hand pass over the top. They get it to McVee, who shimmies and shakes. Kicks down the line. They're going to get out of here, Fremantle. They've got the extra, but coming hard the other way was Manor. Had chest out. Ball spills back to Clark now. Need to clean possession. He goes down under a strong tackle. Close underneath a tackle from Warner. This is all happening on the far wing. Umpire comes in. It is tough.
0: Wow.
1: It is finals. It is cutthroat. We'll have a ball up far side of the ground.
0: Who's going to yield here? There's both teams just going hammer and tongs. Who's it going to get to the most?
1: Hack to the outside. O'Connor and Bolton. Bolton, O'Connor. The Cat, the Irishman, is ushered over the line with a throw-in. 9-5, 59, 6-2, 38, 21 points, Fremantle.
2: AFL Nation for the 4-20 sausage roll and for new generation DAF trucks. The Dockers led by 25 points at quarter time. It's now sitting at 20.

0: 51 with 3 minutes remaining in the second term on the Elders clock. Umpire throws it in, out of wing, shallow throw in. Sarong wins it, handballs to Reed, to Johnson. Now coming through McVee, the former Demon. Nice kick to half forward, that works. Sukowski, 70 out from goal. It's a pretty open forward line, there's pairs of players ahead. He goes to Voss, Henry with the spoil. Goes back outside defensive 50. Sukowski, Samo got a soccer off the ground, and here's Dudley.
1: Oh, how far?
2: He thought it was 15.
1: He didn't think it had travelled. He was almost prepared to play on.
0: So it initially was just a ricochet sort of accidental soccer, and then Reed, who picked up the loose ball and centred it in, it went 15 and a half metres. Might need the trundle wheel.
3: Not buying real estate off you.
0: Here comes Dudley. He's already got a goal. This to push it back out to 27 points from 30 metres out. Right of centre. Nurses it home for a goal. Nearly a goal at one end, but absolutely a goal at the other. And that's so important in the shadows of halftime, because it's 27 points when it very nearly was 15. Fremantle 10-5-65, Geelong 6-2-38. That's on the Host Plus, that's a plus scoreboard. AFL Nation for the 4-20 sausage roll and for new generation DAF trucks.
4: Dudley kicks his 30th goal of the season. That's a valuable contribution, and the value of a player who you know is a good converter. So he's had limited opportunities. Like most small forwards, you want them to take their opportunities. Dudley's certainly done that this year. Terrific poise and composure from Murphy Reed to find him, even though it probably didn't carry 15 metres. Bailey Smith, just his work rate. He's up to 15 touches and up to 370 metres gained for the half.
1: It's all back half ball, though, isn't it?
4: Yep.
0: That's 15 minutes without a goal. So it was a real stalemate until that goal, and Fremantle's got it.
1: Cats respond through Holmes to half forward. Taken here by Henry. Hand pass inboard. Ricochet. Edwards just got to scoop it up to a smaller runner. He tried to take it and then was dumped into the ground. 51 out by Luke Ryan. Cats end of the ground. 27 points the margin. We're ticking up, 30 gone. Jackson Edwards. Edwards gets it. Taken here by Warner with the left around the corner. Getting back. Punched to the ground. Loose ball. Cats have got numbers. There's Smith. Well done by Voss. Ushing him off the ball. Hand pass by Reed, but it was knocked down. And that might come to the advantage of Bruin. It does. Inside 50. Cats need a mark. Punched away by McDonald. Loose ball. Dangerfield's there. Pierce got taken without the footy. It's coming back to Holmes. He fresh aired it. He didn't tackle him. They bumped him. They can't get him for holding the ball. It comes to Atkins, who comes to close. He squares it up and did really well. He could have blazed away close, but he spotted up Neil. And Neil marks at the top of the square, 20 metres out. And this will be on the stroke of half-time.
4: Terrific vision from close. He could have blazed away. He wouldn't have even been critical if he had have, but just took a moment to steady himself and spotted Neil in space, top of the square, unselfish. What a game. This will be for their fifth goal of the quarter.
1: And Neil's second. He pokes it home. That's handy. He tries to get the fans up and about. There's not too many Cats fans at that end of the ground. 7-2-44, 10-5-65. It's back to 21 points. We've gone 31 and we've got 40 seconds left on the clock. Host plus, that's a plus. And Max Holmes is off the ground walking with the trainers for Strength Meals Co. Flavour Pack, high protein ready meals.
3: He's only had 9 touches tonight, Max Holmes. So be surprised if he's even close to 80%. Playing across half back. Shannon Neal, 101 away forward mantra is just have a look around. Have a look around the grandstand, see where your pocket of fans are. You kick a goal and walk to the opposition fans with the fist pumping, you're going to get some honest and direct feedback.
4: Second quarter, 12 entries for Geelong for 5 goals.
0: Big 40 seconds coming up for Bendix Brakes. Edwards tried to grab it out of the ruck. As he was tackled, got a kick away. Smith for the catch as handles it forward indiscriminately. Straight to Clark of the Dockers. Out to Young. Spreads it wide to Ryan. And you can see the placards up on the boundary telling everyone how long's left.
3: The old wrist tap, say how much. Yeah. The boundary man's put up 30. He's giving him the thumbs up.
0: And so they're just going to shut it down here, Fremantle. And they're going to take probably a 21-point lead into the main break. Young from pretty much half-back towards half-forward. Jackson in front, can't mark front and centre. Humphreys got tackled off the football. Bolton breaks the tackle, dances through the traffic, handballs it forward and the siren sounds for half-time. What a half of football. At quarter time, it was Fremantle by 25. It's now Fremantle by 21 at the main break. 10-5-65 Fremantle. Geelong 7-2-44. The major goal kickers, or multiple goal kickers for Fremantle. Bolton, Voss and Dudley with two. And it's two for Neil. A quick word from Peter Bell and from Scott Cummings before we take a break from Optus Stadium.
4: Brilliant game to watch. Oh, highly entertaining. And 5 goals, they win the quarter, Geelong, so they're just going to do it steadily. If they're going to do it, that'll be the way that they can get themselves back into this match. It's not going to happen all at once. What would be concerning is each time generally that they were able, they got a goal, Geelong, Fremantle answered really, really quickly. Yes. So you want to change that sort of template through the match, but it's been a wonderful game to watch. You know, 17 goals to half time, and I think we're in for a treat in the second half. Whitey?
0: Scotty?
3: This is a completely different side, and Fremantle are being allowed to move the footy the way they want to move the footy, which was taken away from them last week. They've got players into space to get the footy into Luke Ryan's hands across half-back. He sets them up so well. And they're getting it on their own terms at the moment, which really surprised me. I thought Chris Scott would have something up his sleeve to shut that movement down. Expect some changes in this second half because they're being really allowed to do what they want to do the most.
4: Just, we'll get to more stats, but one key one, 13-5 out of the centre, Fremantle's way.
3: Never seen anything like it.
4: Yeah, and some of the ruck work from Jackson, the connection with the mids has been really top shelf. We spoke to Jamie Graham in the pre-match, and he had said that the rucks and mids had spent a lot of time working together this week because it's an area of Fremantle's game that had dissipated over recent weeks.
1: Just want to send a cheerio to someone listening on SEN. His name is Kyle Daniels. He's a wonderful young man who loves SEN. He says, I'm on the bus home from FIFO and there's nothing better than SEN commentary. You guys keep me on the edge of my bus seat. Thanks heaps. There it is. Good on you, Kyle. You're a good man.
0: Fantastic. Thanks for the message, Kyle. 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
24: Myers is in there, got a handball out, it's loose. Wiltshire's there, Dangerfield, Pierce dives on the football, handball not great, Neil standing start, snap is good! And that's his 50th for the year, a half century of goals to shatter Neil, and that one just brings the Cats back into it.
25: Great response for the Cats, now Hayden Young, with dash, another bounce, he closes on 50, runs a long way, let's fly, open goal face, what about that? That is big, that is vintage Hayden Young, 25 points. As good as it gets.
24: McDonald mopping up for the Dockers. Not a great kick on the bounce. Straight to Dangerfield. Shrugs the tackle. Tackle handballs to Cameron. Left foot. Snap off. Magnificent. Jeremy Cameron deep in the left forward pocket. You're not meant to kick those. But Jeremy Cameron, the best thing he's done in a month, has put the Cats back within 20 points.
26: 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Never miss a moment of footy with McDelivery.
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24: Yes, Choices Flooring, the right choice. The stats leaders for AIA, protect what matters most. AIA, do it for life. What are you looking at the moment, boys?
4: Well, with the margin being 21 points. When I take you through some of these stats, I actually think it's a reasonably good result for Geelong. They did win that second quarter, which I spoke of, but if you consider this, they've conceded 37 inside 50s for the half, so that's a massive number. And so to only be 21 points down, you'd think with that sort of supply, that's a tick, although you know, you're going to have to work your way back into this match. They've been beaten at clearance 26-14. I mentioned centre clearance 13-5 and Fremantle's tackling. They've out-tackled them. They've won a lot more footy. It's that old formula, Scotty, where you win the possessions and you're winning the tackles, but they're winning it by a fair margin. They're plus 12 for the tackles as well. So all of those things considered means that Geelong are right in the match, really. They've been able to score from limited supply. Brayshaw's been excellent. 14 free clearances, 6 score involvements. Young, 14. A goal, 329 metres gained and 5 clearances. Bolton, he started so well. A couple of goals, 14 touches. and Jackson, his ruck work particularly, he's been involved in clearance, scoring, and some of his hits to advantage have been outstanding. Bailey Smith has worked really, really hard, five tackles, 16 touches, and 382 metres gained. So he needs more support. He's probably the one statistically for Geelong, as opposed to Fremantle having a number of players who have been prolific.
0: All right, no injury issues really for Strength Meals Co. to halftime. There was a bit of a corky for Josh Tracy.
1: I think you're playing down a corked left puppy.
0: I think he's okay. He's tough.
1: What painful.
0: He's tough. Now, an unmissable moment for Drinkwise, outside of Tim Gossage's outstanding fuchsia shirt, which is absolutely unmissable.
1: Fuchsia.
0: What has also been an unmissable moment the first half.
1: Fuchsia. That's a colour I haven't heard of for a while. I think it's Shea Bolton's second goal, the second goal of the game, his second goal. Absolutely brilliant. Picked it up off the deck and got around a couple and then just banged it home from 55. It was a sensational goal and backed up his set shot just only seconds earlier. And got the crowd absolutely on their feet.
0: You won't miss a moment if you drink wise. A smart play for Australian made. Made to support Australians right here.
1: I'm going to go back to that last bit of play there by Brad Close. Belly called it. Great vision. Just could have had every right to have a shot at the goals there and try and thread it through himself. But saw Big Shannon Neal on the fat side all on his own and just centred the footy over him. Really smart play. Got his team a goal. And well done, Brent Close.
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1: Going to go back to the first seconds of the game, Whitey, and it's Josh Tracy holding off Jack Henry to allow Shea Bolton to come back into the forward 50 and take that, take a grab, go back and have a set shot, knowing that getting off to a big start was really, really important for Fremantle, really important to get their fans engaged in it as well. But just 1% of footy. It wasn't about him. It was about his teammate. Held off the defender. Shea Bolton just stuck into a little hole and was protected nicely by him.
0: Tackler of the game for Bar Crusher Boats. Tackle your next fishing adventure in a Bar Crusher.
1: Just going numbers here. So it's a tie halfway, the halfway mark for the tackler of the game. It's Bailey Smith's got five and Wagner's got five as well. So there's five each for Smith and Wagner.
0: There's not really a standout for Mark of the Day so far for Lift Right Hire and Sales. Lift Right, Manitou's trusted partner in material handling. Yeah. We might wait till the end of the game for that one.
1: We'll give one now because Lift Right are that darn good. They deserve a mention. And I'm going to go back to Jai Amos because I've loved his improvement body on body
0: this
1: year.
0: That was a strong
1: bar, it was a good hit on Henry and then just back in, protect the drop zone and go back to that. It was really good forward craft and a good solid mark. If you're a young forward watching the footy, you're here tonight or you're watching that on telly, you see that was perfect. So he can have mark the night.
0: Sort of emblematic of his improvement too, that he can now do that sort of
1: absolutely
0: thing. Absolutely. 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
1: 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They made noise from the second they walked out. They made noise the second the bells went off and the guitarist on the roof started doing his thing. But where were you last week? Much improved. 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
1: It's pretty hard because there's been some standout performances Bally went through just before. But I'm going Luke Jackson. I don't think I've seen a performance like it in the middle as far as hit-outs to advantage. A lot of the time I'll walk away and go, hit-outs mean stuff all. But tonight, I don't think I've seen a ruckman more in tune with his on-ballers as we've seen tonight. And then his follow-up, his real intent as soon as it hits the ground to take off and get an inside 50 or, a handball off to someone in a better spot. I think Luke Jackson set up this margin for them so far, albeit only three goals, but he's been the absolute key driver in that and now pushing forward as well to try and do some damage down there. So up until now, I think he's been probably the most influential on the field.
0: 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We're in Perth tonight and, of course, Brisbane tomorrow night. I know Mitch and I have been using our Signet Boost Power Banks today watching the NFL on the plane over. 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
25: 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Now Hayden Young with dash. Another bounce. He closes on 50. Runs a long way. Let's fly. Open goal face. What about that? That is big. That is vintage Hayden Young. 25 points. Goal for goal. As good as it gets.
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8: Away we go in the second half. Edwards winning the tap down. Mullen against Brayshaw. Both overran it. Dempsey gets the first kick of the half for the Cats up to half forward. Close in front. Couldn't mark. Front and centre. It is a Geelong football. O'Connor to Cameron. Flaring it wide and Smith marks.
9: Cameron up on the wing for that centre bounce.
8: He's just outside 50. Smith. He centres. Dangerfield! Jumped up into the pack and came down with the yellow Sheeran in his hands. 25 metres out from goal, directly in front.
9: Big mitts, huge mitts. That was a 3-on-1. What was worried about the kick, 2-on-1 in the end of the contest, but great hands by Paddy Dangerfield, just strong.
10: And Johnson still has not got up. He's seriously winded, and it could be something worse as far as the ribs are. He's popped up now, but look, if Geelong can take care of centre clearance and break even there, and that's a big if because of Jackson's dominance, they're right in this contest.
9: Absolutely.
8: Patrick Dangerfield, his 33rd final tonight. He's made for September. He's already kicked one spectacular goal. This to spark the Cats in the second. And he's missed. Couldn't have given him a bigger build-up, and he's missed it to the left. Hooking it through for a behind. It's 20 points. Doesn't take away what a good mark it was, but he couldn't finish it off. Goss.
4: Warner brings the ball in for Fremantle. Big fly, Jackson, double grabber. Marks it on the wing. Wagner runs alongside. Down the line. Amos has got to be good. He's got a couple of cats to beat. It was a poor option. The mark's been taken by Guthrie as Henry kept Amos away from the contest. Short to Myers. Comes out wide to O'Sullivan. Such a good player. Running on Guthrie. Sells some candy to Clark. Lace out. Gets Polkinghorne. Yep, got it. Henry. Double grabber at that end in the pocket. And Henry will go back. And again, we've only got 90 seconds, but another second. Real good look at the major opening for the Cats. He plays on. Kicks around the corner and kicks the goal. Cats have got a good start to the second half. A couple of minutes gone. Henry kicks his second, 8-3-51, 10-5-65.
10: Take you all the way back to great mark from Luke Jackson, and then that energised the ball, Fremantle, and Wagner's ended up kicking to a 2-on-1. So that's the sort of composure that you have to be able to show. You don't have to go fast all the time, Scotty. That was one where they could have just built the ball up a little more.
9: We have a crowd shot. That's enough. We've got two shots, one goal. We're bringing ourselves back in this.
10: 14 points.
9: Justin Longmire was filthy with the Dangerfield mark and the shot on goal, and watching that one go through equally upset him.
8: Well, it is two in a row to the Cats either side of halftime. And they're as close as they've been for quite some time at 14 points. Thrown up in the middle. Jackson probably won it down, but it's sharked by Mullen of the Cats. Drives a kick deep inside 50. Neil can't mark. Crashing the pack was Henry. Clark has a little fumble, then runs into the traffic, gets tackled. It will be balled up. 30 out from Geelong's goal in the corridor.
10: Great contest
9: Edwards has
10: from
9: just
10: Neil.
9: Changed. Sorry, Billy. Edwards has just changed the way he's going against Jackson here, really getting into him early.
8: Edwards winning it down. Erasmus, handball gets batted down. Smith out of the congestion. Snaps to full forward. Dempsey!
9: Oh, wow.
8: Ollie Dempsey with the bicycle!
10: Johnson's calling touched. He's kicked it out of midair. Was it touched is the question.
8: I'm not sure Dempsey thinks he's got it. If he has, it's absolutely spectacular. But he's setting up like it's a behind. And a soft call is a touched.
9: Johnson's head come off his arm.
8: Oregon's gone boot to the face of
10: headed
8: Johnson and then through. So it's an own goal.
9: It's off his boot last.
8: Is it foot to face?
9: Come off his arm and then
10: let
9: the boot.
10: Haven't let it roll to that point yet, Whitey, but looks like foot. Chris Scott doesn't know.
4: The vision that we've seen, you can't. He's called
10: it's hard,
9: him.
10: Hard,
9: it's off his boot.
10: Hard to overrule, isn't it?
4: Very hard, but they might be seeing something we're not.
10: Yeah.
8: Ooh.
9: That's off the boot. What are you saying, Belly?
4: I think it's a goal.
8: It could be one of the goals of the year if it is. We're waiting. We've seen so many replays of Harvey Norman. We're still waiting. We're now seeing different angles.
9: Brown will go nuts. Chris Scott's out of his chair.
10: He's got to stand up and pace around the coach's
8: box. Oh, come on. Be a goal. It's such a good goal.
4: And if they can't decide.
0: Be complete. Looking at these angles, there is insufficient.
8: Oh, no. Insufficient.
9: We're staring at it.
8: It looks. The more replays you look at, the more it looks like a goal from arm to foot.
9: Oh, that's a howler.
8: Oh, hasn't been given.
10: Audacious, wasn't it, from Dempsey? And I thought it was a goal.
8: Chris Scott is furious in the box. He thinks it's a goal.
9: Absolutely it was.
8: Oh, dear. A behind, 13 points.
4: Here coming the Cats. Kicking by Clark. It's going to be coming back. No one went for it. Murphy Reed stood and watched Guthrie take an uncontested mark. You got a feeling they got their tails up. The Pussycats punched away by McDonald. Ball spills. There is Dempsey. This time a hand pass over his head. Close. Something magical. Into the pocket they go. Hand pass back. Again, Neil. Quick kick out of bounds on the full. They are living in their forward 50, the Cats. They are charging at Fremantle. Can they withstand 13 points the margin? Clark will bring it in. He could barely get it out of the back half. Kicks it to the far side. Another mark. Well, he's going to come back again. Edwards has taken the mark.
9: And he's just adjusted how he's playing, Luke Jackson, in this second half. Early stages, but well done, young man.
4: This game has changed. Nice work by McDonald. Just nudges close out the way. He was pretty meek. Oh, he's kicked it straight to the man of the mark. And that was Henry. It ball's coming back. They've got to get some support back here. Backpedaling Chapman. Hand pass. The Cats are all over Fremantle. There's McDonald. Hand pass. It comes back out to Holmes. It comes to Mullen with the left. Around the corner. He's missed to the near side.
9: Wow.
10: Geelong have lifted. Fremantle have lost their composure. They need to get set again, Frio.
8: This is the Fremantle of last week. At the moment, at least, Erasmus marks, then kicks down the line to Tracy, right in front of us. Defensive wing position at Optus Stadium.
4: 12 points to margin.
8: On the Omni Grip direct scoreboard. Tracy up towards half forward. Jackson stretches, can't mark, is first to recover. Handballs it to Brayshaw. One way, then the other. Kicking deep. Voss is there. Yes! Patrick Voss in the forward pocket. Backing back. Stretched up high. And held on long enough.
9: What a moment in this game.
8: Oh, this is so big. Geelong with a tidal wave of momentum at the moment. They're not putting it on the scoreboard.
9: Robbed of a goal.
8: He's going to the check side. Oh. It goes across the face, Voss, and misses everything. Out of bounds on the full, and you can feel the tension rising in the stadium, the nerves rising in the stadium. Oh. Fremantle by 12 points.
4: They are 8 minutes gone, and it has all been Geelong. It's 5 inside 50s to 1 in this quarter so far. That's a stat for AIA, do it for life. Lawson Humphreys with the long left foot out towards O'Sullivan, and arriving was Ryan, who punches the ball over the line and he was throwing it right half forward.
9: Just a great game of footy. Absolute cracker and worthy of finals. They'll talk about that goal. It did hit Johnson's arm, but Dempsey's boot last.
4: Owen Edwards over the top of the footy. Frederick on top of him. We'll have another ball up. It's about 80 metres out from Fremantle's goal at right half forward. They lead by a couple of goals. They led by 31 at one stage. Edwards has lifted, as Scotty mentioned. Swats it down. Ball coming back now to Warner, to Clark. Clark with the outside of the right boot. Attacking the footy. They should mark it here. Humphreys breaking down. Geelong have got their tails up again, and they're out here through Mullen far side.
8: They just look like they're running on top of the ground at the moment, the Cats. Mullen up to Myers, who marks defensive wing. He's going to cut inboard. He's going to run a long way, about 12 metres before bouncing it. In fact, he didn't bounce it. He kicked it forward. Now they're a real chance. Polkinghorne looks up, fairly open forward line. He goes deep. Oh, Chapman dropped the mark he should have taken. Comes out the front. Here's a chance. Henry getting it out. O'Sullivan's kick is smothered well by McDonald and it ricochets violently out of bounds for a throw-in. Right forward pocket.
2: He owed him a smother. Oscar.
10: Humphreys was a free in that last intercept. Fremantle have an extra up around the stoppage, but Humphreys was in the right spot and intercept the footy, and the result is a stoppage in Geelong's forward 50.
8: Frio crowd trying to urge their team on. In the ruck, Jackson wins it to the front. Clark goes without the football. They all dive on top. The umpire has it. He says he'll ball it up 30 metres out from Geelong's goal.
9: Pressure's coming, isn't it? And Frio just starting to fumble the footy under the heat.
2: Shallow throw in early up to, wasn't great. Over the footy is Johnson. Umpire says I'll ball it up. Right forward pocket. Dangerfield doing the tackling. Jackson and Neil. Swatted to the left. Murphy Reid knocks it back. Manor with the right. Manor's gone narrow. The snap from the pocket would have been enormous. It's inside a double. It's inside two goals now. 8-6, 10-5, 54 plays 65. The Omni grip direct scoreboard.
8: Ryan dumps it into the back pocket. That's with Warner. Oh, he's told to play on. He's gone back to the goal square to Ryan. Geelong squeezing here, pressing. Can they get it outside defensive 50? The run stopped from the Dockers. Long clearing kick. Wanting Jackson or Tracy. Both are in the contest. Jack Henry with the spoil. Ollie Henry with the footy. Got tackled. Holding the ball.
9: Josh Tracy, brilliant second effort. Contested. Brought it to the deck.
8: Tracy at right half back for the Dockers. Again, there's no real movement. He's going to go in short to Pierce. He marks on the logo, then falls over. Sort of backpedaling. He wants to kick it to Tracy, but he's right alongside him because he kicked it to him. He's told to play on, and Pierce has gone backwards to defensive 50 to Ryan. Ryan short, just inside the centre square to Chapman.
9: That's where they've got to go because Smith and Dempsey, Henry all pushed up soon as Pierce
8: back
9: switched
8: to Ryan.
9: That footy.
8: Told to play on. This is a bit iffy here from Fremantle. A long kick to a contest down the line. Up go the high flyers. Jack Henry with the spoil. Humphreys. Geelong have it here. Jack Henry across to Wiltshire. Across to Myers. He's running. He's bouncing. He's 70 out from goal. He's going to chip it well. And Matta Marks plays on. 45 out. Driving kick towards goal. He's missed to the left. Another behind. So Geelong in this term have kicked one goal five. The Dockers haven't scored.
9: Leaders now, Belly. Need the leaders out there just to calm everyone down a little.
8: 12 played, 10 points the difference. Fremantle in front in the third term.
2: Some experience on the bench for the Cats. Stewart and Cameron look on. Kicked by Chapman. Long down towards the wing. Ball comes to the back. Murphy Reid gathers. Told by Dudley to go and have a bounce. He does. Voss leads back to the goal square. That is not a great kick. That is a really poor option. And I've been on his all year. His disposal is not as good as they make out, let me tell you. He's turned it over. That's a shocking turnover. And Bruin now has it on the defensive 50. And we'll go back through the middle to Blitzer.
8: Yeah, Blitzer's just outside the centre square.
9: Young fella's having a horrible finals campaign. Blitzabs
8: wanted to handball to Bruin running past. Instead, he chips it further on to Myers. He's on the Toyota logo, out of sight of Optus Stadium. Fremantle by 10 points, but they've stopped to a walk. Myers kicking towards half forward. McDonald there, Warner there, got the spoils in. Still though with the Cats. Mullen inside 50. It clears everybody. There's a push, and it's a Geelong free kick.
2: Hey, the Shepherd.
8: Back at the 50. My eyes were on Neil because it cleared that initial contest and he was going to turn around and have a shot for goal, but it's coming back, Goss.
2: He's called a shepherd
9: on
2: against
9: who?
2: Ryan. On Ryan.
9: Ryan was behind him.
2: And Ryan pushed him over and he said three times, that's soft, that's soft, that's soft.
8: And we're looking at the Harvey Norman replay and I think he's probably right. It's almost like a tangle. Oh. Anyway, it's been paid. Ollie Henry, right half forward. Gets close to the man on the mark, jumps into it, won't be a goal. It's across the face for a behind to the left.
2: They're leaving it out there, aren't they?
10: Yeah. So this is their moment. Seven scoring shots in the third quarter for 1-6. Whitey.
8: The last stats for AIA, do it for life.
2: Could be a big moment right here, right now. Wagner, conclusion for O'Driscoll. Down the line, ball comes to the back. Murphy Reid, your chance for redemption. Just says, I'll take the handball option this time. Goes towards Bolton, who has a bounce and then bounces a basketball style on one off one step. Back to Reid, back to Bolton. They've been herded up brilliantly. He can go back to Reid if he wants. He goes, lakes out. And Dudley's been hit up on the chest, 40 metres out on a 45-degree angle. And Baggy Pants will line up for his third goal.
10: Just the value of a player who's powerful in Bolton, who's quick enough to get out of trouble. I thought Geelong had done a really good job in corralling Reid and Bolton, but Bolton, so agile, got himself some space and beautiful kick inside 50. And Dudley's been very good.
9: A target, didn't he?
10: Yeah.
9: I was watching Amos and he was just not presenting at the footy. Henry cut off his lead 10 metres in front of him and he just wasn't presenting. It's a big shot.
2: He normally knows 1 second off the boot whether it's going to go through. And on this occasion, again, close to the man on the mark. It's offhand through for a minor score. Margin back to 10 points. Double digits, 10-6, 8-8.
8: The groans from the crowd. Do you think the players' belly could sense that from the crowd, that they're getting nervous?
10: You could definitely feel the tension rising.
8: Bruin plays on and then goes again out to the far side of the ground with a long kick. Cameron up, couldn't take the mark. Ryan for Fremantle gets a handball to Sarong, immediately tackled. And it will be balled up on the wing, out of sight of the ground. 10 points the difference. Fremantle in front. They led by 26 at quarter time. Cox palms it down from the ruck contest. Mullen searching for the ball. Handballs it straight to Brayshaw. Forward handball into the path of Reid. Atkins on the chase. Atkins is going to gobble him up here. He does. He gets him. Holding the ball. No, says the umpire. According to that, bro, he got a handball out. Ball loose. O'Connor crashes in for the Cats. He's tackled. He got tackled high. Free kick to Geelong. Mistakes everywhere at the moment. Short ball into Cameron, playing midfield at the moment for the Cats. Kicks to the middle. Blitz has Tracy coming in the other direction. Disrupts the play. Wins it. Handball misses Frederick. He's got two to beat. He can't beat them. Well done, Geelong. And Bruin emerges with a football on the wing.
2: Down the line to Wilshire. Again, a 2-on-1. The Cats are starting to find plenty of gaps inside this Dockers midfield and defence. Humphrey steps inside. Has a bounce. Gets onto the favoured left. On the lead. Up they go. He's just tunnelled through. It's going to be a free kick.
10: Greg Henry.
2: He's grabbed the right shoulder. Collarbone or shoulder. I'm not sure. He's okay, but he's hurting. And he'll go back and line up from 30 metres out directly in front and get within a goal if he steers it through.
10: Free kicks there. It was tunnelled under the footy. Crowd doesn't like it, but that was a free kick. And Tracy did all the hard work with the intercept. Missed the handball to Frederick.
9: Just skill error. He didn't need to do that, Chapman. The ball was clearly going over his head.
2: To be the leading goal kicker in the game, Henry kicks it and lands the blow. There within a goal. 4 points the margin. 10-6 to 9-8. 17 gone. Big moment. He's got three. And they are running hot for Ream, who's running hot this winter. Ream, of course. Peter Bell and Scotty Cummins.
8: Now, before those two, we've got to say a shout-out to the Australian cricket team who are listening from a training session at Harare, getting ready for matches against Zimbabwe. Andrew McDonald, of course, a board member at the Cats. And I'd say he's a Cats fan, but he's a Carlton fan who's a board member for Geelong.
9: What?
8: All the players are listening to our coverage from training. So, gentlemen, welcome to SEN Football.
9: Good
8: welcome to
9: fellas.
8: AFL Nation.
10: Tuning into a cracking contest, which has been all Geelong in the third quarter. Henry's a handful. They've got him deep forward opposed to Chapman, and why not? He's looking really threatening.
8: Cox winning the tap down in the middle. The Cats within a kick. Spits out Fremantle's way. Erasmus picks it up. Handball's to Young. Confronted. Retreats. Handball a bit slick for Bolton, who slipped over and then crashing through his Holmes. Handball's out wide to close. Missed him.
9: Got bumped down
8: by Brayshaw. It enabled Young to come in. Lateral kick into Cox. Now to McVee. Four to the wing. Keen to the 50. Fredericks is there. So is Atkins. Got a spoil in there for the Cats. Mopping it up is Guthrie. Handball's to Humphreys. Humphreys' kick is good to close. Oh, he dropped it. Backing back. Ball loose. Young for the Dockers. Scoops it up with a handball to Brayshaw. Inboard handball to McVee. Back to Brayshaw. Brayshaw kicks to the middle to Ryan. He'll take it on the bounce.
2: He does. Just back into the centre circle. They'll go in from the other side. Now they go to Wagner. He's a long way out from goal. He's looking for a Davis is in pretty good position. He's marked it full in the ground at the top of the square. They haven't looked like kicking a goal. And Amos will line up for his second. And it will go back out to a double-digit lead if he can steer it home.
9: Great call, boss. Absolutely picked it beautifully. The body work from Amos. Sensational again. Edging Blixarves under it. Going the standard drop punt here.
2: Can't be missing these. Sneaks it home. Goal umpire had to do a little shimmy to the left. He's got two. Margin back out to 10 points. It's a cracker in the West. The winner through to play Sydney. The loser will be in Bali on Monday. The Omni Group, Omni Grip Direct scoreboard. It is 11-6 to 9-8, 72-62.
9: Bally, I'll take you back to Andy Brayshaw. You as the hard-running midfielder that you were. The work from Andy Brayshaw, first of all, to close down close and get the tackle on, get the ball back in Freo's hands, but then it came back over their heads again. He's back there at the fall of the ball, working his absolute backside off and gets that ball back in the middle of the ground over to Luke Ryan, who sets up that play. Andy Brayshaw was a warhorse.
3: Yeah, he's been working incredibly hard. 18 touches, he leads all on the field. Bailey Smith also with 18, so equal with him.
8: All the stats for AIA do it for life. Back in the middle, Jackson palming it down. Smith with a big tackle on Johnson. Ball spits out. No free kick to Smith. Probably could have been. Geelong still win it anyway. Comes back to Smith. Kicking inside 50. Ollie Henry coming out and marking again. So Ollie Henry, who's already kicked three, he's up to 46 for the season. He looks the most likely forward at the moment for the Cats.
3: They just hung in there, Geelong. Loose ball. They kept scratching and clawing and fighting, and finally, I think it was Smith who extracted it.
8: So he laid that initial tackle, yep, and then was able to win it back through a quick
3: handball. And Henry
8: ball.
3: Just too quick, opposed to Chapman out of the square.
8: Currently, it's 10 points the difference. Ollie Henry, 35 out from goal. Left of centre. Kicks it well. Kicks it very well. And again, it's back to 4 points with Ollie Henry's fourth. It's 11-6, 72 to 10-8, 68. And that is on the OmniGrip direct scoreboard. We've played 21 minutes in this third term. 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
3: And I'm a little concerned for Heath Chapman, who's come from the field. He went straight to the doctor.
9: Pull up then.
3: Sorry?
9: Did he pull up then?
3: I'm not sure. I think it's just one to watch. But, yeah, Henry, the difference in this third quarter, three in the quarter for four in the match.
9: I don't like the matchup, though. I'd be swapping McDonald and Ryan. You know, they're going doing that now, actually. Ryan, you know, to danger.
3: Going to leave Ryan on Dangerfield. I don't really like either of those matchups for Luke Ryan.
9: But McDonald, I'm thinking, is probably your best option.
3: Yep.
9: Other than Lukey Ryan.
2: Henry, another four-goal bag. He's done that a few times. There's a free kick over the line. It's against Jackson to Edwards. Hand pass to Bailey Smith. He wants to bounce it. No, he won't. He'll try and lace out Cameron. Dangerfield it is. There is the matchup the boys don't like. He led Ryan to the footy. He didn't blaze away Smith. And Dangerfield, who kicked a cracking goal in the first quarter, will line up and need every bit of 50 metres on a 45-degree angle.
3: That's so finicky, that rule.
9: Yeah, no, that was Stu Ruckman just going at it then. There was a bootlace in that. Got poo-pooed a few weeks ago by you two, saying that Luke Ryan was worried about him, worried for his spot in this team. Mainly because it was his 200th. And
2: the Cats have not led this game. They have now. Oh. Danger has put them in front. And right now it is a danger field for Fremantle. They trail for the first time with 5 minutes to go in the third quarter. 11-8, 74, 11-6, 72. Big moment for Bendix Brakes.
3: They're being tested. The pressure has just been amped up by Geelong, and Fremantle haven't really dealt with it. Still a lot of footy to be played, but they're being asked a really big question right now.
8: 4 goals, 6 in this term to Geelong.
3: Yep.
8: It could almost be a match-winning lead in a lot of ways if they kick straight.
9: Edwards has been fantastic in this third quarter.
3: Well, I mentioned centre clearance was a big area of concern,
9: yeah,
3: and they fought back in this quarter, had the better of it in that stat.
8: Big key matchup for Seek, for the best job matches. Seek and You Shall Find in the middle. Edwards again beating Jackson. Brayshaw overruns the football, coming off the square. Erasmus got tackled, fashioned out a handball. Jackson, quick release handball to Bolton on his left, kicking towards half forward. Swakowski there, but getting the spoiling brilliantly was Atkins. Handball from Dempsey to O'Sullivan, back to Dempsey, floats a handball in the Atkins direction, again opposed against Swakowski. Myers for Geelong, handball's on. Atkins chipping ball. Oh, it was good to Manor, but he dropped it. An absolute sitter, because at second slip, the captain would say, go down to third man. You can't be dropping those.
5: Brutal.
8: Boundary throwing on the wing. Geelong in front by 2 points. Remember, Fremantle kicked the first three goals of the game within 4 minutes and led by 25 points at quarter time. Jackson back to the front, back to the boundary. We'll do it all again. Can hear the crowd, Goss. They've just dropped, haven't they?
6: Can't hear the crowd, is it?
8: Well, that's correct. Right. Couldn't hear yourself think before. It's totally changed as we have a throw-in on the wing.
10: I think we'll be hearing Wharfie time at some stage.
9: Guaranteed.
6: I've got a feeling it's coming and coming soon. Justin Longmuir ripping the nails off in the coach's box. Ball comes to the back. Dempsey, loose hand pass. Holmes, sweeping hand pass to Manor, who's lifted. He then herded up along the boundary line, back to Smith by hand. Smith pulls the ball back on the lead. Dangerfield gets rid of Ryan and gathers the footy. Oh, danger. Oh, Patrick, 45 out. Kick around the corner. No mark taken. Loose ball. Henry. Henry, close, close. Hand pass. Cameron, goal. Cats. Cats are 8 points in front. It is all one-way traffic. It has been since the start of this quarter, 26 minutes ago. 12-8-80, 11-6-72.
9: You know what they're doing, Bally? It is what you called in the second quarter. They are just keeping the ball alive. They're just, you know, it's not perfect handballs, but it's just a handball. It's might be to another contest, but they still get it out. They don't get wrapped up. Freo have got to start, you know, wrapping a few of these tackles up, preventing that extra handball. I know they're all under pressure, but they're just keeping it alive. And danger again. His impact every time he goes near, it's just 100 miles an hour every time. Always something good happens when he's around the footy.
10: Basic thing to say, but they also look like they're covering the ground a little better than Fremantle right now.
8: Thrown up in the middle again. Edwards reaches over the top of Jackson once more. Jackson, though, at ground level, wins it. A handball to Johnson. Got tackled high. He'll get a free kick on the wing. Fremantle to go forward, a handball to Clark, streaming forward, kicking deep. Amos is there, Jack Henry with a spoil. Blitzabs front and centre, collects, got pushed. No free kicks as the umpire, the ball jars free, it goes out of bounds for a throw-in. A despairing lunging tackle that propelled the ball out of the hands and out of bounds for a throw-in as Blitzabs was trying to emerge with the ball. 25 metres around from Fremantle's goal. They now trail by 8 points at the 27-minute mark of the third term. Ball gets thrown in. Jackson in front. Gets to the back. There's a whistle here. It's a Jackson free kick.
10: Yep.
8: It is a Jackson free kick. Luke Jackson will kick from 40 metres out, 45-degree angle right of centre to the western end.
10: It's got a bit clumsy, Edwards, in the contest. Went over the shoulder and got Jackson high. Wasn't a whole lot there, but
9: it was there.
10: It was there. It was enough.
8: So Bendix breaks a big moment. There's no doubt about that. Bendix, the best known breaks. Geelong with all the momentum at the moment. They've kicked the last three goals of the game, all coming in a four-minute burst. As we get close to three-quarter time, Luke Jackson. In he comes. The kick. The kick is outstanding. And the unicorn gets the Dockers back within 2 points with 2 minutes to play before three-quarter time. This is shaping as a semi-final classic here at Optus Stadium. It is AFL Nation for the 4-20 Traveller and for new generation DAF trucks.
10: Seen Heath Chapman return to the arena. He'll take up a position in the cage, probably against danger, or will it be hulking horn mainly? They desperately needed that, didn't they, Scotty?
9: Absolutely, and just get the crowd a bit of faith back in their fans. But Luke Jackson, he's fighting back there. Just praise Edwards for how good he's been this quarter. Luke Jackson just making him earn everything.
6: Jackson up again. Young was being held. We'll get a free. They'll pay advantage. Sarong lace out. Tracy! Tracy will go back and line up. The man stands 47 out. He'll kick from 52 on a 45-degree angle.
9: Had one long shot tonight already, Josh Tracy, which he missed. So if he can reset, this will make some noise. This goes through.
6: Lift the roof off if we had one.

0: just to fight back the last few. Shows a bit of resilience about this group. Fans doing everything they can.
1: A minute 48 left on the Elders clock before three-quarter time. From the restart, it's Sarong onto the loose ball. Swings a high kick towards half-forward. Tracy crashes the pack, can't hold on. Close crumbs at front and centre. Handball's to Bruin. His handball wasn't great. He's got to go back and retrieve his mess. He at least gets it out of bounds with a little clever tap. Voss was lurking, and now Voss wants to go on with it with Edwards. Probably be best advised to get inside 50 in their marking target. 60 metres out from Fremantle's goal. Right half forward as the ball gets thrown in. Dockers by 4 points. Jackson to the front, straight to Smith. Oh, that's off the side of the boot in the corridor, and Clark marks it. Front right corner of the square for the Dockers. Where are the leading options? None have presented yet. He's going to go deep instead. Tracy's there. Bolton's there. Spoils come off hands. It goes deep into the pocket and out of bounds for a throw-in. 20 metres out from the Dockers' goal. Nearly 32 minutes on the Elders' clock in this third term with the Dockers by 4 points.
2: Edwards emerged from that contest looking sore. How much longer can the young man keep competing with Luke Jackson?
1: Jackson in the ruck here, tried to grab it out of the ruck. He couldn't. Smith there against Jackson. Smith tackled off the ball, no free kick. Sarong handballs to Jackson. No, right across the face. Stays in the field of play. And Frederick will keep it in for the Dockers. He'll swing it back to full forward. Over the hands of Amos. It's in the square. Jackson! He's sucking it out of the mid-out. And it has been not going to be a goal. It's coming back.
3: Are they looking yet? Did it go out of bounds?
1: It's a question of whether it's gone out of bounds all the way back where Frederick was.
3: So they're saying they don't need to look at it.
0: Oh, I think they've called it.
3: Yep.
1: The howls of the crowd.
0: Oh, no.
1: Frederick, I thought he kept it in. He thought he kept it in.
0: He's
1: going to the point. He's well out of bounds.
4: Good call. Good call. They can boo what they like. Spot on.
0: Look, the front row signed it.
4: Throw in. Jackson again. Taken high, no free. Oh, he's going to go through again. Gets it to Voss. It's not out of bounds. It's done. It's a goal! Five seconds after having a goal snuffed out from a correct call. They're back out to a 10-point lead. 14-6-90. 12-8-80, 33 minutes gone. This is a classic night of footy.
0: Edwards is struggling now. Belly has spotted it beautifully again, but Jackson just working him over.
1: So Patrick Voss, the man for the big occasion, has 3 goals. He's running hot for Ream. Who's running hot this winter? Ream, of course. We've got 38 seconds remaining on the Elders clock. He's clocking up the kilometres, celebrating Patrick Voss.
0: Yeah, his GPS numbers lie.
4: What about Jackson?
0: Half of them come after a goal.
1: Jackson wins the tap down. There's a free kick. No, there's not. The umpire blew, put his whistle to the mouth, didn't take it. Smith got tackled, holding the ball. He's blowing it this time. Lost his shorts in the process. Bolton, they want one more, the Dockers. Clark from the centre circles, inside 50. Tracy, did he get pushed out? Umpire says no. They climb in on top and create a stoppage. 19 seconds remaining in the term on the Elders clock. They converge from everywhere to be here at this stoppage. Edwards, oh, there's
3: again.
1: A whistle here.
3: Again.
1: There's a whistle. It's a Fremantle free kick against Edwards again in the ruck. And Action Jackson's got it again.
4: He's had some type of fight.
2: Oh, he's turned it. And look, Edwards got tired. He's a young ruck with an immense potential, but Jackson has just taken over.
0: Yep.
1: The spotlight on Luke Jackson. Fremantle have kicked 3 goals in 5 minutes. This is to be 4 goals in 7 minutes and a 16-point lead to take into the final term. Luke Jackson, 30 metres out, directly in front. Listen to the fans!

0: he's seeing as he storms out to talk to his players. Geelong led by 8 points at the 25-minute mark of this term. And now Fremantle turn 16 points in front. AFL Nation, for the 4-20 traveller and for new generation DAF trucks.
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5: 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Henry. Close. 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Are 8 points in front. 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
7: It's a 16-point lead to Fremantle. Peter Bell, Scotty Cummings.
8: Is there another twist in this one? They got 8 points in front, Geelong, including a Dempsey disallowed goal, which is controversial. And then Luke Jackson has imposed himself on the contest, opposed to young Mitch Edwards, who was a bit sore, but Jackson kicks two. Sets up another couple, but he's got to fight back for Geelong to have a chance in this match.
9: Cameron up on the wing again.
10: Final quarter underway. It's the last half hour for one of these two sides. Fremantle with the last four goals of the game. From the restart, nothing really eventuates initially. But then in the end, Mullen was able to gouge a kick forward for the Cats. Inside 50. Warner did well. He helps out with Pierce. And now it's Chapman. He's in trouble. He just gets a handball away in time to Clark. He just hammers it as far as he can. Out towards the wing position. Swakowski couldn't take the mark for the Dockers. He was the best chance. Jackson, he's in everything. Handball, though, wasn't great. Straight to Bruin. Again, rushes a kick forward. It bounces wide. Chapman took it on the bounce. Runs the boundary. Got tagged. Got a handball to Johnson. Handball to Clark. Handball to Brayshaw. Brayshaw a handball to Jackson. Jackson with a handball back to Clark. They're running in a wave. And now Clark kicks it wide and they'll work out to Erasmus.
7: He's got Frederick on. That's ignored. He's called to play on. Frederick still in pretty good position here. Got the hands in the back. Humphrey should have got a free and didn't. Comes to O'Sullivan. Now Humphreys. Kicks with the right.
9: Great kick. He's been good, Humphreys.
7: And by Neil on the wing.
11: Always is.
7: Cameron from behind with the left. McDonald's got to arrive. Just gets a hand in just in time. Comes to Ryan, goes to Clark. Hand pass, look out, Johnson. Did well, got it to Chapman. He's recovered from a knock in the third quarter. Ball comes back to Bolton. He's out. Voss has got to stand and wait. They'll crush it. Punched away by Henry. Does really well. The ball will ricochet back, though. It's coming back again. Oh, Brayshaw, hand passed it over. Taken by Dempsey to Mullen. They made hard work of that Fremantle. Comes out to Myers. Myers looks up. What's his option? He doesn't have many. There's a lot of arms raised, but not a lot of leads. He'll go to the pocket. Great kick. Taken by Henry, who's lining up for a career high 5 goals.
9: He dragged him there with a kick, didn't he? There wasn't much on. I was watching Big Shannon Neal, who hands on knees at the moment. It's pretty stuffed. He needs to have a big impact in this last quarter, but Henry's the one. He just dragged him. They kicked Myers into that pocket. He's kicked really well tonight.
7: Kicked 4 goals 11 times, including tonight, in his career. Never kicked 5. Henry, from 45 metres out. I pumped him up as hard as I could for a stat, and he's missed the lot. Margin remains 16 points for Tyre Power, your trusted tyre expert.
10: And, of course, got all our stats tonight for AIA Do It For Life. Clark in the back pocket for the Dockers. Long kick down the line. Up goes Tracy. Meeting the sandwich, couldn't take the mark. At ground level, Dempsey had it for a moment, lost it. Myers handball to Guthrie, back to Dempsey. High kick, not 15 according to the umpire. Mullen with the spoil. At ground level, it is a Dockers ball to Johnson. Put Chapman under all sorts of pressure, absorbed the tackle, somehow got a handball to Tracy. Now Sarong, Bolton, now the run of Young, and he's got space. This is danger times here for the Cats. He's not sure, Young, he sort of hesitated, kicks towards Frederick. Stewart with the spoil, here's Voss, deep in the pocket, tries to run it home, but just got touched. Just got touched. It was deep in the pocket. And it was
9: then,
10: Jeremy
9: Young.
10: Cameron that got there like a goalkeeper to get a hand in there and only a rush behind.
9: Had to keep going, Young. He just stopped. There's no doubt. A 2-on-1.
7: 17 points the margin. They're on their the back foot, the Cats at the moment. Cameron to Stewart. Defensive 50, O'Sullivan. Long kick to the far side. No mark taken by Dempsey. Wingolas tonight. Ball spills to Sarong. Sarong to the open play. Cameron, loose man in defence, gathers and kicks and tries to get out of there again to half forward. Up cross goes Pierce and takes the mark. One of the crowd favourites. Chapman drops the mark, but he's got time to recover to Clark. Can come by hand to Ryan. Comes to the broadcast wing. Options are short. Swatowski's ignored. Tracy's got to be good, and he's just too big for Stewart. He doesn't get muscled off from Tommy Stewart, but Josh Tracy can muscle the best of them, and he'll line up for goal 50 metres out.
9: Strong, just so strong. The big shove off, two hands in the chest, protect the drop zone, hits his hands, it doesn't go to the ground. He's a beast, Josh Tracy. This will take his absolute best.
7: 55 out. Leans back, long kick. It will come up short. Cats will get over and knock the ball through. 15-8-98, 12-8-80. The margin is three straight goals. We've gone five for Elders Clock, Elders Finance, here for you.
10: So two behinds in this term to Fremantle. Geelong yet to score. Through 5 minutes in the Elders Clock as Bruin runs into the field of play. Out to the far side of the ground towards Dempsey against Johnson. Johnson with a spoil and he's first to recover. Takes a bounce, settles, kicks deep. Ryan Letts! Fast Freddy's mark deep in the pocket. It's the right forward pocket. 25 metres out from goal, right out near the boundary. He has a chance to kick the first goal of the final term. He's going to open the angle and go with a left foot snap. It's not bad. It's better than that. It's excellent. The first goal of the final term goes to the Dockers. His second. And Fremantle cracked the ton. Fremantle 16-8-104. Geelong 12-8-80. And for Penrite Oil, 100 years Australian made driving Aussie rules. It's the 100 milestone to the Dockers.
8: He's come from the ground, but well done, Matthew Johnson. It was a one-on-one opposed to Ollie Dempsey, who's so talented in the air. He got it to ground, and it must be said, broke a tackle a little too easily. And best of all, composed himself and found Frederick inside 50.
9: Fantastic. Frederick doesn't do a lot. What he does is pretty good. He just bobs up when he has to.
7: Is Matty Johnson the fastest bouncer in the game?
8: He did bounce it straight away.
10: Kane doesn't like those, Goss. That's premature bouncing.
9: Premature bouncing. Looks good. Unnecessary.
7: Tap down in the middle. Manor goes to ground. Brayshaw likewise. Jackson, the little fend off. Then comes to the outside. Wagner's been good. Back to Jackson. He spills the footy. But then hand passes to Murphy Reid. He had a little look coming the other way. It was Humphreys. He's over the footy. Umpire says play on. The ball's underneath a pack of players. It came out. The umpire put whistle in mouth and didn't blow it. And now Humphreys has got a problem. Gone. Murphy Reid was going to get pinged, I reckon, 5 seconds before that. And it's going to go to Murphy Reid, the free kick. How he uses his footy. Been his best night. Called to play on. Long kick. Tracy will fly. Won't take the mark. Bruins there. Over the footy. Hand pass. Through the middle, should I say. Erasmus. Coming back. Henry swats the ball through.
10: O'Sullivan looks in trouble for Strength Meals Co. Flavour packed high protein and ready meals.
9: Tracy got him, Whitey. The Tracy bus went straight through his spine.
7: 25 points to margin.
10: Bruin in the back pocket, short to Humphreys. Now it's the Cats on the ropes. Goes in short to Myers, still inside defensive 50. He looks up, he wants to go as central as he can, but in the end he's forced to go wide. Again towards Ollie Henry, couldn't mark. Crashing through was Warner. Chapman in trouble, gone. Lost it. Has to be holding the ball in.
2: Oh, it's gone the other way.
7: Wow.
2: That's odd.
10: Chapman with the free kick. Dangerous kick in the middle. Wiltshire tried to intercept. Dangerfield came in. He gets the handball. Myers back to Dangerfield. Front part of the square. Open unguarded goal. It's out to the right and misses. Got the distance. Hit the fence on the full. And out to the right. Back to an even four goals. 105 to 81. That's on the Tyre Power scoreboard. Your trusted tyre experts. Eight play.
9: Belly, does Chapman's good equal his bad? Or is it one outweigh the other?
2: Yeah, it's been a mixed bag tonight.
9: 50-50?
7: Twice or three times he's taken a very long option to kick to a corridor and it's just hung up there.
9: Kick to the corridor contest.
7: 9 minutes gone. Oscar McDonald with the footy. Mark taken. Murphy Reid, it's almost a throw. Blixarves ran into the T-train. The ball up.
9: As soon as he hits the deck, Tracy's arms are out, ready to tackle.
7: Jackson with the left. Ricochet off Wagner. Comes back to Smith, to Manor. Pracewell knocks it down. What about the chase and tackle? And there's the high fives all round. Bailey Smith. He's got a date with the Cottesloe Beach Hotel, I reckon, tonight. Crowd.
9: No one's happier with his score than the Cot.
7: 59,725.
9: The Cot is making preparations
7: for the weekend. Throw in. Manor. Turnover. Warner trying to hand pass back through the corridor. There is Smith. Ryan punched away by Henry. The ball goes over the line and out of play. We've gone 10 minutes. Margin 24 points. It's all to do now for the Cats, who led by 8 points late in the third quarter.
10: FL Nation for the 4-20 pie and for new generation DAF trucks. 10 minutes now gone in the final term. Cats still to score a goal. Ball thrown in. Blitzavs belts it towards full forward, but it ricochets off hands back out of play. Now 20 metres out from the Geelong goal right forward pocket.
2: Gee, Andy Brayshaw's worked hard tonight.
9: He's so good to watch.
2: His smothering pressure and two-way run.
9: He's just a war horse.
10: Throw in Blitzavs against Jackson. Blitzavs gets rid of Jackson. Left foot kick towards full forward. It's in the square. They're in trouble here. Polkinghorne got a tackle in there, but Ryan was there for support for the Dockers. Clears, should be coming back. Holmes tracking the football. Gets there on the third bounce, looks up, pumps a handball to Humphreys, 60 out from goal. Kicking back towards full forward. Ollie Henry got hands to it, couldn't mark. Ball loose, Brayshaw, underground handball. Oscar McDonald in trouble, lost it, close. Handballs to Manor. Manor with a handball to Dempsey. A snap, must be a goal, has to be a goal. Isn't it? Missed to the left. 23 points. The difference, 11 played in the final term on the Tyre Power scoreboard, your trusted tyre experts.
7: Biggest crowd ever at the stadium for Fremantle, 59,725, about 300 more than last week.
10: What's the capacity?
7: You hear different capacities. Something above 60, possibly, just. Tracy, Reid, Switkowski, tackle front on, no prior, will have a ball up.
2: Just wonder about that phase in the third quarter where Geelong had control but kicked 1-5.
10: Yeah.
2: What extra sort of pressure they could have put on Fremantle during that time.
7: 23 points to margin. Cox goes to ground under a Blixarves tackle. This is all happening on the broadcast wing. Young's hand pass, not good. Taken by Holmes, gets it to Smith. Smith now tries to square the ball. They've got to be good here. Oh, McVee didn't really want it. Henry with the left. Is this a fiver? It is for the first time. Henry's kicked 5. McVee has dropped a critical mark and they get to him. Justin Longmuir will get to him as too if they don't win the game.
9: Yeah.
7: Margin back to 17 points. Cats not done yet. 16-9, 13-10. 105 plays 88. Peter Bell, Scotty Cummings.
8: Heaps of time left in the match, and Henry's just been exceptional. And you're right, it was unconvincing from McVee. Spilt the mark. Henry pounced, breathed life back into the game.
10: It's interesting, Scotty, just looking at the benches. Brayshaw and Bolton coming off for Fremantle.
9: And Jackson
10: then,
9: as well.
10: Yeah, and then Dangerfield for the Cats. So lots of changes at ground level.
9: In about 2 minutes, I reckon, Whitey. And then they'll have 8 minute stints at the end to finish this off.
10: The small business growth. So their last sort of, you know, get some petrol into them
9: recharge.
10: And come back out. So the noise starts to intensify again. Fremantle 17 points up at the 13 minute mark of the final term. Cox in the ruck, wins it down. Here comes Young, deep kick, Amos and Guthrie. Guthrie didn't push according to the umpire. Under pressure, kicks it straight up and down the chimney.
8: Himself, Guthrie.
10: And then knocked it through for a rush behind. He did the work of about three. It means Geelong have got the footy back, but it's 18 points again.
7: Stewart to Humphreys. Comes to the broadcast wing. Mark taken by Young over Woodshows at a quiet night.
9: Young's been decent, Goss. Much better than last week.
7: Just the 10 kicks last week. They couldn't get the ball in his hands. Forced to kick off a step. Tracy. Voss gets in and interrupts play. Guthrie to Henry. O'Connor down the broadcast wing. That's going out of bounds. He spots up a teammate, Ryan Myers, but he's sitting on the bench.
9: Great pressure by the Freo forwards there. They're really working hard to make sure that there's no easy exits for Geelong. Stays in their forward half.
7: Close to the man on the mark. Kicked by Young again. Cox and Tracy punched away by Blixarves to Clark. 60 out and closing. A kick in hope. Amos up. Well done by Dempsey. Brings the ball to ground. Quick kick by Stewart. But Sarong's on the end of it. Takes a chest mark. 49 metres out. This might just be beyond his little legs.
8: Good pressure again from the Fremantle forwards. Just created hack kicks out of D50, and Fremantle had a wall set up as Hayden Young comes from the ground.
9: Limping off hands of the physio. He didn't do much. He just did a long kick in then, Valley. So
8: they're looking at the quad adductor region of his left leg.
7: Sarong.
9: Oh, he got there.
7: He got there all right. Serious trouble territory for the Cats. They need some brilliance and they need it now.
9: I think they're running out of puff, to be perfectly honest with you, Goss, and to see someone like Tom Stewart, who's so composed down back, just to throw it on the boot, turn it over within his defensive 50, doesn't do that very often. Shows the pressure that the forwards are putting on at Fremantle. Just looks like to me that, again, I'm not riding Geelong, I have 8 minutes to go. Just looks like Freo are finishing this a little better, looking a little fresher.
10: So Jackson's back on the field. He's going to full forward. Brayshaw back into the midfield. Bolton back into the midfield. Some of the key matchups for Seek. For the best job matches, Seek and you shall find. The crowd getting involved as well. Four goals the difference. Cox winning it out of the middle. Bolton nearly onto the loose ball. Dangerfield got there first, disrupted the play. Mullen, though, for the Cats. Gets a left foot kick towards half forward. Bailey Smith in front. Clever tap onto Manor. He reaches 50. He drives the kick home. What an answer. Sean Manor's second. And done in the blink of an eye. It's back to 18 again at the 16-minute mark of the final term on the Tyre Power scoreboard.
9: Yeah, running out of puff, Billy. They are. Expert comments, you're welcome. Beautiful work there by Manor, just to pounce on that, do what he had to do with Mullen, get it out of the secondary clearance, get it going his way. That was beautiful leg speed there by Manor. He's been a fantastic inclusion into the midfield this year.
8: Yeah.
10: Nice little tap as well from Bailey Smith into the path.
8: He's still bringing the energy, Smith. Over 8 minutes to play. Another one would make it really interesting.
7: Another one makes it Wolfie time, officially. One more from Geelong, and it will be time to hit the button for what it's worth. Ball out through the middle, Mullen. Gets away from Brayshaw. It looks like he's running in quicksand. There's the kick, up and under the half forward. Getting across Clark. There's a hold, there's a free kick, there's a Shepherd. And it's going to...
4: Is it Neil?
9: Neil.
7: Yeah, for a hold by Pierce about 20 metres further down the ground. So Neil will go back with a set shot. It's against Pierce for a hold. And Shannon Neil has a chance to get the win two goals.
4: Just soft. Grab the jumper. It's enough when the jumper comes away like that. It was soft, Goss, but you pull the jumper away from the body. It's pretty easy for the umpire to call.
7: Get the couple tonight, Shannon Neil, directly in front. They're not done yet. He's got three. And the Cats haven't quite used nine lives yet. 12 points to margin, 18 gone, back-to-back, game on.
4: One thing to get another goal, the other part of it is in about 20 seconds.
7: Yes.
4: So consecutive goals in under half a minute, two-goal margin with 7.5 minutes of playing time to go.
11: That's a lot of time on the Elders clock.
7: Hit the button, Garlo, hit the button.
11: In there, he can it's feel coming. The crowd. They're very different mood to 2 minutes ago. They were getting on their app trying to book flights.
9: They should do it too. They should hit the button because, you know what, play the button if you're in front or behind. They've only used it when they've been behind and really needed it.
4: It's going to be in a stop play, yeah, so if Geelong get another one, it's definitely going.
11: Thrown up in the middle. Jackson winning it down. Bolton sharking it, running in the wrong direction. Turns around, flares it wide. Has to be a good kick. It is. Johnson takes the mark on the outer wing for Fremantle. Dockers by 12 points, 19 played final term. Johnson still looking at his options. Told to play on. Goes wide. Murphy Reed stretches and marks at the 50. But right out on the boundary. Right half forward. I'm not sure he's got the distance in him.
4: No, I think you're right.
9: Yeah, set up kick. Yep. Yeah. Big Mason Cox heading down there.
11: Jackson's down there as well. Jackson. Tracy, Voss, so all the tall timber. And then there's the small players, Sarong and Dudley. So he's outside the field of play at the moment. Now gets into the field of play, gets close to the man on the mark from 50. Driving kick, won't be a goal, falls short. Cox there, sport away.
7: It's an important point.
11: It is an important point. It puts them 13 points up. Dockers 113, Geelong 100, 20 played final term on the Tyre Power scoreboard.
7: Stewart has two bounces and then kicks it long to the wing. Jackson and Blixarves hug each other like they're doing the bridal waltz. A hand pass, Jackson, not good. Went back into Dangerfield and then Wiltshire was wrapped up in the tackle. Jackson had to go back in, boy, because he had nothing further down the ground. We'll have a ball up as Edwards runs in off the bench.
4: Blixarves good news, Young looks like he's going to come back on.
7: Tap down towards Bailey Smith. Off one step. Quick kick to half forward. Under pressure, Myers. He's taken under a strong Wagner tackle. Pierce now hand passes it back. The numbers favour Fremantle. Bolton with a hand pass to Wagner. Wagner to Pierce. To Erasmus. Great chase and tackle. That's holding the ball. It should have been penalised. He put it on the ground on the tackle from Smith. Not paid. Comes back to Bolton on the broadcast wing. Squares it up into the middle. Dangerous. It's off hands. Here comes Dudley. Isaiah Dudley overruns the footy. Then gathers again. Zigs to the left. Hand passes to the right. Murphy Reed. He hasn't had a big night. He kicks around the corner. And
4: straight
7: misses
4: up
7: to the near side. 14 points to margin.
11: Oh, that
7: 21
11: was
7: gone.
11: Big moments. O'Sullivan marks the kick in, flares it wide to Humphreys. They're still inside defensive 50, the Cats. Piercing ball towards Ollie Henry, takes the mark as Erasmus came in the other direction. Handballs to Smith, who just runs away from all of them, running the boundary, kicking forward of the wing. Edwards can't mark, comes to Pierce, gets tackled, handballs to Oscar McDonald, trying to take them on, got tackled to the ground. Umpire says, I'll have it. Forward of the wing for the Cats. Cats down by 14 points, 22 minutes played now in this final term. Winner goes through to the preliminary final. From the stoppage, Mullen throws it away. Umpire says play on. Sarong with a big tackle. Another stoppage. Another potential free kick missed. 114 to 100. Umpire throws it up quickly.
10: Jackson down to Erasmus to Brayshaw running past, squeezing a kick in the Cox direction. Can't take the mark. Ball loose. Bruin collects. Handball missed O'Sullivan. Dives on the football. Tracy gets him. Ball comes out though. Bruin then gets tackled brilliantly by Reed. And we'll have another stoppage at left half forward for the Dockers.
9: Loving the work of Mason Cox there. Two or three efforts there. Chasing, tackling. That was his tackle that wrapped him up. But I'm big man.
7: One down by Jackson, taken by O'Connor to Holmes, touched off the boot. Play on, play on, play on. There's a hold, it's a free kick going to Henry. He's a long way down, squares the ball, goes to Bruin. Everything is go for Geelong, back to Holmes. Little shimmy to the left and a hand pass forward. Again taken by Ollie Henry with the left. A dangerous ball, a chaos ball. Top of the square type of ball. Geelong now have a chance. Taken by Chapman. Did really well to get a hand pass out. He got it to Bolton, who got it to Sarong, who runs off half back. He'll kick it back inboard by hand. It'll come to Brayshaw. Brayshaw will go underground back to Sarong. Off one step. They need Jackson to mark this. And Jackson will oblige. 4 minutes left on the clock. Thanks
10: Fremantle to Elders. Fremantle by 14 points on the Tyre Power scoreboard. Jackson on the interchange gate wing. Kicks as long as he can in the Tracy direction. Amos is there as well. Tracy got hands to it, couldn't mark. At the drop, Young got tackled. Handball coughed it up. Atkins for the Cats. Miss Wiltshire. He goes. He's well tackled by Bolton. O'Sullivan crashes in as well for the Cats. Mullen paddles it cleverly to Wiltshire. Running the boundary. Handball gets knocked down out of bounds. Erasmus making sure of that. And the Purple Army stand as one. Applauding that defensive effort just as the Cats were trying to reload from halfback. 24 played now in the final term. Fremantle by 14.
9: Hit Worfy time now. Just do it.
10: Ball thrown in. Just forward of the wing for the Dockers. Edwards with the tap down for the Cats. Clark on hands and knees. Somehow farmed out a handball to Brayshaw, to Erasmus, to Sarong. These are all handballs. Handball into the corridor. Missed Pierce. Cats have it. Cameron handballs to Mullen. Back to Cameron in the centre square. Flares it out wide. This will work to Blitzavs on his left. Inside 50-odd. Drop mark. It was tough, but it was dropped by Neil. And Fremantle reload, but only momentarily because Stewart's got the intercept mark.
7: He'll come back into Bruin. 14 points to margin. Still time for the Cats, but it all has to go right now. Bruin long inside 50. They need a mark. Henry took his eye off the footy. Kept the Docker away from it. The ball comes loose. Handball by McDonald. Not good. Blitzavs. Air they backpedal now. Dangerfield turnover. A zig and a zag. Fremantle are out. Sarong will go short on the lead. The mark's been taken by Boss. All the experts in the crowd are going, slow it down, slow it down. Voss doesn't listen to his teammates, so I'm not sure he's going to be listening to 459,000 others. There's the kick down the line. Ball comes back now to Smith. It's coming back. It's going to take forward again by Bruin, who kicked it long inside 50. No mark taken. Ball off hands. Over the line and out of play. And they will have a throw in 40 out. Geelong's end of the ground. They trail by 14 points. There's 2 minutes left. They've got it. 2 minutes left in their season. They need 3 goals.
10: It looks like Fremantle's heading to Sydney. Ball thrown in. Edwards winning it to the front. Cats still fighting hard. Neil collects the loose ball. Kick gets smothered. Ricochets back to Geelong hands though. Cameron runs around in an arc. Takes a bounce, running the boundary. Centering ball to Stewart, who marks. Inside 50. So Tom Stewart.
4: He's got to rush.
10: He has to rush. Yes, there's only 90 seconds left on the clock. It feels like it's a bridge too far for Geelong, even if this was a goal. Stewart from the 50 leans back on it and he has kicked it. So it just makes a few Docker fans nervous. So let's paint the picture. There is a minute 15 left on the Elders clock and Fremantle lead by 8 points. So Geelong have to score twice and accurately, but we have seen them do it quickly in the third term.
4: Let's have a look at their win game scenario. Geelong and Fremantle save.

0: needed. 8 points. It is Warfy time. Kwiatkowski, Jackson, Murphy, Reed to the outside, Frederick. He's got Bolton forward of the action. That's the way the kick will go. He's got Voss in the square. Bolton goes to play on. He was going to throw it down. Voss is going to mark it. Front turn free kick.
1: Free kick.

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Voss from the top of the square. This crowd of 59,725. Just a long mirror stands up. He knows the job is done. Voss is using every available second. And the crowd will tell you this story. Cribbing, walking, tiptoeing.

0: He couldn't draw a football last week. He's kicked four tonight. And with a handful of seconds left on the clock, Fremantle is one win away from grand final day at the MCG.
1: We said we're going to find out what they're made of, and they're made of something pretty good. Last week, aberration. Tonight, brilliant to start with, challenged. Still come out on top.
0: Ball in the middle.

and over. Dockers head to Sydney.

0: Tobin Brothers Funeral, celebrating lives every day of the year. The Fremantle Dockers, 14-point winners, 18-12-120. Geelong 16-10-106, the second biggest score for Fremantle this year. Goals, Voss 4, Jackson, Frederick, Dudley, Bolton, Amos, all kick 2. Singles to Young, Tracy, Sarong and Cox. 5, a career high for Ollie Henry. 3 to Shannon Neal, 2 to Manor, 2 to Dangerfield and Cameron, and 1 to Wilshire, Stewart. In the end, Fremantle are in to a preliminary final. Peter Bell, Scotty Cummings.
1: We came here tonight wondering what response we'd get from Fremantle, and they were electric early. Those 3 goals in the first few moments of the contest, and then they were tested. Geelong clawed their way back, particularly after half-time, got themselves to an 8-point lead, and then some Luke Jackson magic, really. He dug deep, the big fella, against, as I said before, a talented young ruckman, but very few can go with Luke Jackson for 4 quarters in the way that he challenges you. So second efforts, third efforts, his nimbleness, his agility, his smarts, and he was the difference in the match, I suppose. Kicked a couple of goals, had a hand in another one, won a centre clearance that created a 4th goal in that period, and from what was looking like a despairing loss for Fremantle, yeah, changed the pattern of the game, Scotty.
2: That's what you'd be the happiest about if you're just along me, wouldn't you? The moment that they got challenged, and Jackson, as you said there, he stood up and changed it, turned it back. But to be challenged after the week that they've had, and the abuse that they've got, the question marks that were asked, to respond from, well, it was embarrassing last week, to respond to that in a manner against a side that is respected by most, is hard. It's a hardened finals team in Geelong. And to be able to withstand that pressure and to kick away again is the signs of a good football team. And they should be walking off, chests out, feeling really, really good on their drive home tonight.
0: How good a game was it?
2: Oh, that was an amazing game.
1: So good to see.
0: Cracker.
1: To be a part of.
0: A cracker.
2: No one's left. It's like they're waiting for the presentations of the medals. It's like, go home now.
0: Huge.
2: Well done, Geelong, too. Like, I mean, Geelong, you know, I mean, they've got a couple of blokes who are a bit banged up there at the moment. Holmes being one, Cameron being one. They come over here. It's a, you know, only one team's won here all year, and that's Hawthorn. I mean, to come over here and dish that up is pretty good.
0: AFL Nation for 4 and 20 pies, Australia's original fan food, and for new generation of DAF trucks. You talk about no one going home, Scotty. We're not going home either. We're going down into the Fremantle rooms to get all the fallout from that wonderful victory. So they farewell Optus Stadium. It's now SCG. They get over that one next week against the Swans, who are just enormous. They will take on either Brisbane or Adelaide. What a night. 59,000. 725,000. Fans in the house, biggest crowd.
2: I've never seen this before. The stands are choppers.
0: Well, we've only got one train that's taking people home tonight.
2: They're not silly. It's a Friday. Freo fans are not stupid. No. Don't get on the early one. They'll be packed.
0: Peter Bell will be on the early one. We'll go down to the rooms. So, boys, everyone genuinely, Geelong were enormous tonight.
2: Yep.
0: They were enormous. But Fremantle needed something. Belly, was it as steely as Fremantle as we've seen? This was a different Fremantle we've seen for a good over a month now, wasn't it?
1: I think you have to put weight on the fact that Geelong are a very good side. Mm-hmm. They'd conceded the lead. There was the straight sets threat hanging over the top of them, and a 1-4 finals record of this current group. And they just found a way. And I mentioned some of the players responsible for that. So It's a grittiness that you can build off, which you're going to need at the SCG. Small oval, grit, contest, pressure. against a Swans team that were as good as you're going to get last week. They've earned that opportunity. Wow, what a match.
3: But I think we all felt, you said it, Whitey, I think we've said it all week, the winner of this game tonight would really like their chances of making the grand final going through Sydney.
4: Yeah, it's like a Grand Slam tennis tournament where one of the top seeds is injured, which is sort of Sydney. It's injured, so they feel like it's vulnerable. That's the half of the draw you wanted to be in come preliminary final weekend.
2: Why are we saying that, though? What have they done wrong? Since they've dropped those five players, what have they done wrong,
4: well,
2: Sydney?
4: It's probably more the fact, Scott, and I've been to Sydney a lot this year watching Sydney play, that in the big games, it's been Warner, it's been Heaney that's got them over the line in those big games. But yes, the 2 weeks since, or the two games they've played since, they've been amazing.
2: It's like we're waiting for it, aren't we? We're waiting for them just to
4: the
2: run out of
4: puffs. Maybe. But I think, I think they'd prefer to be on that half of the draw than going to the MCG to play Hawthorn.
3: No doubt.
4: So I think, I mean, Brisbane found out the hard way that you can't take Sydney lightly, and maybe that's a wake-up call for everyone in the competition.
3: 100%. That's what I think.
4: Yeah.
3: Everyone now goes there knowing you still have to bring your A game to beat Sydney, even though they're banged up.
4: One of the things that's going to be an interesting talking point is that third quarter where Geelong kicked, was it 5-6? But the Ollie Dempsey bicycle, that the more camera angles we saw, the more it looked like a goal, yet they went to the... Oh, we don't want to make this decision. We'll leave it to the...
1: And it just hinges so much on the goal umpire's call, right?
4: Yeah.
1: Because he said touched point. It makes it so hard to overturn it from that point, even though if we just watch it and there was not that rule and we just let's have a look and make a call on what we see, you'd probably go goal. But once the goal, under the rules, once the goal umpire's called it, it's hard to overrule it.
4: It's probably the first moment, Tim, with the new goal line technology that's being tested. Is that going to actually help us make categoric decisions? And in this case, you'd have to say it didn't help.
3: Took some ticker, Fremantle, to come to respond after challenged by the Cats. A lot of Fremantle teams of the past would have gone, this is a bit hard.
1: Well, it would be absolutely normal when you can concede the lead at that time and they go 8 points clear. It's normal to think about straight sets. What are we going to do? We've been minor premiers. That would be normal, and before you know it, the game's gone.
4: So it was 25 minutes when Geelong kicked the goal to go 8 points up. 25 minutes. Yet they turned Fremantle 16 points in front because they kicked 4 goals in 7 minutes.
1: And Jackson had a hand in every single kick, two of them, and a hand in the other two.

0: night like tonight, even the, one of the worst songs
1: in history ever.
0: In history, sounds pretty damn good. 14 points the margin, 18, 12, 120 to 16, 10, 106. AFL Nation for 4 and 20 pies are Australia's original fan food and for new generation DAF packs. While we wait to get an interview in the rooms, boys, Belly and Scotty, you can go through some of our categories. The most flexible player for Cooper's Animal Health. 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
1: Well, I just want to give this bloke everything. It was Luke Jackson, who plays in the ruck, and then he becomes a midfielder, and then he goes forward and causes havoc down there as well. So, you know, that's, there's a player that can play anywhere on the park and have a mighty influence while doing it.
0: Absolutely. Smart play for Australian made. Major support Australians right here.
1: There's so many. It's so hard to pick that one. There's so many smart players out there, whether it's a block, you know, protecting the space from, you know, letting your teammates come back into it.
2: I think we'll go with the, like, there was some really good ruck to midfielder connection work, particularly in the first half. Some of the smart blocking and hits to advantage. I think you have to acknowledge that.
1: I don't think I've seen it. But they basically took it in turns in the ruck. Luke Jackson was going up and he first wanted to go to Brayshaw, but he tapped it to a spot where Brayshaw ran 15 metres to get to. Then it was to Sarong, who was cutting inside. Then it was to Bolton, who was running left outside. Then it was to Young, who's at the 6 o'clock right behind him. There was some really smart footy in there. So midfield work, as you said, Jamie Graham sent it to you pre-game, did some work on it, and he's really smart. Good call, Belly.
0: Tackler of the game for Bar Crusher Boats, Australia's ultimate fishing weapon.
1: I've got Wagner and Bolton both had 8 tackles each. And Bolton's doing some really good stuff in around the contest and just the, you know, just that tackle before they actually grab it, or it simultaneously as they grab the footy, and it just knocks it out of their hands or they go to ground.
0: Wagner was a good in.
2: He was a really good in. That's a great selection. He was hard, right thing at the right time. That experience he could draw on. So a good call from the Fremantle Match Committee.
0: No doubt, tackle of the game for Bar Crusher Boats. Okay, the growth player for Nutrien Water, your irrigation pump and filtration specialist.
2: We've got the same one here, Ollie Henry.
1: Yeah.
2: I mean, not just the 5 goals, and growth players probably is for what he's achieved. I mean, how many goals has he kicked this year? Just feels like he's been a player that hadn't truly consolidated his spot in that team.
3: Yeah, so he's finished with 48 for the season.
2: And, yeah, 48 for the season and 5 tonight.
1: 5 in a final.
2: Yeah, that's a really good effort.
0: Hayden Young is going to join us right now. We're going downstairs to Hayden Young. Hey, Youngie, that was something. You had to be steely and you're through to a preliminary final. First emotion?
4: A lot of excitement, but super proud of the group. We obviously were disappointed with last week's performance and we knew that wasn't our brand of footy. And, I'm just really proud of the product we put out tonight. We trusted ourselves. I thought our contest and our strength was probably the best it's been all year. We made a lot of mistakes, but that's fine. We kept going at it, kept trusting ourselves, and, really proud.
0: Before you hear more from Scotty Cummings, Peter Bell and Adam White, mate, you rolled one off your shin when you were running through 50 at one stage and then you kicked a 60-metre goal on the run. You went from the sublime to the ridiculous, mate. It was brilliant.
4: Yeah, well, I probably should have kicked the first one, gone for goals, because I think that's the issue. I changed last minute and tried to pass it. So, it was, as I said, it was an imperfect night for me and for a lot of us. But, I was proud of myself for trusting myself and backing myself in, and some of it worked, some didn't.
1: Now, as a full forward, I say selfish, but as a commentator, it was bloody good to watch, mate. I'll tell you right now, but we've been talking about it during the game. I don't think I've seen a combination in the middle of the ground or a connection, an understanding between ruckman and midfielders like I've seen tonight. It was just unbelievable. He picked one of you each time the ball went in the air and got it to you, and everyone knew where you had to be, where he was going, where Jacko was going to put the footy. It was so good to watch.
4: Yeah, I think that's the strength of our midfielders. We've got a lot of weapons in there, and I feel like we're hard to match up on. Jacko was elite tonight. Same as Coxie as well. Like, got up there and got his hand to the ball, and I thought we did a really, really good job as well of defending our centre bounces. If we didn't get our hands on it, we forced them to hack it, or we tackled and pressured and won the ball back. So, our connection was really good tonight, and credit to the Ruck Dogs.
2: Youngy, congratulations on the win. Amazing game. What was? Can you remember what was going through your head? What are some of the things that you think of when you conceded the lead late in the third quarter? You got behind by about 8 points. It seemed like momentum was with Geelong. Can you remember what kinds of things you were thinking about at that time?
4: Well, I didn't panic, that's for sure. We've been in this position a lot. I mean, a lot of our close wins this year, we've come from behind, to be honest. Or we've been challenged late and we've kicked away. A bit like the Wolfie time in, you know, earlier in the year where we were challenged and we were able to kick away late. I was really calm. And I mean, a lot of the times just comes back to being really strong in the contest. And we were really clear as a midfield group what our plans were at centre bounce. And we just really needed to dial up the contest and get the ball going our way and work really hard defensively. So, I feel like we did a good job of that.
2: There were four goals kicked after that point when Geelong got to 8 points up. Jackson kicked two. He gave a goal assist to Voss and won a centre clearance that resulted in another goal, I think, to Tracy. Were you aware of how dominant he had been through that 3 or 4 minutes?
4: I think I was. He was up and about. It's always good when your ruckman's telling you where he wants to hit it. Sometimes, you know, the midfields are sort of calling the hits, but Dogger was leading the way in there, and he knew what he wanted to do. And it's pretty easy as a midfielder when your ruck's climbing over the other ruckman and putting it where you want. So he was elite tonight. I thought there was times where, you know, he made some mistakes and he was challenged, but he responded, and he responded in a big way.
1: And a lot of you were challenged tonight from last week, Youngie, and probably yourself included. But I think that yourself, Switter, Voss certainly was challenged and was challenged publicly, I guess, by supporters and certainly through our shows on SEN and Johnson, Frederick. Everyone stepped up. Everyone seemed to respond to that, abuse is not the right, criticism of their performance. And that just must give you a mountain of confidence that you've got some resilience amongst your group and some mental strength.
4: I suppose. I mean, to be honest, I didn't hear any criticism, and I knew personally I underperformed last week, and I was really clear on what I wanted to do during the week to work on my game, and I really trusted my process. But I wouldn't say I necessarily was fueled by criticism. I don't think any of our players were. We knew we were off last week, and we know what our best football looks like and what it takes. And as I said before, we just trusted ourselves tonight and went back to what we do really well, which was being really strong and physical in the contest. And I feel like a lot of players last week probably didn't have the games they wanted, but we're a proud group, and we responded.
3: So rather than worry about what was said externally, what about internally? What was there something that was said or something that you learnt from last week that helped you in that last quarter this week? Do you go, that's something that really resonated?
4: Basically it's just keeping the game really simple. Like, because it's... What? No, just wait. Because the game doesn't change just because it's finals. You still got to be clean, do the basics well, and be really strong in the contest. And we also just got to... Last week we weren't organised, and we didn't connect as well as we could have. So, I suppose that's what we learned, that last week we went away from what we've been doing well all year, which is, connecting, setting up the ground really well and being really strong. So that was the main learning.
0: Off to Sydney.
3: Who'd you just fob off?
1: Just wait. I'm busy.
4: The physio was trying to get ice on me, and I couldn't hear him. I just said, just wait.
0: You're off to Sydney. Last one for you. You're off to Sydney. You are one win away from what everyone wants to be a part of at the end of the year, and that is a grand final, mate. You must be. It's going to be a big week in the lead up to this game against the Swans.
4: Yeah, no, we're really excited. I think tonight gives us a really clear path of what it takes to play our best footy, and I think the pleasing thing tonight is, like I said earlier, we were pretty imperfect. We got challenged. We conceded the lead at late, and we responded. So, it's a great a blueprint of like what it's going to take going forward against a Sydney team that's up and about.
0: Thanks for joining us, mate. Congratulations. Enjoy the week.
1: Well done.
4: Thanks, guys. Appreciate it.
0: There is Hayden Young. Thanks to the physio, we got told.
1: Just wait. Stop it.
0: Go away, anyway. We saw his best at times tonight, didn't we?
2: Yep.
0: We saw that raking long left foot, and that goal was just a highlight. Anyway, we saw his best at times tonight, didn't we?
2: Yep.
0: We saw that raking long left foot, and that goal was.

0: Yeah. Same with Bolton a couple of times. Yeah. We spoke about that.
1: There's a few of them just keep going. Themselves.
0: I think you can have a license, yeah.
2: All righty, let's get through the rest of our categories if we can. And with thanks to Hayden Young for joining us. If you just tuned in, a 14-point win to Fremantle. They go on to take Sydney at the SCG. It's over for the Cats. So I've got a feeling the Chris Scott press conference will be an interesting watch. The one percenter of the game, minus one refrigerated transport, your trusted Australian family business for all things refrigerated logistics, and they are Australian wide.
0: Well, let's give it to the guy we just interviewed, Hayden Young. He just a bit of his body work around stoppage, I think, was really important. Not one exact one percenter, but they were really good at clearance, Fremantle, particularly in that first half.
2: Game sealing moment for Loctite, fast, strong, and reliable adhesives that go beyond.
0: Went right to the line, didn't it?
3: It really did. I mean, you can think about the Shea Bolton mark who sends it in to Paddy Voss who finishes. But I reckon there was a couple of minutes before that when you called Jackson has to mark this, and he did right in front of our eyes, right in front of the benches. It was just a moment, but the ball was coming back their way, back Geelong's way, and he took a good grab. And I reckon pumped it back in again and just, you know, kept a couple of minutes of forward time for Fremantle.
2: Ostradamus. Anyway, who ran the most kilometres tonight? Well, I like to go to Belly for this because Belly didn't even know there was
3: a... I want you to have three guesses before you go to Belly.
0: Yeah.
2: I'll go for Neil Erasmus.
1: he's always very much in the market.
0: You were 50% right. Shannon Neil. So you were Neil right. Nearly right, you were.
3: The big man ran.
0: Yeah.
2: I don't know, 16?
3: 14.4.
2: What?
0: Yeah.
2: It's a lot of running for not a lot of football.
3: When I had a look at it, I've gone, must be running around in circles a lot.
1: But he's often up high.
2: That's a lot, isn't it? That is a lot of running.
1: But Patrick Voss was third with 14.
2: Yeah, but he does all his
0: running. Running around celebrating. Running after people, Whitey.
2: Okay, the mark for Lift Right. I have very good friends at Lift Right. Andrew Loughton, who texted me today, and he said, can they win? I said, they're over the line. He said, I just don't have the confidence. Manitou's trusted partner in material handling. Good on you, Loughton from Lift Right.
3: Yeah, they're the best in the business.
2: They are.
3: Great hangers or anything like that tonight, but I did love Paddy Dangerfield's in the third. The moment it was the two on one, the knee in the back, and then the one grab hands was just absolutely.
2: I think
3: pure.
2: You nailed that for Lift Right. Beautiful nice work. Good spotting. Unmissable moment for Drink Wise. You won't miss a moment if you drink Wise.
3: I love it when he runs out of energy.
0: Well, I've been going since 3:30 this morning. Yeah. Unmissable moment. I love that the handball late in the third quarter, Jackson handballed DeVos out of the clearance and ended up being a goal. And I just saw some stats pop up in the broadcast. In the last 8 minutes of the third quarter, Fremantle were plus 24 score, plus 24 from clearance, so 24 points from clearance, and plus 6 in clearance alone. So that was a pivotal moment.
3: I loved Wolfie time. I loved the fact they played it. They were in front.
2: Agreed.
3: And there was a couple of minutes to go. And
0: pretty safe.
3: It was safe, but you know what? I love people who pay their hard-earned to come to the footy and watch them enjoy themselves. And as soon as that happened, everyone was standing. Everyone was on their feet, and it was going nuts. Loved it.
2: My daughter lives on Mounts Bay Road overlooking Kings Park, and she absolutely, and she loves her footy. She was out on the balcony and she reckons she could hear the stadium that far away.
0: Really?
2: She reckons it's staggering.
1: My unmissable moment is being here for the first time for a final to see that atmosphere. Now, you guys.
3: It was massive, wasn't it?
1: On a regular basis.
2: Oh, mate, we've had a lot of crap too, don't worry.
1: The Sunday 4:40 or the 2:40.
3: You know we commentate West Coast games as well.
1: That's right.
2: But you just don't want to be.
1: But a full house and the noise.
2: They were enormous tonight.
1: That was very special.
2: They were given reason to cheer, but you felt when they ran out on the ground, there was something about this tonight.
1: But then they panicked because they got quiet there for a bit.
2: Beaumont's goal of the day, goal of the year contender, Aussie-made tiles on sale now at Beaumont.
3: I still think it was Shea Bolton's second goal. We gave it to him at halftime, but his second goal I thought was an absolute beauty. Again, the importance of getting off to a good start. He kicked one from a set shot 30 seconds earlier, but then just to pick it up off the deck, whiz around a couple, and then take responsibility for that shot at that time of game from 52, 53 metres out, slot it straight through. Absolute beauty. Similar to Dangers down here, not that long later. Yeah, magnificent goal.
2: All righty, boys, have you collated?
3: Oh, Bally's doing,
2: Bally's doing it all. All righty, let's see who earns the votes from today's game thanks to World 360 Rewards. More points, more travel, World 360 Rewards.
3: I'll do three. Okay.
4: Hello, I'm Greg Jenner. I'm the host of...

0: You're Dead to Me, the comedy podcast that takes history seriously. 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I mean, seriously, what did they wear before underwear? Well, you'll have to listen to find out. 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

0: 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You're never too old for the Dodgems. There's no such thing as too much fairy floss. Curly fries won't blow the diet. There's nothing like the Royal Adelaide Show. Miss it and you'll be left with a serious case of showmo.
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14: 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Hey!

0: Hello, I'm Greg Jenner. I'm the host of You're Dead to Me, the comedy podcast that takes history seriously. So seriously, in fact, that we are back with a new season. 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I mean, seriously, what did they wear before underwear? Well, you'll have to listen to find out. 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
0: 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And Goal. On October 1st, Cruise 1323 is blowing up. 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
7: 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The Royal Show continues later this morning from 9. Be mindful of speed restrictions around the showgrounds, including 25 in both directions at parts of Greenhill Road, Goodwood Road and Leader Street. Delays too through Salisbury along the Salisbury Highway near Park Terrace, down to 40 for outbound, and in Fairview Park along Hancock Road near Granville Road. Restrictions in place around works as well. 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That's Adelaide's latest traffic.
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9: Good morning, I'm James Royce. Australia's neo-Nazi movement says it would back a future One Nation government if the High Court overturns a ban on its proposed White Australia Party. Leader Thomas Sewell says his movement could help Pauline Hanson become PM. Labor and the Coalition are now urging her to reject that offer. An Australian man is facing up to 12 years jail in Bali after he was allegedly busted with 36 grams of cannabis, a bong and electronic scale. 36-year-old Aaron Brokenshire's South Denpasar apartment was raided on Monday. Local police accuse him of being a drug dealer. There are calls for Erin Patterson to receive better treatment behind bars, with an inmates lobby group claiming her solitary confinement is close to torture. Justice Action wants the Triple Mushroom murderer to receive counselling for her mental health. And Donald Trump has joined former US presidents at a memorial marking 25 years since September 11. He says, "We will always remember the close to 3,000 lives that were lost.
10: We will cherish their beautiful memories, and we will protect this country and its freedoms for every future generation. We will protect it like never before."
11: Since 1882, delicious food, beautiful sunsets and countless memories. The Largs Pier Hotel, for 140 years, a haven by the shore.
8: Cruise 1323 Sport.
9: Rio coach Justin Longmuir says the job's not done yet after his Dockers held off Geelong in last night's semi-final in Perth. The 14-point win sets up a preliminary final showdown with the Swans in Sydney next week, while Cats coach Chris Scott says the match summed up his side's season.
12: "A lot of things went wrong. We found ourselves behind the eight ball at various times and found a way to hang in and give ourselves a chance. So really, that's kind of the thing that I'd like to focus on."
9: And Hawthorn awaits the winner of tonight's other semi-final between Brisbane and Adelaide. Lions coach Chris Fagan not buying into suggestions his side will necessarily respond to last week's thumping by the Swans.
13: "Just because we've done it in the past doesn't guarantee that it's going to happen tomorrow. We need to turn up ready to go. It's all about action. It's not about talk."
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6: Cruise 1323 weather.
9: Blue skies and 23 in Adelaide today, down to 15 tonight. Showers 21 tomorrow. Couple of showers and 18 on Monday, then grey and 17 on Tuesday.
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0: Rico, you've probably heard that Gold 1323 is coming from October 1. We are getting a glow up here, but all your favourites continue. All the songs you love, Saturday Night Jukebox, Huggy, of course, here with the More Music Breakfast Show, and I'm back on air the 21st on Cruise 1323.
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14: 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The Royal Show continues later this morning after 9, so be mindful of speeds, including parts of Wavell at 25 in both directions, around Greenhill Road, Goodwood Road and Leader Street. Delays too through Salisbury at the Salisbury Highway near Park Terrace, down to 40 for outbound, and in Fairview Park at Hancock Road near Granville Road, there's ongoing works causing some issues as well. Family dinner is sorted thanks to Aldi. 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That's Adelaide's latest traffic.
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16: Good morning, I'm James Royce. Police have been carrying out welfare checks after another Optus outage struck parts of Victoria, South Australia, Tassie and the Top End. More than 40 000 calls failed to get through in Victoria alone, while the telco is trying to find out the cause of the 76-minute disruption. Donald Trump has used the 25th anniversary of the September 11 attacks to pay tribute to the almost 3,000 lives that were lost, and also for those on board the United Airlines Flight 93 who fought back against the terrorists.
17: A brave flight attendant boiled water
9: to fight back. A loving father from New Jersey, Todd Beamer, asked a telephone operator in Illinois to join him in the Lord's Prayer. And then he said his last words, "Let's roll."
16: An Australian man's expected to be charged with narcotics offences after he was allegedly busted with cannabis and a bong in his Bali apartment. Local police allege 36-year-old Aaron Robert Brokenshire is a drug dealer. He faces up to 12 years jail if convicted. And federal police have charged a tax office worker after they allegedly passed on info to a crime gang. The 32-year-old man has been charged with corruption offences. He'll face court later this month.
17: Since 1882, delicious food, beautiful sunset, and countless memories. The Larkspear Hotel, for 140 years, a haven by the shore.
15: Cruise 1323 Sport.
16: Well, it was Wharfie time again in the West, with the Dockers recovering from last week's qualifying final loss to Hawthorn, downing the Cats by 14 points. Coach Justin Longmuir says there's little doubt the Freo crowd was a factor in last night's results.
18: Yeah, they're into the game from the first bounce, and it's intimidating for the opposition, clearly.
16: While Cats coach Chris Scott is now talking up the Dockers' chances of going all the way.
19: You know, I sort of had a feeling going into the game that the winner of this game would have a really good chance. And I'm probably more confident of that now.
16: And Brisbane coach Chris Fagan has shut down a reporter who suggested Hugh McGluggage should be dropped for tonight's semi-final against the Crows after a quiet showing in the loss to Sydney.
20: He's actually a champion, and he's been out for about 6 weeks. So we'll give him that go.
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17: Cruise 1323 weather.
16: Blue skies and 23 in Adelaide today, down to 15 tonight. Showers 21 tomorrow, couple of showers and 18 on Monday, then grey and 17 on Tuesday.
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0: Cruise 1323, we believe the following to be true when it comes to the Royal Adelaide Show. You're never too old for the Dodgers. There's no such thing as too much fairy floss. Curly fries won't blow the diet. There's nothing like the Royal Adelaide Show. Miss it and you'll be left with a serious case of showmo.
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0: 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You've probably heard that Gold 1323 is coming from October 1. We're getting a glow up at Cruise 1323.
1: Here's a question. Who do you talk footy with? Not just the scores and ladders, I mean really talk footy. 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
15: 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That's worth pulling over for. And September 15 at participating stores excludes IGA local grocer. We're slowing through Salisbury at the Salisbury Highway near Park Terrace, outbound down to 40 through there. And in Gilman at Eastern Parade near Wicker Road, both directions at 40 as well. Delays too in Fairview Park at Hancock Road near Granfield Road. 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
10: Good morning, I'm James Royce. Labor and the Coalition say Pauline Hanson must reject an offer from Australia's neo-Nazi movement, which is promising to support One Nation to form government if the High Court overturns a ban on its White Australia Party. Leader Thomas Sewell says with his support, Pauline Hanson could become the next PM. Police have been carrying out welfare checks after another Optus outage struck parts of Victoria, South Australia, Tassie and the Top End. More than 40 000 calls failed to get through in Victoria alone, while the telco is trying to find out the cause of the 76-minute disruption. Donald Trump has led a solemn tribute to the lives lost on September 11 as the US marks the 25th anniversary of the terrorist attack.
16: 2,977 beautiful souls were ripped from our world. We will never, ever forget.
10: Tourism and hospitality groups have joined the calls for Canberra to not include working holiday makers in any migration crackdown. They say backpackers are crucial to filling jobs and to keep our economy moving. And an inmate lobby group is leading calls for Erin Patterson to receive counselling, saying the Triple Mushroom murderer's mental health is a worry as she's kept in solitary confinement.
17: Since 1882, delicious food, beautiful sunsets and countless memories. The Larkspear Hotel, for 140 years, a haven by the shore.
18: Cruise 1323 Sport.
10: Fremantle's avoided a straight sets exit from the finals, downing Geelong by 14 points in last night's semi-final in Perth, while coach Chris Scott has calmed down after punching a wall when the Ark denied Ollie Dempsey a goal in the third.
19: It looked pretty clear to me. From what I'm told, everyone has the same opinion that Ollie did.
10: While Dockers coach Justin Longmuir is proud of his side's response to last week's qualifying final loss to the Hawks.
20: It was a total different intent from the first bounce tonight. Yeah, so I was really proud of that and really proud of the way that the players settled back into the third quarter and really proud of the way we finished the game off.
10: And the career of Adelaide veteran Taylor Walker will end tonight if the Crows don't get the job done in their semi-final against the Lions up at the Gabba.
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10: Blue skies and 23 in Adelaide today, down to 15 tonight. Showers 21 tomorrow. Couple of showers and 18 on Monday, then grey and 17 on Tuesday.
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0: Go here off on holidays right now, back on the 21st. You've heard that Gold is coming. Yep, new name, but the same great songs you love. Saturday Night Jukebox, Sizzling 70s, all still here. Just a new name for Cruise 1323.
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0: 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Adelaide traffic.
12: 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Slow going through Salisbury for outbound travellers on the Salisbury Highway near Park Terrace, down to 40 around ongoing roadworks. And if you're heading to the show, expect delays through parts of Goodwood Road, Greenhill Road and Leader Street. It's dropped to 25 in both directions, and keep an eye for speed cameras through those areas as well. Watch out too in Fairview Park at Hancock Road near Granville Road. Delays around works. 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That's Adelaide's latest traffic.
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1: Good morning, I'm James Royce. Police have spent the night carrying out welfare checks following the latest outage to impact Optus. Yesterday's 76-minute disruption struck parts of the southeastern states and also the Northern Territory, while more than 40 calls in Victoria couldn't connect to 000. Donald Trump has joined former US presidents at a memorial marking 25 years since September 11, saying we will always remember the close to 3,000 lives that we lost.
13: We will cherish their beautiful memories, and we will protect this country and its freedoms for every future generation.
1: Small businesses are warning they're being pushed to the brink, with a survey finding one in three owners have seriously considered shutting up shop in the past year. Their top concerns are high power bills, supply costs, and red tape. There are calls for Aaron Patterson to receive better treatment behind bars, with an inmates lobby group demanding the triple murderer be given access to counselling, claiming her solitary confinement is akin to torture. And Labor's plan to increase the tax on international flights appears set to be blocked after the Greens joined the Coalition and One Nation in opposing the $10 increase to the passenger movement charge.
14: Since 1882, delicious food, beautiful sunsets and countless memories. The Largs Pier Hotel, for 140 years, a haven by the shore.
15: Cruise 1323 Sport.
1: Rio coach Justin Longmuir says the job's not done yet after his Dockers held off Geelong in last night's semi-final in Perth. The 14-point win sets up a preliminary final showdown with the Swans in Sydney next week, while Cats coach Chris Scott says the match summed up his side's season.
16: A lot of things went wrong. We found ourselves behind the eight ball at various times and found a way to hang in and give ourselves a chance. So really, that's kind of the thing that I'd like to focus on.
1: And Hawthorn awaits the winner of tonight's other semi-final between Brisbane and Adelaide. Lions coach Chris Fagan not buying into suggestions his side will necessarily respond to last week's thumping by the Swans.
17: Just because we've done it in the past doesn't guarantee that it's going to happen tomorrow. We need to turn up ready to go. It's all about action. It's not about talk.
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14: Cruise 1323 weather.
1: Blue skies and 23 in Adelaide today. Down to 15 tonight. Showers 21 tomorrow. Couple of showers and 18 on Monday. Then grey and 17 on Tuesday.
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Sure, there's a cruise court in Parallawi, but there's a gold street in Manapara, Gold Place in Shido Park, and a golden way leading to Golden Grove. It's a sign. On October 1st, Adelaide is glowing up. Gold 1323 is coming.